0: And Peter George says he hopes it will run a balanced inquiry that takes full account of the industry's loss of social licence. Tasmanians can find more information and have their say through the state government's Salmon Industry Study webpage. Aussie teenagers are slipping behind when it comes to their digital skills, with new data showing many can't spot scams or use everyday tools despite spending hours online every day. The findings from the ICT Literacy Report have sparked warnings from experts that teenagers are over-reliant on AI. And a significant rainfall event is hitting parts of the state's east this morning, led by a low-pressure system and moisture streaming from the tropics. Meteorologist Alana Cherney says eastern Tasmania is one of the places expected to be hardest hit in the country, with widespread rainfall and thunderstorms expected.
1: Today through Tasmania, we have a trough and little low-pressure centre developing near Tasmania, dragging some of that increased moisture through to the northeast of Tasmania.
0: There was 52 mils of rain at Grey near St Helens in the last 24 hours. A storm advice warning is current for the Furneaux Islands, northeast and east coast forecast districts. There's a flood advice warning for the South Esk and St Paul's rivers.
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0: Sport News Now, a number one pick in the AFL mid-season draft, reckons he can slot in right away to the Dons team. The Bombers picked up Devils VFL player Jackson Artemis with the first selection last night. He says he's ready to go.
3: I reckon I could slot in straight away. I'm quite a good footballer, so I'd be ready for any opportunity, I reckon.
0: And Brad Scott says he thinks it's the best thing for Zach Merritt to leave the club. The star midfielder still has a year to run on his contract, as did Brad when he was sacked as coach yesterday. He's told Seven going separate ways would be the best for both parties.
4: I do, because I think it's the right thing for him and it's the right thing for the club. It would be mutually beneficial for both. But that was my view at the end of last year. But that was my view, not the overall club's view.
0: That's the latest in news and sport. I'm Judy Augustine.
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7: Good morning to you. Today for Devonport, the northwest coast, cloudy with rain becoming less likely later this afternoon, 17 the top. Tomorrow, possible shower, 17. Friday, mostly cloudy and 17 degrees there. Right now in town, we've got 14. Sheffield, 12 at 7AD.
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Music and more of you too, the sweetest thing. Good morning, it's Lee here. We've made it to Wednesday, midweek edition. It's getting ever so close to being officially winter. That's a worry, isn't it? Hey, if you spot any problems today, 1300 655 111. Plenty of shower and rain activity about the state this morning. So if you are on the roads, please stay safe. Flick your headlights on, drive to the conditions. Johnny Farnham's up shortly. Blondie before 11. We'll get Matthew Wilder on. They're minutes away. Buggles, Video Kill the Radio Star, plays now.

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98.9, 7AD, better music and more of Blondie, one way or another. Good morning, it's Lee here. How are you? 1300 655 111 is our phone number. And don't forget, this Saturday night at the Pier in Ulverston, 7AD presents Monster. This is going to be huge. Legend uniting as Monster, featuring Jason Singh, Stu Rudd, Pete Drummond, Jimmy Hocking, bringing the best of MTV Unplugged to life. It's going to be a massive show. So if you want to head along, that's coming up on Saturday night at the Pier in Ulverston. And if you'd like to win your way in, we, of course, here at 7AD, have got you covered tomorrow morning with Darren Curd for breakfast. 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Or there's also the second chance draw at 7AD.com.au, including the chance to win a meet and greet. It's 7AD presents Monster at the Pier in Ulverston this Saturday night. And if you want to lock in your tickets right now, go to the Pier Ulverston's Facebook page and click on events with 7AD, Matthew Wilder.

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better music and more of it. David Bowie, Rebel Rebel. Hey, have you got any friends or maybe you're a camera file? It's probably worth checking out the story we've got on our website this morning. It's an interesting article about somebody who ditched their smartphone screen for a retro camera. Apparently it changed everything. It's called the Insta360, which is interesting because it's a retro-style camera that also has 4K resolution. Work that out. But at the same time, we're hearing about people buying vintage film cameras and also hunting down early 2000 digital point-and-shoot cameras just to feel something a little more tangible. Oh, it's all too much. Technology, hey? Is anybody else sick of it? I don't know which way to go. I only discovered something on my photo album last night on my phone. There's a button called Spatial Scene. Has anybody found this yet? If not, open up your photo library, go to one of your photos, and then there's like a little hexagonal icon. Click it. It says Spatial Scene, and it turns your photo into this weird, ooh, 3D kind of effect. Do we need it? No. Is it cool? Yes. Anyway, if you're keen on learning about that, just pop into your iPhone today and check that out. Or if you want something a little more retro, we've got an interesting story about the Insta360 on our website right now. Better music while you work includes this, 1983, the year for Michael Sembello's Maniac.

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0: 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This is your news now.
1: Good morning, I'm Judy Augustine. The state government continues to cop scrutiny over the budget. In Parliament this morning, Labor leader Josh Willey asked several questions about health spending.
2: The health system alone faces more than $700 million in cuts, while emergency departments are overflowing, ambulances are ramped, surgery waitlists are growing, and staff are stretched beyond breaking point.
1: Treasurer Erica Betts shifting the blame. He says Tasmania isn't getting enough from the federal government. He also denies the health budget is being cut.
3: There is an increase of $264 million over the forward estimates.
1: Meanwhile, the federal employment minister will unveil a major shake-up to Australia's job seeker program, the biggest in 30 years. Amanda Rishworth will tell the National Press Club today that the current obligations aren't helping enough people actually get into work. A new model will replace the one-size-fits-all system, introducing three streams of support based on individual needs. Telstra has swung the axe on more jobs. The telco will cut 111 roles as it continues its restructure. The changes will also include cutting its global networks and tech boss. The Institute for Marine and Antarctic Studies says the release of two adult Maugean skates late last month was successful, showing the species can thrive in captivity. The pair were captured in 2023, and since then, the female skate laid more than 400 eggs, with 79 young skates hatched. IMAS marine ecologist Jason Semmons said it was important to return the skates as they approach the end of their natural lifespan. It's going to continue to be wet across much of the state today. Significant rainfall coming from the east. A severe weather warning is current for the northeast.
4: We're looking at the possibility of some six-hour rainfall totals of 30 to 50 millimetres. We could see some localised daily falls up to 80 millimetres.
1: The Bureau of Meteorology's Alana Cherry there. The heaviest rainfall is expected to clear this evening. And primary schools and libraries across the state will be reading in unison next hour as they take part in National Simultaneous Storytime. As part of the campaign, the same book will be read at the same time all over the country. At midday, kids will enjoy the tale of Luna Roo, the kangaroo baller, written by Adam Jackson and Adrian Lloyd.
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1: Sport news now, and Brad Scott has broken his silence after being sacked as coach of Essendon. The Bombers parting way with him yesterday after the club's dismal start to the season, which left them last on the ladder. Scott telling Seven he was surprised by the decision, but feels he's left the club in a good spot.
5: The players that we've brought in are really high character guys and really high quality players, and they're demonstrating that. You know, we mention them all the time, but Caddy, Kakko, Roberts, like those drafts are now starting to bear fruit.
1: And the AFL rookie mid-season draft took place last night. 19-year-old Devils VFL player Jackson Artemis was picked up by the Dons with the number one pick, while the Tigers selected Geelong VFL defender Kai Anand with the second pick. That's the latest in news and sport. I'm Judy Augustine.
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7: And for Devonport on the northwest coast for today, cloudy with rain, things easing up a little later on the Sabo, 17 the top. Tomorrow, possible shower, 17, cloudy Friday, 16. At the moment here in town, we've got 14 degrees. It's 13 right now at Mersey Lea. You're up today.
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the music and more of it with Lee Dixon and Prince with the Revolution, Raspberry Beret. Hello. We're doing Wednesday together, and as you may have heard in the news earlier on, there were no reports of injury after a crash at Nook earlier today, actually happening on West Nook Road. And while the scene has now been cleared, police are actually asking drivers to avoid West Nook Road between Dullwood and Little Nook Roads this morning. So just keep that in mind. If you bump into anything worth a mention, I'm on 1300 655 111. Whitesnake in minutes.

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Eagles Lion Eyes. We're playing better music and more of it, 98.9 7AD. Hello, it's Lee this morning. What's the clock say? 26 to 12, nearly lunchtime. Actually, nearly Freebie Friday in all reality. Up for grabs this week, we've teamed up with Mask Co. 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We've got 9 room and toilet sprays this week up for grabs, including a special edition pack of 3 room sprays by Anna's Sweet Treats Collection. This has got like Pancake Stack, Whiz Fizz, Bouquet of Flowers. 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You'll have a winner on Friday afternoon as part of Freebie Friday. But now, Vanessa Carlton, it's 1,000 miles. 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

0: Better music and more of it. It's the Beatles and Something, a wet old Wednesday morning. Justin Delante is our money man from Lending For You. Hello.
1: G'day, Lee. How are you?
0: Good, mate. Apparently our housing boom might be losing a little bit of steam.
1: Yes, according to Cotality Australia, that's exactly right, with market players warning that a mix of affordability pressures and higher interest rates are cooling the market across the country and potentially with it, perhaps dragging down property prices. They've seen, according to Cotality, they've seen demand has started to fade a little bit. The rate at which homes are selling has significantly decreased. And so what that has meant is as the new listings have come onto the market, they haven't been as selling as quickly. Housing supply, although, remains a persistent concern across Australia, but attention is increasingly turning to property prices as listings begin to pile up. So according to Cotality's May housing chart, 39,000 odd properties were added to the market nationally in the 4 weeks to early May, and that's 4% above the five-year average. And the research firm added that while overall number of homes for sale across Australia remains relatively low, stock levels are rising, particularly in Sydney and Melbourne and Canberra.
0: Well, people were quick to act, weren't they?
1: Yes. So that's probably good news for would-be homeowners looking to break into the market, but it's likely to unsettle sellers a little bit, banking on their property value maintaining or increasing, and it's fueling speculation that a broader price downturn may be approaching. So Cotality have seen that, have sort of said that they think they'll probably see some weakness across the board. We've had Hobart-based economist Saul Eslake. He's basically said partly we've seen those prices fall, partly because of higher interest rates, partly because the changes to negative gearing and capital gains tax discount will dampen demand from investors, which it's meant to do, and partly because of a general era of uncertainty around the conflict in the Middle East and the international situation. So Saul, our Tasmanian man, has said that while the upcoming tax changes are likely to reduce investor demand for property, it's likely to put some downward pressure on property prices nationwide.
0: Yeah, okay. Now, the ANZ Royal Morgan Consumer Index, that word you used off-air to describe it, can we soften that a little bit?
1: Yeah, deeply subdued.
0: Right.
1: Yeah, so the latest ANZ Roy Morgan Consumer Confidence Index edged down 0.3 points to 66.1.
0: Is that Freudian slip there?
1: Yeah, for the week ending to the 24th of May. And that reading keeps the measure close to its lowest level since the series or index began more than 5 decades ago. So inflation expectations ticked up a little bit to 6% for the week, with the four-week moving average easing slightly to 6.3%. The ABS reported the annual CPI rose 4.6% in the 12 months to March, up from 3.7% the previous month. Housing costs rose 6.5%. Transport was up 8.9% annually. So they were the largest contributors to the acceleration of inflation. But the prevailing mood among Australian households is really one of restraint. So we've seen this consumer confidence index, as I said, it's down to its lowest level since it began nearly 50 years ago. So the backdrop will probably explain it. The Reserve Bank raised the cash rate by 25 basis points to 4.35% at its May meeting, and that's the third consecutive hike we've had this year in 2026. Mm. So we had increases in February and March. And Canstar now estimate monthly repayments on a $600,000 loan has risen by about $272 a month across those three increases combined.
0: Wow.
1: Effectively, what that's done is wipe out all the three rate cuts that were delivered in 2025. So people are feeling the pinch, and obviously it's affecting their confidence in the economy going forward.
0: Absolutely, for want of a better word. Okay, and how's the dollar looking? Are we jumping on any planes going jet-setting soon, or...?
1: No, it's still sort of hovering around that 71.5 to 72 cent US cents, but the broader backdrop for the Australian dollar remains supportive, and the Reserve Bank stance should continue to provide a degree of support with that. The Aussie dollar is still a currency that trades heavily on sentiment, and when confidence is strong, the Aussie performs well, and when uncertainty creeps in, the greenback or the US dollar tends to take over. So While the medium-term story still, you know, it's constructive, the near-term outlook feels a little bit less certain. So, I mean, we're definitely, I mean, the dollar's in a lot stronger position against the US dollar than what it was, say, a year ago. It started the week on a positive note.

0: broader risk associated universe, if you call it that, around geopolitical concerns after the US and Iran seem to be negotiating a deal that might reopen that critical Strait of Hormuz sooner rather than later, and of course the flow of free flow of oil around the globe. So the Australian economy looks pretty healthy, stable, and in all honesty, much better shape than many of its peers in the Western world. So underpinned by solid domestic demand and pretty decent figures, and of course our interest rates at 4.35%. So we're not seeing too much. It's sort of sitting there, but I'm a little bit concerned about our housing boom, mate. But anyway, we'll wait and see what happens there.
1: All right, mate. There's our snapshot of finance for this week. Justin Atlantic, Lenny, for you. Thanks, mate. Have a good one.
0: You too. Thanks.
1: Stay dry. It's a bit wet around the place today, too.

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13: Good afternoon, I'm Judy Augustine. A prominent greyhound trainer has walked away with a 3-month suspension after his winning dogs were found to have had codeine and norcodeine in their systems. Anthony Bullock last week pleaded guilty over races on December 18 last year, where dogs Lacey Longstrider, Duana Victory and My Girl Tanika participated. The drugs were detected in the dogs' systems during post-race testing. He received 3 separate 3-month suspensions, but 2 months of each penalty was wholly suspended. In Parliament, the Premier has been grilled about stadium costs after Treasury experts warned there's a risk the price will go up. Greens MP Vicar Bailey accusing him of ignoring his own experts.
14: Treasury has warned of the extensive risks of the stadium costing Tasmanians even more. Your $1.13 billion stadium price tag is based on an unfinished design, not market costs. With the construction market reeling from diesel costs and supply issues, Treasury warns the stadium cost could rise.
13: Premier Jeremy Rockcliffe said the stadium would bring opportunity and growth to the state.
15: Our job as a government is to mitigate against that risk, of which we will do at every step of the way.
13: Westpac has been fined $26 million for failing to respond to financial hardship requests. The federal court ruling the bank didn't respond to more than 200 requests between 2017 and 2023 within the time required by law. It included customers struggling to meet their home loan, credit card and personal loan repayments. The latest inflation figures are out ahead of next month's Reserve Bank meeting. Annual headline inflation has eased to 4.2% in April, down from 4.6%. But the trimmed mean, the RBA's preferred measure, has actually ticked up 0.1% to 3.4%. New research forecasts the number of young Aussies diagnosed with bowel cancer will double in the next 20 years. Nearly 1,900 Australians are diagnosed each year, or around 5 new cases a day. Medical oncologist Dr. Prasad Kure says we need a new approach for detection.
8: If this trend continues, it's doubling every 15 years. So we will be facing a major healthcare challenge and a huge burden on the healthcare system itself.
13: And schools and libraries all over Tasmania are right now taking part in National Simultaneous Storytime, where the same book is read at the same time all over Australia. This year's selection is Luna Roo, The Kangaroo Baller by Adam Jackson and Adrian Lloyd, featuring a young kangaroo who goes against the odds to persevere.
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13: Sport news now, and Aussie Kim Birrell has secured the biggest win of her career. The 28-year-old downed world number 5 Jessica Pegula in 3 sets at the French Open to advance to the second round at Roland Garros for the first time. Birrell says she's lost for words.
9: I'm really proud of just my attitude, and even though I was losing quite quickly, I tried to just take it one point at a time and really fight my hardest.
13: And the number one pick in the AFL mid-season draft reckons he can slot in straight away to the Dons team. The Bombers picked up Devils VFL player Jackson Artemis with the first selection last night. He says he's ready to go.
16: I reckon I could slot in straight away. I'm quite a good footballer, so I'd be ready for any opportunity, I reckon.
13: That's the latest in news and sport. I'm Judy Augustine.
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18: And good afternoon, Devonport, Northwest Coast. For the rest of the Savo, grey with rain easing up, 17 the top. Tomorrow, we're in with a possible shower, 17. Friday, mostly sunny, 16 degrees. Here on the coast, we've got 16 in at Sheffield right now, 14 degrees. Keep up to date at 7ad.com.au.
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It's the 80s lunch, UB40, Chrissy Hynde. I got you, babe. Good afternoon, it's Lee here. If you're on the roads, drive safe today. And making headlines around the place today, the parents of a Bernie war hero have had an allowance reinstated after outrage and also political lobbying from the Premier. Cameron Baird's parents have been receiving around $2,800 to travel to RSLs and schools to talk about their son, who was killed in Afghanistan in 2013, but it was scrapped in the federal budget. Jeremy Rockliffe took to social media to welcome the decision reversal after earlier writing to the federal government. The funding was halted amid a tightening of the Department of Veterans Affairs purse strings more broadly, including capping allied health for veterans and cutting 110 DVA public servant positions. So squeaky wheel gets the oil, as they say, so good news there. More headlines coming up at 1 and, of course, on our website. This is the 80s lunch where surely Hall & Oates make an appearance. Billy Joel. Made it right. I made Dead or Alive is in. And now, Whitney's I Want to Dance with Somebody at the 80s Lunch.

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0: 98.97 AD. We're doing the 80s lunch. There goes Billy Joel, you may be right. And we do it all thanks to Furtis Hotel in the heart of Ulverston. They've got, of course, the hearty meals, as always, historic charm and warm service. You're local in Ulverston. And plenty coming up on the 80s lunch. We're going to throw in Steve Winwood, Tracy Chapman. We'll find out what's going on in the 80s as far as historic events and some birthdays. Remember, you can call in 1300 655 111. Hello.
1: G'day, Lee. How you going, mate? Chris here, calling up, enjoying the program, listening to the greatest of the 80s. I just thought of a really good song that I was hoping you might be able to spin for me from the 80s.
0: Oh, well.
1: By the Church, Under the Milky Way.
0: Mate, let's do it. It's the kind of day for a request, isn't it?
1: I think it is, mate. I'm chipping away and, rugged up, getting my work done. Pretty happy about that, but loving the show and enjoying the music for it.
0: Mate, here come the Church on the 80s lunch. By request, turn it up.
1: Thanks, mate. Cheers. Sometimes when the

0: 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If it's from the 80s, it's on 7AD's 80s Lunch. Every day at midday for Furnas Hotel. For musical memories like this. Wake me up before you go. Headbangers like this. Retro synth like this. The 80s Lunch takes you back every day at midday. Craving something delicious? 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

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Historic charm, hearty meals and warm service. You're local in Alverston. Step into Furnace Hotel in the heart of Alverston. 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

0: It's the 80s lunch, and there goes Tommy Two Tones, 8675309. We are playing the music from the decade that saw us wearing all kinds of strange colours and fashions. And some of us may have even been playing at the Rocket Park in Ulverston back in the 80s. If you were, the Rocket has taken a little trip. I think I did see it on the back of a truck somewhere, going for a bit of a refurb, going to get some extra horsepower, apparently. Okay, it's Wednesday, the 22nd of May, 2026. It's Daisy Pearce's 38th birthday today. Australian world footballer, served as Melbourne captain in the AFLW and took them to their first premiership. She's now the coach of the West Coast Eagles in the AFLW and a football commentator on Channel 7. And on this day in 1988, Tiny Tim,
1: those crooning vagabonds,
0: sang non-stop for 3 hours, 11 minutes and 30 seconds at Brighton in England. He sang over 120 songs and established a world record. Why wouldn't you? And that happened on this day, 1988. At the 80s lunch, Steve Winwood.

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0: Devonport 7AD has been keeping the Northwest Coast up to date with the latest in news and information for over nine decades from across our region.
12: A coronial inquest into the deaths of six children at a Tasmanian primary school may not begin until more than 5 years after their deaths.
0: To around the island state.
13: Time could be running out for Tasmania's greyhound racing industry as the state's upper house debates legislation to ban the sport.
0: And beyond.
13: NASA says it'll need to land on the moon at least 21 more times to lay the groundwork.

0: for its $20 billion moon base.
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0: Good afternoon, I'm Olivia Higgs. The state and federal governments have announced another $5 million in pay support for Liberty Bell Bay workers as the sale of the manganese smelter is finalised. Employees have been in limbo after the troubled Northern Tasmanian smelter is under voluntary administration. In a statement, Premier Jeremy Rockliffe said administrators Ernst & Young told workers this morning that the consortium includes Adroit Capital and two other partners. He said three offers were received to buy Bell Bay. The Premier has been accused of ignoring the experts after warning from Treasury the stadium could cost more than expected. Greens MP Vicar Bailey says the $1.13 billion price tag was not based on market costs and did not take the rising cost of diesel and other issues into consideration.
2: You've assured Tasmanians it won't affect the budget, but Treasury has confirmed that isn't true, with at least $30 million needed annually to finance the debt and a risk this will rise.
0: Premier Rockliffe says the government would mitigate the risks.
3: This is a significant investment in Tasmania's future, enabling infrastructure like the new spirits, like Marinus.
0: The Federal Treasurer is welcoming the easing in inflation, crediting the cut in petrol excise. Headline inflation came in at 4.2% in the 12 months to April, down from 4.6%. Jim Chalmers says halving the fuel excise has taken some of the sting out of inflation.
4: Automotive fuel fell 7% in April. It was rising 32.8% in March, and that's why we stepped in. Treasury analysis shows that our cut to the fuel excise reduced headline inflation by around half of a percentage point.
0: A Tasmanian greyhound trainer has been suspended after codeine and norcodeine were detected in the systems of three dogs. Anthony Bullock pleaded guilty last week after the dogs were tested following races in December last year. He has been suspended for 3 months after receiving three separate three-month penalties, with 2 months of each wholly suspended. Each of the dogs had won their races, but the results will be amended. And there's been a mass casualty incident in the US with a paper mill imploding in Washington state. Multiple people have been killed, with others missing after a tank full of toxic chemicals collapsed in on itself. The victims suffering chemical burns while others inhaled the vapors.
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0: Turning to your sport now, and Melbourne coach Stephen King says we've lost a true hero with the passing of Neil Danaher. Danaher coached the Demons to the 2000 Grand Final, later becoming the face of the Big Freeze following his MND diagnosis. King expects Blue Beanies to fill the MCG for the Big Freeze 12 in a few weeks.
5: Clearly that'll be a special day for the cause. I think the AFL, from what I'm hearing, will be, you know, a minute silence this week across the competition, and we'll all pay our respects to Neil for what he's done. But yeah, I'd imagine that'll be a pretty emotional and special day, King's birthday.
0: And Mitch Marsh will stay in Perth ahead of the ODI series against Pakistan beginning this weekend. He has ruled out with an ankle injury. Josh Inglis will captain the side. I'm Olivia Higgs. That's the latest now from the newsroom.
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8: Well, it is a dark old afternoon around the coast, isn't it? Still continuing showers and or rain into the afternoon for Devonport and the coast. 17 the top. Tomorrow, possible shower 17. Friday, mostly cloudy, 16 degrees. And right now, in the mall, it's 16 at 7 AD.
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0: Dave.
1: Better music and more of it while you work. Bon Jovi's It's My Life. Good afternoon. Lee Dixon and Labor's saying it would bring TT Line and Tasports back under state control by shifting key assets and responsibilities into a new entity within government. In his budget replay speech to Parliament yesterday, opposition leader Josh Willey saying a plan is needed to clean up the spirit mess. Now more than $700 million over budget, announcing a Bass Strait Sea Highway reform plan. Premier Jeremy Rockliffe pushed back on that plan for a government-owned entity, labelling it a massive bureaucracy. More news at the website and, again, coming up at 2. As far as the music, hang about for King for Phil Collins. I went to call him King Collins then, King Phil. Don't know why. Foreigners in. Kim Wilde. Or is that Queen Kim? Team with the feet.

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Kona Music and more of it, 98.9 7AD. There's Foreigners, Cold as Ice. It's 27 past one. Remember, next Wednesday night at 6 o'clock at Reading Cinemas in Devonport, we've got our special preview screening of Masters of the Universe. Yes, Prince Adam's going to embrace his true destiny as He-Man, the most powerful man in the universe. If you want to come along for free, get on the phone, 1-300-655-111. I've got a family pass up for grabs right now. So be the lucky caller through to score that. And don't forget, you can try your luck at 7ad.com.au and listen out for the location of the 7AD coaster throughout the week for your chance to get some as well. It's in cinemas June 4, but we've got our special preview screening the night before. You get to see it before everybody else. Masters of the Universe with Reading Cinemas, Sony Pictures and 98.9 7AD.

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bit of music and more of it. Sweets Ballroom, Blitz Giovanna along shortly with her Two Ups at Two. Ike and Tina coming up, Savage Garden and Oz Crawl. Also news from our award-winning Tassie newsroom as well. And we're hearing that member for Braddon has revealed that the Northwest Roads that are set to share in a piece of the budget's $1.7 billion road upgrade pie include Bass Highway, or sections of it thereof, $145 million for the corridor from Devonport to Launceston, $42 million for Wynyard to Marawar, finalisation of the $50 million Cooey to Wynyard stretch as well. There's also money in Devonport for the Cradle Mountain Corridor improvements and upgrades to the Ridgely and Stanley highways too. Liberal MP Roger Yench says his government is aiming to reduce crashes and improve travel times. So there you go. They're just splashing the cash, aren't they? It's good to see we're getting some of it. All right, news at 2 o'clock. Now, Michael Jackson...

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0: 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This is your news now.
1: Good afternoon, I'm Olivia Hicks. The state and federal governments have welcomed news of a preferred buyer being found for the Liberty Bell Bay manganese smelter and will provide more money to support workers during negotiations. Administrators Ernst & Young says three offers were made to buy the troubled Northern Tasmanian smelter, with the consortium headed by Adroit Capital nominated the preferred bidder that will now enter exclusive negotiations. Premier Jeremy Rockliffe called it a significant step forward. Both the state and federal governments will contribute another $2.5 million to support workers through the sale process. The Treasurer concedes inflation is still way too high despite an easing in the last month. Headline inflation fell from 4.6% in the year to March to 4.2% in April. Jim Chalmers says it's good news, but there's still a lot of work to do.
2: A very welcome development to see inflation fall by more than was anticipated. But we know that there's still an inflation challenge in our economy. There was before the war, but the war in the Middle East has turbocharged that inflation challenge.
1: A prominent greyhound trainer has walked away with a three-month suspension after his winning dogs were found to have had codeine and norcodeine in their systems. Anthony Bullock last week pleaded guilty of erasers on December 18 last year, where the drugs were detected in the dog's systems during post-race testing. He received three separate three-month suspensions, but 2 months of each sentence was wholly suspended. An investigation is underway into how media appear to know about Ben Roberts-Smith's arrest before it happened. The corruption watchdog has been asked to probe a possible leak. The West Aussie is facing five counts of alleged war crime murder. And two more Jean's skates were last month released back into the wild at Macquarie Harbour on the state's west coast after nearly 2.5 years in captivity. Researchers at the Institute for Marine and Antarctic Studies says it shows the species could thrive in captivity. The female had laid more than 400 eggs and 79 baby skates were hatched during that time. The two were successfully released back into the harbour as they approached the end of their lifespan.
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1: Turning to your sport now, and Melbourne isn't kicking stones over a late clock controversy in its loss to the Bulldogs. With the game on the line, the umpire didn't signal a stop in the play for a delayed free kick, allowing 27 seconds to wind down. D's coach Stephen King says it didn't impact the results.
3: Yeah, to be honest, it was one of those days for us. We didn't have too many players at their best. There's an opportunity where the Bulldogs, as good as they were, we didn't sort of play true to our method, and it was a disappointing result.
1: And the Dockers are feeling confident going into Saturday's game against Brisbane. The team will have their last training session tomorrow before getting on a plane. Forward Josh Treacy says despite the Lions' loss last weekend, they're not expecting an easy game.
4: Yeah, good chance to train again later in the week and then, you know, get on the plane, get out to Brisbane and, you know, give them four quarters of our best footy.
1: I'm Olivia Hicks. That's latest now from the newsroom.
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6: Currently sitting on 17 in Port Sorell and Devonport, Latrobe 16. Tomorrow for Devonport, shower or two, reaching a top of 17. And on Friday, partly cloudy, some light winds, and a slight chance of a shower, reaching a top of 16. You're up to date on 7AD.
0: Check 1, 2. We know you love variety, and we also know that two is better than one. So we've dug deep in the music library and found two from your favourite artists, including some you haven't heard in ages. This is the Two Ups at Two. Devonport's 7A.

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It's fair to say we can't do two push-ups or two sit-ups. So we'll play two songs from the one artist instead. This is the Two Ups at Two. Devon Ports, 7AD.

music animal of it. That is Savage Garden, I Want You, that song. Coming out in 1996, reaching number one in Canada and peaked at number four in Australia as well. It is the Two Ups at Two, where we play two of your favourite songs from your favourite artist. We've heard two from Tina Turner just before as well. And this is Giovanna with you right through to 4 o'clock this afternoon. Hope you're having a fantastic day so far, whatever you are doing. I know I certainly am. I always look forward to this hour of the day because I love playing two of your favourite songs. It is fantastic. But I've got two coming up from Aussie Crawl. Thought I might play a bit of The Boys Light Up, one of their classic songs. That's coming up for you very shortly. But right now, let's play another Savage Garden song for you. This one from their second and final studio album. It was one of their best as well. It's called Affirmation, the album, coming out in 1999. The song is Affirmation as well. We'll play that for you now.

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0: Here's a song for each of your ears. Two songs from the same artist. This is the Two Up to Two. Devonport's 7AD.

That's Creedence Clearwater Revival down on the corner. Big hit from them from their Willie and the Poor Boys album that came out in 1969. It is the Two Opposite Two, where we play two of your songs, favourite songs from your favourite artist. Now, don't forget about our pin-up pet. Now, if you think your pet is pin-up worthy, then we want you to upload an amazing photo that you've taken of your pet for them to be in the running to be crowned the pin-up pet of the month and feature in our online gallery. Now, the winning pet each month will win a Harvey Norman Devonport Photo Centre prize pack. It is valued at $199. And go and check out the May winner. What a little cutie of a puppy dog. Not sure of the puppy's name, but extremely cute. So get on there and have a bit of a look. 7ad.com.au. Or thanks to Harvey Norman Photo Centre. You can find them on Friend Street in Devonport. And make sure you go in for free cricket training. They do that every Saturday from 2 p.m. We have got two for Midnight Oil coming up for you very shortly. But right now, another Creedence song for you. This one released as a single in 1971, later included on their 1972 album called Mardi Gras, the song Sweet Hitchhiker.

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0: 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You know what? It'll make you happy. It'll make you feel better. Oh. It'll give you a laugh. It'll break down some stuff. Plus, I'm a bit of a cooker.
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10: Two of a kind, non-identical twins. Nope. Best call it the Two After Two. Two songs from the same artist. Devonport's 7AD.

won't hear Dixie's Midnight Runners or Tony Basil here because they're one-hit wonders. We're playing two songs from the same artist. This is the Two Ups at Two. Devonport's 7AD.

again. Well, Ovid, that is Tusk from a Fleetwood Mac from their 1979 double LP of the same name. It is the Two Ops of Two, where we play two of your favourite songs from your favourite artists. We are nearing an end now, which is a little bit sad, but that's okay because I'll be back tomorrow at 2 o'clock doing the same thing. Now, we'll have some new sport and weather. That is coming up for you very shortly. Don't forget, you can keep updated on all the websites as well for all your latest local and national news and the weather as well, and get ready for the weather on the weekend. Hopefully it might be a little bit clearer than what it has been of late, but it hasn't been too bad. We can't complain too much considering we are nearing the beginning of June. But to get us new sport and weather, I'm going to play some Fleetwood Mac for you. This one from the Tango in the Night album, one of my favourites from them, coming out in 1987. So we'll play that one for you next. And after new sport and weather, I'll talk to you about some of the big events that happened back on this day in history.

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7: Good afternoon, I'm Olivia Hicks. Labor is demanding the government outline what it sees as back office jobs as it pursues job cuts and savings targets to help balance the budget. There's $700 million in savings the health department has defined, but the treasurer is saying the focus is on back office jobs. Labor's Janie Finlay has asked in Parliament, what exactly is that?
8: Do you consider our incredible cleaners a back office? Do you consider our wonderful admin and payroll back office?
7: Health Minister Bridget Archer says the government is looking at a range of efficiencies, including a revised

0: executive structure. The state and federal governments have announced another $5 million in pay support for Liberty Vale Bay workers as the sale of the manganese smelter is finalised. Employees have been in limbo after the troubled Northern Tasmanian smelter went into voluntary administration. In a statement, Premier Jeremy Rockliffe said administrators Ernst & Young told workers this morning that the consortium includes Adroit Capital and two other partners. He said three offers were received to buy Bell Bay. The Federal Treasurer has played down hopes the cut to the fuel excise could be extended. It comes after inflation eased from 4.6% to 4.2%, thanks largely to the drop in fuel prices. But Jim Chalmers is lowering expectations they might keep it in place beyond the end of June.
1: We're not anticipating extending that or expecting to extend it, but we keep it under review really from week to week. And that's because what we're trying to do here is to provide cost of living relief in the most responsible way that we can. And that means in this case, in a temporary way.
0: A major shake-up on the way for employment services. The federal government will announce an overhaul of job seeker benefits, with people to instead be placed into different support streams based on their needs. And the Institute for Marine and Antarctic Studies says the release of two adult Maugean skates late last month was successful, showing the species can thrive in captivity. The pair were captured in 2023, and since then the female skate laid more than 400 eggs, with 79 young skates hatched. IMAS marine ecologists say it was important to return the skates as they approach the end of their natural lifespan.
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0: Turning to your sport now, and Brody Mychek has trained with the D's as he works to overcome a hamstring injury in time for their clash with GWS in Alice Springs this weekend. The forward hasn't played since round 8 when he copped the strain during the Melbourne-Sydney clash. And a huge upset at Roland Garros, with Aussie underdog Adam Walton eliminating Daniil Medvedev in the first round of the French Open. The 27-year-old wildcard shocked the world, downing the top seed in 5 sets.
3: You know, I had the belief that I could definitely go out there and beat him. Obviously, having done it in Cincinnati was a huge confidence booster. And yeah, obviously to get a first top 10 win at a slam is pretty epic.
0: I'm Olivia Hicks. That's the latest now from the newsroom.
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5: Currently sitting on 17 in Port Sorell and Devonport, Latrobe 16. Tomorrow for Devonport, shower or two, reaching a top of 17. And on Friday, partly cloudy, some light winds, and a slight chance of a shower, reaching a top of 16. You're up to date on 7AD.
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Music and More Otto, that is Roxette, a power ballad from them that became their third number one hit. Let's have a look at some of the events that happened back on this day in history. It was the day that the Eagles reunited and commenced their Hellfreezers over tour back in 1994. It was also the day that Australia's Chappelle Corby was found guilty of importing narcotics into Indonesia, and she was sentenced to 20 years jail. And of course, her sentence was reduced, as we know, but she did spend almost a decade in prison before her parole in February in the 2014. Also back on this day, the Golden Gate Bridge was opened to traffic in San Francisco in 1937. If you're having a birthday today, happy birthday to you. You are celebrating with Jamie Oliver, the English chef, turning 51. Wayne Carey, the former captain of the Kangas, he's turning 55 today. And Pat Cash, the Australian tennis player, turning 61. Hope you're having a great day. If it is your birthday, let's play some ELO for you now.

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It's Elton John's Goodbye Yellow Brick Road right here on the Home of Better Music and more of it on 7AD. 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And all you need to do if you want to score yourself a double pass is listen out to Darren Kerwin this week for breakfast. 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It does include a meet and greet as well, so it's a pretty special ticket, and you can relive the raw magic of Nirvana, Pearl Jam, Alanis Morissette, The Eagles, Rod Stewart, and lots more. They're stripped back and reimagined with Monster's powerhouse energy. It's 7AD presents Monster the 30th of May, and tickets at the Pier Ulverston's event page on Facebook as well if you want to grab yourself some. Stay with us. We've got some Bananarama with Venus from 1989. That's coming up for you next.

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Better music and more of it. That's Russell Morris, Wings of an Eagle. That is it for me today, signing out for your Wednesday. I'll be back with you tomorrow from 2 o'clock for the 2 Ups at 2. All the latest news, sport and weather coming up for you very shortly. Don't forget, you can keep updated on our websites as well. And I'm going to throw it over after that to Jam Nation, Jonesy and Amanda, Christian O'Connell at 7, and it's all things 80s, the 80s at 8. So make sure you tune in for that as well. But to get us to news, sport and weather, we'll play some Manfred Mann, Blinded by the Light. But right now, get up, play a bit of a track from the feature film Footloose. It is Let's Hear It for the Boy, Denise Williams.

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1: Good afternoon, I'm Olivia Hicks. The state and federal governments have welcomed news of a preferred buyer being found for the Liberty Bell Bay manganese smelter and will provide more money to support workers during negotiations. Administrators Ernst & Young says three offers were made to buy the troubled Northern Tasmanian smelter, with a consortium headed by Adroit Capital nominated the preferred bidder that will now enter exclusive negotiations. Premier Jeremy Rockliff called it a significant step forward. Both the state and federal governments will contribute another $2.5 million each to support workers through the sale process. Labor is ramping up pressure on the coalition to back its changes to capital gains tax and negative gearing when they're introduced into Parliament tomorrow. The opposition doesn't support the reforms, but the legislation will also include the next tax cuts and the $1,000 instant deduction. Treasurer Jim Chalmers says the coalition needs to do the right thing.
2: Now, if those opposite vote against a tax cut, they'll be making the exact same mistake that they made last year. It will prove beyond any doubt that they haven't learned a thing from the last election.
1: There are fresh calls for the introduction of workplace protection orders to curb offending and keep Tasmanian shops safe. The orders would allow courts to ban repeat offenders from specific stores. Police Minister Felix Ellis says the state government is working with retailers and will consider additional powers to curb crime.
3: We'll have more to say on that matter soon, but I know the Attorney General's been working closely with retailers like Woolworths and others to ensure that there are additional powers to keep people safe.
1: Tasmania Police says traffic delays are expected as emergency services clear a fallen tree from a road in the state's northeast. Elephant Pass Road at Grey near St Mary's is currently blocked in both directions. The incident is near the intersection with Dalmain Road. And the number of measles cases in Australia this year has overtaken the total amount in 2024. Health experts are warning people to get vaccinated after a spate of cases coming in from South and Southeast Asia.
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1: Turning to your sport now, and James Hurd's confirmed he is interested in returning as Essendon coach after Brad Scott's sacking. The Don's great telling Nine he's willing to audition for the gig.
4: Pit my wares against the other coaches and seeing off the best man for the job. And if I'm the best man for the job, yes, I would love to do that job. But if I'm not, choose the best man and let's go forward with this club and make it the best club in the AFL again.
1: And the AFL's number one mid-season rookie draft pick may line up this weekend after being picked up by the Bombers last night. 19-year-old Jackson Armitage was snapped away from Tassie's VFL side after being overlooked in the national draft.
5: A lot of disappointment. I thought I was quite stiff not to go on 24, but I don't think I was actually ready during that time. So, like I said earlier, I've matured quite a bit moving across.
1: I'm Olivia Hicks. That's the latest now from the newsroom.
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7: Currently sitting on 17 in Port Sorell and Devonport. La Trobe 16. Tomorrow for Devonport, shower or two, reaching a top of 17. And on Friday, partly cloudy, some light winds and a slight chance of a shower, reaching a top of 16. You're up to date on 7AD.
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9: 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Yeah, personal friend.
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19: Top of the afternoon to you, Amanda.
6: Hello, how are you?
19: You look all military dressed today.
6: This is one of those jackets that I buy at the Finders Keepers market.
19: Yeah.
6: This is woman, she makes
7: She gets military jackets, old, you know, discarded ones, army disposal ones, and stitches things on them. Have you seen the back? I'll show you.
19: Oh, it's got David Bowie on it.
7: In sequins.
19: Ziggy Stardust.
7: Yeah.
19: It's very good. It's, you know, it's like what John Lennon and Michael Jackson used to do. They dress up like military leaders, but they had actually no ranking in the military.
7: No, I haven't got any epaulettes on.
19: Well, I'm sure in the media you would have plenty of, you'd be like a general. You'd be like an admiral.
7: I would. I'd make you do push-ups in the mud and squinch your face in. I'd be that person.
19: How does that feel, Mayo?
7: It'd be all of that.
19: From officer and a gentleman.
7: Mm-hmm.
19: I'd be in it for the white uniform. Well, that's hard. You know, all those whites.
7: It's my wedding anniversary today.
19: Happy anniversary.
7: Cutting through the garbage that's coming out of your mouth.
19: Happy anniversary, baby.
7: You know, it's interesting. I put something on socials today. Harley and I have been married for 36 years. And next to my bed, I have a... Harley and I, sadly, don't sleep in the same bed anymore. We have care in the house for Harley. It was a form of Parkinson's disease, and it's a very hard thing to be going through. But it's a postcard that I wrote to him. I'll read you what it's a postcard. You described the picture, Brent. It's got two old people asleep in chairs, on deck chairs, maybe on a cruiser in an old people's home. It's kind of how it looks, doesn't it?
19: Yeah, very nice.
7: And on the back of the card, I was on a Beyond 2000 trip. It was just before we got married. And I sent this to him. We're both working at Beyond 2000. And I said on the back of it, "My darling, here's to Mr. and Mrs. Oliver in the Sunshine Home 40 years from now, you and me, babe. Beyond 2000. And I sleep with that, as I said, next to the bed. And what I put on my socials this morning, and I'll just read it so I don't have to get emotional and come up with new words, if that's all right.
19: Sure.
7: I wrote, "I sent this card to Harley just before we married when I was away on a Beyond 2000 filming trip. I joked that we'd be sitting side by side in our dotage 40 years later. 40 years seemed like a crazy, unimaginable leap, but I was keen for it all and I believed in us. Today is our 36th wedding anniversary. Not everything has been smooth sailing. Harley's health means some days are scary, sad and confronting. But I'd still choose us every day, still on the ride, still leaping and believing." And you know what I think a long-term relationship is always going to morph in and out of bits and pieces. And you're a very lucky person if you get to 90 and fall asleep in your bed with a big smile on your face. That's not everyone's reality. And you have to ride the waves that come at you. And you have to reevaluate what the wins are. And I thought that on the weekend where we were there with the boys, we were clinking a glass for their birthdays. Harley was in great form making us laugh. That's a win.
19: Mm.
7: Tonight we'll be watching State of Origin. We'll be eating pizza and having a glass of wine. That's a win. Another anniversary. That's a win. Because to be honest, this time last year I didn't know if we'd have another one. And I don't know what the future holds. So you take the wins where you get them. And I'm glad that our sons get to see the hard stuff too. They don't live at home, but they're there all the time and they phone me every day and we're all part of the same story. And they see that life's not always easy but that you morph with the changes and what a long-term relationship, what that looks like and what sacrifice means and what love means and all the rest of that stuff. So Harley, happy anniversary, Harley. Yeah. And, you know, at 36, that's 36 years, that's a win.
19: Good. Well said, friend.
7: Thank you.
19: Well said. And happy anniversary to you both.
7: Thank you very much.
19: We have an action-packed show today. Who's in bed with Jonesy and Amanda?
7: Well, who will it be?
19: I'll be
7: on my own. Who will it be?
19: We've got that for the off chance that you win a mattress worth upwards of $2,000. Which is great. Instagram makes its return. And we can't do anything until we do the Fast Five. It's Jonesy and Amanda driving you home.

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0: Hello there, it's Jonesy and Amanda driving you home. Amanda's anniversary today, 36 years. She's been married to Harley for. What about that?
1: Yeah, you know, any long-term relationship, even a short-term relationship, all you can do on the day is hold hands and jump into the abyss together. And sometimes you make it, sometimes you don't, but you have to just go in with belief and hope for the best.
0: I've just been scooching through some pictures of your wedding day.
1: Oh, a friend of mine sent me those this morning. Look at this one. It's me and Harley.
0: What's that on
1: this
0: your head?
1: This works on radio. Oh, it's netting, but it was like a big buffon.
0: What the hell is that?
1: What does that mean?
0: It's like a fire hazard.
1: Brendan,
0: well,
1: it's my
0: huge
1: wedding day.
0: Yeah.
1: Not all of us had a mullet like you did.
0: My mullet, I had to get bridesmaids to carry it down
1: the
0: aisle.
1: I've got flowers in the front of it.
0: So it's the veil fushed back.
1: The whole thing
0: you look
1: was
0: beautiful.
1: Fush. Shut your neck. The whole thing was whoosh. It wasn't a veil. Yeah. It was netting all whooshed.
0: And Harley looks lovely too. He's got the mustachio.
1: That came off on our honeymoon.
0: Did it?
1: Yeah. Like we're going to witness protection. There's me and my parents.
0: Yep.
1: There's me and Andrew Denton.
0: Oh, look, he's going, it could have been me.
1: Looks about 10, doesn't he?
0: He looks 12. Where's me? Where's Jonesy in all of this?
1: Where's Jonesy in all of this?
0: It'd be another 8 years before this little ray of sunshine came into your life.
1: It's funny. From now on, every anniversary will be met with, how many years till I met Jonesy?
0: Let's get into the fast five.
2: Can this thing go
3: faster than the speed of light?
2: Jonesy and Amanda.
0: Fast five. Five questions. Can you go all the way and answer all five questions correctly? If you do that, Amanda will say.
1: Well, question five gets you 4 tickets to the Good Food and Wine Show.
0: Corey's in Werribee.
1: Hi, Corey.
4: Hello. How you doing?
1: Very well,
0: doing
1: thank
0: right.
1: you.
4: That's good. Yeah, I'm doing great. Thank you.
1: Here's question one for you, Corey. Rich Uncle Pennybags is the mascot for which board game?
4: Oh, I've already lost. I couldn't tell you.
1: Sorry, Corey.
0: Bruce is in Narre Warren South.
1: Hi, Bruce.
5: Hey, guys. How you doing?
1: Very
0: good.
1: Well. Rich Uncle Pennybags. I didn't know that was his name, but he's the mascot for which board game?
5: Uncle.
1: Rich, if you're typing it in. Rich Uncle Pennybags. Which board game has a little mascot that's a big Richie?
5: Monopoly,
1: you got there.
0: Bruce, let's play Riff Raff.
6: Any old riff-raff backstage.
7: Oh, riff-raff everywhere.
8: Gotcha, I understand. Gotta keep out the riff-raff.
0: Bruce, would you consider yourself a rock dog?
5: Yes,
1: that's not the question.
0: Okay.
1: That's not the question.
0: Well, okay, you put your rock dog credentials on the line. What song features this riff? Yeah. Bruce?
5: Enter Sandman by Metallica.
0: You are a rock dog. Never land.
1: You're up to question three, Bruce, and it goes a little bit like this. This is multiple choice. Which country is home to the largest Japanese population outside of Japan? Is it A, Peru, B, the USA, or C, Brazil?
5: Brazil.
1: It is Brazil.
0: That's Brazil.
1: Brazil's the home to the largest population of people of Japanese descent outside of Japan, an estimated 2.7 million Japanese Brazilians. The community began forming in large numbers in the 1900s when the migrants went there from Japan to work in coffee plantations.
0: Were they known as Jazilians?
1: I don't know, but that's the amount of money I've got down the back of my car seat right now.
0: What's the name of the famous snow monkey who went viral for his attachment to a large stuffed orangutan toy, Bruce?
5: Sorry, I missed the question.
1: Oh, Bruce.
5: Can you go again?
0: Bruce,
1: we can, but you have to put boxing gloves on so you're not typing.
0: Yeah.
5: I'm not typing. I'm at my kid's school picking her up.
1: Actually. Oh, okay. Oh, that's right there.
0: You sound so loving. What's the name of the famous snow monkey who went viral for his attachment to a large stuffed orangutan toy?
1: Do you remember him? I thought he was a macaque, but he was a snow monkey.
0: Yeah, snow monkey.
1: Oh, Bruce.
5: Can I get a clue?
1: No.
0: Bruce.
1: This was a huge story in the news just a few months ago.
0: Good luck picking up the love of your life, mate. It's Jonesy and Amanda driving you home.
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4: Fast Five.
0: Fast Five is happening, man, and we're up to question number four.
5: It's going to Adele on the Central Coast. Hello, Adele.
6: Hello, good afternoon. Happy anniversary.
5: Oh, Amanda. Adele, aren't you sweet?
0: Amanda was just lamenting, Adele, all the men that we just had on. Not one of them said happy anniversary.
5: I wasn't lamenting. I just, noticed.
0: Oh, you just know. Well, thanks for the wishes.
6: You must have the patience of a saint.
5: Very much so.
0: Being married to Harley, you can imagine, Adele. Although we often compare notes, Harley and I, just about you.
5: No, you don't.
0: Yeah, we do. There was a lot of times when we just, you know. Because he operates you differently than to what I do.
5: Yeah, because he doesn't grate my face with a cheese grater.
0: No, I don't. I never do that.
5: Question number four for you. What's the name of the famous snow monkey, also known as a macaque? Big in the news, went viral for his attachment to a large stuffed orangutan toy.
6: That would be Punch.
5: It was
0: Punch the monkey.
5: Little Punch.
0: He's still with us, isn't he?
5: Yeah.
0: And I was Harambe that.
5: Oh, yeah, that was years ago.
0: Mm-hmm. Matthew Thompson, Andrew Johns and Cameron Smith will be in the commentary box for which sporting match tonight, Adele?
6: State of Origin.
5: That's it.
0: It totally snuck up on me.
5: I thought so too. There hasn't been as much frou-frou around about it, or am I imagining that?
0: No, there's been a little bit of frou-frou.
5: You know what all the frou-frou is for is that shark show. I'm going to have a drink every time during the broadcast tonight Channel 9 plays that shark promo.
0: Yeah.
5: I'll be drunk as
0: a skunk. Well, they were worried about the shark show because of the amount of shark attacks we've had, so they put it back a little bit.
5: Don't you think people prefer to see celebrities getting chomped?
0: Congratulations to you, Adele. I'm surprised I didn't get asked to go on that show.
5: Oh, we all put your name in the hat. Nominated more than anyone else.
0: Has it got to this stage in my career?
5: I'm putting you in the snake show.
0: That I'm not even getting asked to go on the shark show. Congratulations to you, Adele. You've won the Jam Pack. 4 tickets to the Good Food and Wine Show. Sip, sample and shop from over 300 incredible food and wine producers at the Good Food and Wine Show. 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Not you, Adele, because you'll be there.
6: Thank you so much.
5: Thank you, Adele.
6: Thank you.
5: Oh, Ryan faded her out.
0: Sorry, good on you, Ryan. About to say happy anniversary to you.
5: Sure she was.
0: You know what?
5: Tucker's on the way.
0: Well, apropos of your anniversary, there's something I'd like to. I just had a thought about it. It was that time we tested Harley on his popular culture knowledge. Remember that? Because one thing about Amanda's husband, not many people would know, you work in this business. Mm-hmm. But he has little to any idea about any popular culture.
5: He's a documentary maker. He works in television and all that sort of stuff, or he did.
0: Mm-hmm.
5: But he reads science magazines. He has no popular culture knowledge at all.
0: But we should replay that because it was very funny. Mm-hmm. That's coming up. And TikTok Tucker, as you say. It's Jonesy and Amanda driving you home.
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0: Hello, it's Jonesy Demander driving you home on this day, the 27th of May. Well, 36 years ago, you were tying the knot.
1: Yes, we were.
0: For your wedding anniversary, yeah. 36 years.
1: Hell of a long time, isn't it?
0: It's a long
1: time. That's grown-upsville.
0: Because we're...
1: You're 35, I think, this year.
0: Yeah, 35. You were 19. What year were you?
1: 1990. Let's do the maths.
0: I'm 1991.
1: Mm-hmm.
0: Yeah. Wow. It just goes so quick, doesn't it?
1: It does, doesn't it?
0: Your husband, Harley, he works in the business. He was an editor on Beyond 2000.
1: And then a producer, but he's been a documentary maker.
0: Yep.
1: He's a big science head.
0: He worked on The Money Show.
1: That's right. But he doesn't know popular culture in any way. That whole thing is of no interest at all to him.
0: And one day we're at work and we're just talking about Harley's lack of popular culture.
1: And you didn't believe me when I said how bad
0: it was. I said, surely he knows. He knows some stuff.
1: No, knows nothing.
0: So what we did, we thought we'd put him to the test.
1: Now, remember, this was back, what year was it? That we
0: 2022.
1: Did? And the stories we quizzed him on were stories that were so big in the news at the time.
0: And we just wanted to see how bad he was at popular culture. I was quite amazed at how bad he was.
1: Yeah.
0: We used a series of dings and buzzers for correct answers. We had this. And this for an incorrect answer.
2: You stupid man.
0: Which
1: is what I once said to you.
0: That came to us courtesy of when you caught me cheating in the ill-fated segment on this show called It Is Your Birthday.
1: Wow.
0: Do you remember that? For weeks and weeks, I claimed to have gypsy powers.
1: I'd say Roseanne Barr, and you knew exactly when her birthday was. And I'd say, how are you doing it?
0: And I had a producer on the inside who would give me the, and they'd write it up on the whiteboard in a surreptitious way.
1: Yeah, it was all this code. And morning I discovered it, I clomped around and ripped the piece of paper out of your hands.
0: So with all that said, that was the wrong buzzer. Please enjoy this memory.
1: Enjoy the popular culture dumbness of my husband.
0: Here we go. How well does Harley know popular culture? And now here's your host, Amanda. Are there ready questions, Keller?
1: Well, hello, everyone. Today's contestant is Kiwi Harley Oliver. Hello, Harley.
3: Hi, and with the $10,000, I think I'll spend it all on myself.
1: Oh, well, you can hang up right now. All right, you ready? Here's question number one.
3: Okay.
1: Who did Brad Pitt famously leave Jennifer Aniston for? This is an easy one. Oh, come on.
3: That woman who was a very large woman in the black.
1: What?
3: Wore a lot of black.
0: Yeah, Angelina Jolie, that sounds right.
1: A large woman in the black.
3: Correct.
0: Yeah, that's correct.
1: You're not even making this up, are you?
0: No, that was the easy one.
1: It
0: was a large woman in black.
1: That was your gateway question.
0: Drinks a brother's blood.
1: Wait till you see the others. All right, question two. In 2019, Forbes named Kylie Jenner the youngest self-made billionaire ever. How does she become so rich? What's her line of business?
3: Oh, I know this. She was an Olympic athlete.
1: No.
2: You stupid man.
1: Kylie Jenner.
3: Right. Well, what did she used to be called?
1: That's Caitlyn Jenner.
3: Oh, okay.
1: Kylie's the child.
0: Yeah.
1: No, Kylie's always been a she.
0: It was Kylie Cosmetics.
3: Kylie, she was on Neighbours.
1: Stop it. Stop being stupid now. She had cosmetics. All right, how about question three? What band was Beyoncé officially a part of before she was just Beyoncé?
0: You know this. Come on.
1: He won't know it.
0: You know it.
3: The Supremes.
1: Oh, come on.
2: You stupid man.
0: That was Destiny's Child, Harley.
1: Wow. You know.
3: No, is that wrong?
0: It was wrong.
1: Let's go to an easy one.
0: Okay.
1: Who's the lead singer of U2?
0: Come on, you know this.
3: Bono.
1: Yes. Hurrah. Yeah, okay. Who is Taylor Swift's song, We Are Never Getting Back Together, rumoured to be about? It's been everywhere recently. Maybe. Come on.
3: About her breakup with...
1: With who? Who?
3: With Billy Joel.
1: Oh.
2: You stupid man.
1: You'll know this
0: one. I forgot about the time they

0: spent together.
1: You'll know this one. And in 2003, at the MTV Video Music Awards, who did Madonna pash off?
0: You know this.
2: Wasn't that guy who played Dumbledore?
1: No, it was Britney Spears.
3: You stupid, stupid man.
0: Wasn't the guy who played Dumbledore?
1: Wow. And this one, come on. And
0: okay. Are we going to wrap this up?
1: Unless it's your last question. Happen to know you're not making up that you don't know
0: this
1: these things.
0: This is for all the cash and prizes.
2: No idea.
1: All right. If
0: winner takes it all.
1: You'd have to have been in a coma not to know this one.
0: Here it is.
1: Bennifer refers to which iconic couple who have reunited?
2: One of them's Ben Affleck.
1: Yes. Huh? Who's the she?
2: And Jennifer Aniston.
3: Oh! You stupid, stupid man.
1: It's Jennifer Lopez.
0: And there it is. How well does Harley know popular culture?
1: Wow. You have got one right. Bono.
2: That's good.
0: There you go. And you get a night with Amanda Keller.
1: No, you don't, you idiot.
2: No chance of that.
0: Harley, happy anniversary, mate.
1: Wow.
0: TikTok Tucker.
1: Last week we made tuna ice cream. What will we make today?
0: It's Jonesy and Amanda driving you home.
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10: A coronial inquest into the deaths of six children at a Tasmanian primary school may not begin until more than 5 years after their deaths.
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11: Time could be running out for Tasmania's greyhound racing industry as the state's upper house debates legislation to ban the sport.
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11: NASA says it'll need to land on the moon at least 21 more times to lay the groundwork for its $20 billion moon base.
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0: Hello there, it's Jonesy Demando driving you home. It's time.
1: You hungry?
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1: What are you?
2: Do your sandwich.
3: Gonna make you go yuck.
0: TikTok Tucker. This is where we make food from TikTok and eat it.
4: Last week we had tuna ice cream. I think there was also some ranch dressing in there, wasn't it? And it looked hideous. Ryan gagged at the smell because the tuna water went in too.
0: It smelt terrible but tasted great.
4: Well, not great, but not as bad as you'd imagine.
0: Yeah, but it smelt like nobody's business.
4: Well, sadly, it was our business. Today, I'm making something that I think will be great. There's only got two ingredients. Do you like fudge?
0: I like fudge.
4: Well, this is a two-ingredient fudge. Those two ingredients are sweet potato and dark chocolate. First of all, what I've decided to do is melt. Yep, there's two lots of the ways you use the chocolate, one of which is you pour some melted chocolate at the end. So what I've done is I got some old gold choc and I boiled the kettle. The chocolate's still in the packet and I've poured the kettle water over it and it's melted it so it's ready to pour when I'm ready. I saw that on TikTok.
0: What an ingenious hack.
4: Thank you. All right, so let's see what we do. We start with a base of sweet potato. I've got the old air fryer in here.
0: Air fryer number three.
4: No, number two, I think. That's what you said with our food last week.
0: Well, you killed the first air fryer when you beat it to death. 30.
4: This one's much better.
0: Harry.
4: So what happens here is that I have baked in the air fryer a sweet potato. I slice it down the middle. I put it into...
0: How long for?
4: Oh, just long enough to cook it, I guess, what was 20 minutes, something like that. I now put that into a tin, a meatloaf tin.
0: It's a baking tin.
4: A baking tin, and I open it up, and I've opened it up there. What I do is I add choc chips into the middle, a whole series of choc chips.
0: Looks like a medical procedure.
4: And then I munch it together so that all melts. It melts in there. The choc chips will melt. Like that. You can see them starting to melt. And once they've had enough heat...
0: So what's this old gold for then?
4: Just wait, old gold, and mind your own business. So what I do now is I now get a wooden spoon and I smash it flat. So we've got a... Ryan, stop making faces. I have sweet potato that I've smashed into the bottom of this
0: tin. Look at that one there. Doesn't that look a lot like a...
4: Like a sweet potato.
0: look
4: grow up. How old are you? Okay, look at that. So we've got a base.
0: Scene.
4: We've got a base of sweet potato.
0: Yep, and you leave the skin on.
4: Yep, I'm going to put some more choc chips in.
0: That's a lot of choc chips.
4: Well, yes, it is, because that's the point of this. And so I'm just going to melt those so they melt a little bit more. And then what on top of this? It's just that and chocolate.
0: Yep.
4: So
0: there's a lot of chocolate.
4: Would you rather there was more sweet potato in your fudge?
0: No,
4: is that what you'd rather?
0: I'm just asking. There's just a lot of chocolate.
4: That's what this recipe calls for. Look at the pictures. That's what I'm following.
0: Well, I'm looking at that picture. You know, look at that.
4: I'm going to grow up. I'm like working with Benny Hill.
0: That'll serve this old sailor well.
4: And now I'm going to pour melted chocolate over the top.
0: Hang on, don't cover that up.
4: Oh, stop. Fallow. And so, look at this. Describe what I'm doing.
0: You're pouring the old gold chocolate straight out of the pack. That is an amazing, amazing hack.
4: It has melted the chocolate. Yep. This was my hack, what I done brought to the table.
0: No, you said you got it off TikTok.
4: Yeah.
0: So you've ripped it off someone else.
4: Well, I haven't, but you know.
0: Good old you steal from me, you've stolen twice, Keller.
4: You're exhausting some days, and today's that day. So here's what happens. Now I smooth that over the top.
0: Yep.
4: I'm going to put that into the fridge for a couple of hours before the end of business. Oh. You can stay looking at that for another couple of hours, Brendan. At the end of business, if you haven't gone to HR, we will slice this up and
0: eat it. Because I'm harassing a sweet potato.
4: No, because you're making me uncomfortable. I don't feel safe. All right, so anyway, they hate that here. What we've got now is we've got sweet potato with chocolate chips on top, and that's melted. I've poured some melted chocolate on the top.
0: Good.
4: That's going to go into the fridge, and I think it'll be delicious.
0: Right, so when will we eat that?
4: If you'd heard the woman when she was talking, she said at the end of the show.
0: Okay, I look forward to it. Coming up, who's in bed with Jonesy Demander? Your chance to win a mattress upwards of $2,000. It's Jonesy Demander driving you home.

0: 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This is your news now.
1: Good afternoon, I'm Olivia Hicks. The state's business minister says it's important the right buyer is selected for the Liberty Bell Bay smelter in the state's north. A consortium headed by Adroit Capital has been selected as the preferred bidder by administrators Ernst & Young and will now enter exclusive negotiations. Felix Ellis says he is cautiously optimistic.
2: We want to ensure that there is a buyer who's willing to invest in the future of that plant. If that is this consortium, then we'll welcome that with open arms. But of course, we're cautiously optimistic at this stage as we work through due diligence.
1: The Premier has been accused of ignoring the experts after warnings from Treasury the stadium could cost more than expected. Greens MP Vicar Bailey says the $1.3 billion price tag was not based on market costs and did not take the rising cost of diesel and other issues into consideration.
3: You've assured Tasmanians it won't affect the budget, but Treasury has confirmed that isn't true, with at least $30 million needed annually to finance the debt and a risk this will rise.
1: Premier Jeremy Rockliffe says the government will mitigate the risks.
4: Our job as a government is to mitigate against that risk, of which we will do at every step of the way.
1: The federal government is continuing to talk up its changes to housing taxes, with Labor set to introduce its budget bill overhauling capital gains tax and negative gearing tomorrow. Anthony Albanese has told Parliament the bill needs to pass to allow young Australians to get into the housing market.
5: We are doing this because we want aspiration for all, not just for some. That is what we on this side of the chamber stand for.
1: It seems it's not just people that have access to guns in the US, with a woman shot by a dog in a drive-by in Nebraska. Police finding the dog had been moving from one side to the other in the back seat and somehow managed to fire the gun, which had a live round ready to go. Back home, and as the wet weather continues across the state for our drive home, Tasmania Police is reminding us to slow down and drive with caution. Put your headlights on, look out for hazards on the roads, and never drive through a flooded road.
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1: Turning to your sport now, and there's fears James Hird throwing his hat in the ring to coach Essendon could mean the club misses out on a better potential. Hird coached the side through some of its best years, but was ousted amid the supplement saga more than a decade later. He's revealed he wants another go. But fellow Bombers great Matthew Lloyd reckons Hird's keenness could be a risk.
6: James is going to scare off a lot. So the factor will be, does the club come out and say he's in the process or out of the process just to get their best candidate? Because it's going to be difficult for them because there's too many won't want to go for the job.
1: Speaking there on Nine. And Carlton could get back Jacob Wittering for the Friday night clash with Geelong at the MCG. The defender has been sidelined with a calf injury. I'm Olivia Hicks. That's the latest now from the newsroom.
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8: Currently sitting on 17 in Port Sorell and Devonport. Latrobe 16. Tomorrow for Devonport, shower or two, reaching a top of 17. And on Friday, partly cloudy, some light winds and a slight chance of a shower, reaching a top of 16. You're up to date on 7AD.
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13: 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Bad, bad Amanda.
14: Am I going to see Jonesy?
10: And the virile Jonesy.
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18: Yeah, okay.
19: Out of the way, Dobie.
20: Jonesy and Amanda, those are names that you would never forget.
21: It's showtime!
14: Well, hello there. I've been watching that half man on Stan. Have you seen that?
8: No.
14: Reindeer. Baby reindeer guy.
8: Was brilliant but confronting, and I couldn't do it again.
14: So imagine more confronting. And it's just a lot to unpack.
8: I can't unpack it with you because I haven't seen
14: it. It's too much to unpack. Well, you know, maybe who's in bed with Jonesy and Amanda? That could be a show. Remember In Bed with Madonna?
8: That wasn't a show.
14: Oh, it was a show.
8: What was that? Was it a...
14: In Bed with Madonna. That was that whole movie.
8: Was that the behind the scenes of her?
14: Yeah, behind the scenes.
8: When she was going out with Warren Beatty.
14: Yeah.
8: Yeah, it was during Bugsy Malone times.
14: Yeah, but no, Dick Tracy.
8: Oh.
14: She was in Dick Tracy.
8: What movie was Bugsy Malone?
14: I don't know.
8: No, neither do I. Was that when kids played gangsters?
14: Yeah.
8: What was Madonna doing there?
14: Fatty Finn. Anyway, who's in bed with Jonesy and Amanda? Yesterday we were in bed with...
8: Dame Edna Everage.
14: I was a bit against that because she has passed away. But then it was...
8: Brendan, she's not real.
14: Well, that's true. So the spirit still lives on. Who will we be in bed today with? Because we're going to do it next.
8: Here's a clue. We won't be Madonna.
14: It's Jonesy and Amanda driving you home.

0: Hello there, it's Jones and Amanda driving you home. Just two songs ago, you brought us into the world of Bugsy Malone.
1: I mentioned Bugsy Malone and that it was a children's movie.
0: It was a children's movie.
1: It was kids, and who hasn't always wanted to see this genre? A reimagining of the Prohibition era of New York with kids in it.
0: Yeah.
1: It's weird.
0: Starring Jodie Foster.
1: Jodie Foster, and I've been Googling.
0: Came out in 76.
1: Yeah, she was about 13 at the time. Scott Baio was around the same age. Mm-hmm. All cast members were under 17. And there's some, you know, dance moves of the good burlesque dance stuff. Jodie Foster plays a character called Blousy, who wanders around trying to sort of childishly seduce the other people. It's kind of weird.
0: So weird. Here's the trailer.
2: Your name Robinson? You work with Fat Sam? So long, lover boy.
3: New York, 1929. Prohibition. Gang warfare. A world of gangsters, showgirls, and dreamers. Bugsy Malone. Quite possibly the most unique motion picture for years.
1: Yes.
2: How about smearing my lips? Careful,
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1: And his mother.
0: Hollywood's not run by pedos in any way.
1: Wow. And that the big weapon was a sploosh gun.
0: These days it's just Esche's down at Westfield on their e-bike. That's a movie. 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
0: Who's in bed with Jonesy and Amanda?
1: Every day, a mattress worth over $2,000 could be yours.
0: Do you want to be a part of this? JonesyAndAmanda.com.au or by calling us 1352.
1: 1355
0: 22. What have I done there? I've just given up on the number.
1: So this is how it works. We are in bed with a famous person, famous Australian person, through a series of clues. You have to work out who we're in bed with. You get one clue per person, but if you're coming on fifth as opposed to first, you're hearing all those other clues as well.
0: Very good. Luke is in Kilmore.
1: Hi, Luke.
6: Hello, how are we?
0: Great,
1: well.
0: Thanks, Luke.
1: Do you have some generic bed noises?
0: Yeah.
1: Oh, not that one, Ryan. Sorry. You know what? You can tell you what's interesting about who we're in bed with today. We can jump up and down on this bed because we know he doesn't get seasick.
0: He doesn't get seasick. Aha! Luke, any ideas there?
6: I'm just going to throw out a name and I know it's wrong. Grant Denyer.
1: No, it's not Grant.
0: Actually, the little guy doesn't get seasick.
1: No, he spends a lot of time on the water.
0: But I'm feeling down. I always get that video of him going up in the plane and he loses consciousness.
1: Oh, he'd be thrilled to hear.
0: And gosh, he loses it. It's great. It cheers you up. Bronwyn has joined us.
1: Hello, Bronwyn.
7: Yeah, hi, Amanda.
1: Hello.
0: I'm you too, Bronwyn, if you're interested.
1: Mr. Needy's there.
0: No, not me. No,
1: we know that he doesn't get seasick. What else have we got? Oh.
0: Well, that's old school. He's brought a blackboard into the bedroom.
8: Hurry up.
1: Oh. Is that blackboard from Mr. Squiggle? This is the answer. Ignore the Mr. Squiggle hurry up business.
0: He's brought a blackboard
1: in.
0: Wow, I'm a bit worried. When someone starts bringing blackboards into the bedroom, what are we doing?
1: So, doesn't get seasick in a blackboard. Any idea, Bronwyn?
7: Oh, wow.
1: Chuck out a name.
7: Is it Russell Crowe?
1: Yes, it is.
0: Well, how did you come up with Russell Crowe?
9: Jones and Amanda and my signal.
7: Wow.
9: Unleash hell.
1: The blackboard was from Beautiful Mind, and the seasick, the being on the water,
0: Master
1: was from
0: and Commander,
1: Master and Commander,
0: which I just watched the other day. A masterpiece. We didn't get to him swinging the sword around with his dual passports,
1: or telling off people who'd come to get his autograph.
0: Yeah. Don't be a dick, or I'm leaving. Brumman, congratulations, you.
7: Thanks. I've had a sleepless night with a new puppy, so a new mattress is going to be
0: don't
7: wonderful.
0: Put the dog on the bed.
7: She's pretty beautiful.
1: Of
7: she
1: course,
7: might just get
1: of
7: there.
1: Of course,
7: she enough.
1: Should. What is she, Bronwyn?
7: She's a King Charles Cavalier, and she's 10 weeks.
1: Oh, and how adorable!
0: Well, how's your current mattress?
7: It's actually ripped.
1: Well, it's brilliant.
7: Had three kids, two dogs on it, so a new one is in order.
0: Right, okay.
7: That's just wonderful.
0: Okay, well. Hopefully it lasts. Of course it will last because you can get it at Domain, featuring Sealy, King Coil and Sleepmaker, available in-store and online. You will sleep like a queen.
1: And I love the idea of you putting that little poochie on the bed with you. Did you say her name was Betty?
7: Yeah, Betty.
1: Lovely.
0: Betty in the bed.
7: She's a Blenheim. She's beautiful.
1: Oh, how gorgeous.
0: Good on you, Bronwyn.
1: Well done, Bronwyn.
7: Thanks so much.
0: If you, like Bronwyn, would like to be a part of this, Jonesy and Amanda, www.radio.com.au.
1: And coming up next, a friend of mine told me a story about a husband and wife. They'd been married for 30 years, and it doesn't mean that you know anything about your partner at all.
0: Do you even know me?
1: Do you even know me? Oh, you know you're gearing up for this big music. I'm going to talk over the top of it to annoy you.
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0: Hello there, it's Jonesy and Amanda driving you home this Wednesday, May 27.
1: A friend of mine was telling me this story yesterday that he goes to, he's part of a swimming club and he's known these people for years and years and years. They all swim together, then have a coffee. And my friend knows that there's a couple there who are married. They've been married for 30 years. And even my friend knows that her coffee order is a 3/4 large cappuccino. Mm-hmm. Even he knows that because they've had coffee together so often. So the husband says, "Anyone want a coffee?" My friend says, "Yes." His wife says, "Yes." So he goes and gets a coffee. He brings his own back. He gets a flat white with one for our friend. And he puts a macchiato down in front of his wife. And she said, "What the beep is this?" And he's looking bewildered. And he said, "That's your coffee." And she said, "My order is a 3/4 large cap. They've been married for 30 years. Do you even know me? Who's this macchiato for?" Because he was looking bewildered. "What's wrong with your coffee?"
0: She said, "Yeah, what's the matter with you?
1: I've never in my life ordered a macchiato. Does your girlfriend have a macchiato? What's this about?"
0: Do you remember when we had Celia Pecola on our show?
1: Yeah.
0: And she was telling how she got gifted a kayak
1: by her partner on her 40th birthday.
2: Let me put it this way. On the morning of my 42nd birthday, when I came out into the living room and I found an inflated, inflatable kayak, and I said, "It's a kayak," was the first time I've ever said the word kayak.
1: Do you even know me?
0: I think it's something the tribal drum would be
1: Let's
0: for.
1: Absolutely do it. Do you even know
0: and
1: me?
0: And it's universal. It goes man, woman as well.
1: Oh, absolutely. Absolutely.
0: One time years ago, I lost 12 kilos of weight and we're at a kids' soccer game and one of the soccer mums came up and said, "Wait, you've lost a lot of weight. How much have you lost?" I said, 12 kilos. And my wife said, "Really?"
1: Oh.
0: She said, "What, you didn't notice? Like 12 kilos is
1: a lot
0: to lose."
1: That's substantial.
0: And it wasn't like I was hugely obese.
1: Wow.
0: I was carrying a little bit of condition.
1: Well, obviously, she hadn't noticed. Let's do it. I love this. Do you even know me?
0: The tribal drummer's beating for this. It's Jonesy and Amanda driving you home.
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12: Hi, I'm Sally Pearson. Aussie Kim Birrell has had one of the biggest wins of her tennis career at the French Open. The 28-year-old coming from a set down to defeat fifth seed American Jessica Pegula in their first round clash. Both the New South Wales and Queensland Women's Origin teams have had their captain's runs today on the Gold Coast ahead of tomorrow night's final clash. The Blues looking for the clean sweep after already claiming the Shield. And Abby Wilson has delivered a brace as the Hockey Roos defeated India 2-1 in their friendly in Perth.
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0: Hello there, it's Jonesy and Amanda driving you home this afternoon. Celia Pakwala, who is a good friend of the show, is doing a stand-up tour, and it was basically revolved around a kayak she was given for her 42nd birthday from her partner. And I thought, are you into kayaking?
1: Let me put it this way. On the morning of my 42nd birthday, when I came out into the living room and I found an inflatable kayak, and I said, "It's a kayak," was the first time I've ever said the word kayak.
0: You.
2: A friend of mine was saying that there's a couple that he goes swimming with. They've been married for 30 years. The husband knows my friend's coffee order, got his wife's order completely wrong. They've been married for 30 years. Even my friend knows the wife's coffee order because they've been all buying coffees together for years and years and years.
0: The tribal drummer's beating, "Do you even know me?"
1: "It's a kayak" was the first time I've ever said the word kayak.
0: Alison has joined us.
2: Hi, Alison. What was the occasion for "Do you even know me"?
3: Well, my husband and I went out for dinner one night to the local pub, and I said, "I'll have a snitty with the usual chips and salad." Mm-hmm. "Okay, no worries." Order comes in, and it's a chicken palmy. I've never eaten chicken palmy in front of him.
2: And yet he knows you like a schnitty?
3: Sorry?
2: He knows you like a schnitty?
3: He knows I like a schnitty.
0: But not Parmigiana.
3: Not a palmy, and he knows that.
0: Well, clearly he doesn't,
2: no,
0: Alison.
2: I wonder if there was an attractive waitress.
0: What are you doing? He's getting in more grief.
2: Why was there a brain fade?
0: Okay, can I put on the man hat here, because I am one. There isn't much away from a chicken schnitzel to a chicken parmesan.
2: But if Alison had just met him, first date, that's an easy mistake.
0: Have you ever said, Alison, "I can't stand chicken parmesan"?
3: Oh, yeah.
0: Oh,
3: yeah.
0: Okay.
3: I'm lactose intolerant.
0: Oh, okay. Sorry. I can't help your husband anymore. It must have been an attractive waitress.
2: Thank you, Alison. Hello, Debbie.
4: Hello.
2: Hello, Debbie. What made you say, "Do you even know me"?
4: Well, years ago, my first husband bought me for my birthday an ironing board.
2: Yeah.
4: Now, that's bad enough, but he knows that when I was a teenager, I had to do the entire family's ironing, so it was a real pet hate. I don't, and I never did, iron once I moved out of home. But he bought me an ironing board.
2: Even though he knew that that was going to get under your skin?
4: Absolutely.
0: Sure. Did you make it clear that you didn't like ironing?
2: I think it sounds like she did.
0: And that's why he's your...
4: Yes.
2: That's why he's your ex.
0: Thank you, Debbie. Marion has joined us.
2: Hi, Marion. What was the gift? What made you think you don't even know me?
5: Last Christmas, my husband bought for my Christmas present an ancestry DNA kit.
0: Yeah.
5: Right.
2: Mm-hmm.
5: But it gets better. Another year, he bought me an Elvis Presley CD, and I don't like Elvis Presley, but he does.
0: Right.
5: And then another year, he bought me a fishing rod. And I don't like fishing.
2: Okay. But he does.
5: That rod.
0: He likes fishing?
2: Yeah.
5: He wanted that rod and sort of make a, and the CD. And I, with the DNA, I just looked at him and I went, "What?" I said, "Take it back and get your money back."
2: So it wasn't your thing?
5: Definitely not. I said, 41 years of marriage, I'm pretty sure we know each other.
0: Yeah.
5: Like, as in, our parents and everything. But, and he goes, "Oh."
0: Okay.
5: Oh.
0: Oh.
2: Maybe he wanted to check his own DNA, if that sounds like the pattern there.
0: Maybe he wanted to spend time with you going fishing, Marion, if you thought about that.
5: Well, yes, we've done that in years gone by, but he's more the fisherman, not myself.
0: Yeah. Okay, fair enough.
2: Yeah, wasn't a gift for you.
0: It's Jonesy and Amanda driving you home.
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0: Hello there, it's Jonesy and Amanda driving you home with Jam Nation. Do you even know me? The tribal drummer's beating for this.
1: It's a kayak. Was the first time I've ever said the word kayak.
0: That is Celia Pakola. You know her as a stand-up comedian, married, partner, 42nd birthday, is presented with a kayak.
2: She's never hinted or wanted a
0: She's
2: kayak.
0: She's never even said the word kayak.
2: I've got a friend who has coffee with a married couple. They've been married 30 years. My friend knows all their coffee orders. Husband forgot or didn't know his own wife's coffee order after 30 years.
0: John has joined us.
2: Hi,
0: hello, John.
3: Hey, how you going?
0: Good.
2: Very well. What made you say, do you even know me? Or were you the culprit?
3: I was a colleague of mine. I'm 6 foot. I'm a pretty big guy. I'm hairy, beard. And we had KK at work. And then he gives me a pampering, like facial and hand rose cream for Christmas.
2: Oh, when you say KK, Kris Kringle?
3: Yes.
2: And you got, and he knows it was for you?
3: Yes, yes, they draw a name out of a hat and we all get it. And I said he sent his wife to get it. And I thought, bro.
2: Big, thick hand cream.
0: Yeah, on that.
2: On the hairy arms.
0: And did you
2: hands.
0: Use it, John?
3: I gave it to my daughter.
2: Oh, yeah, well, there you go. It. Win-win.
0: It could have been depilatory cream.
2: Thanks, John.
0: They still use depilatory cream.
2: I don't know.
0: Remember, there was a whole thing for depilatory cream. I just like saying it.
2: I can tell.
0: But you don't see it anymore.
2: See what?
0: Depilatory cream.
2: I knew you were going to say it again. Hello, Katrina.
0: Oh, it can't be good for you, really.
4: Hello, how are you?
2: Very Katrina. Well, thank you. What made you say, do you even know me?
4: Well, I'm about to throw my sister under the bus, actually.
2: Mm-hmm.
4: I'm a massive AFL fan. I was a 41-year member of Melbourne.
2: Mm-hmm.
4: And anyone who knows AFL knows that us Melbourne supporters absolutely cannot stand Collingwood. It's our most hated team.
0: It's true.
4: So a few years ago, when my sister gave me a Easter bunny, chocolate bunny, and it was an AFL-themed bunny, and it was a Collingwood one. And I just looked at her, do you even know me? I hate Collingwood.
2: And had she done it as a stir?
4: No, it was. She claims it was unintentional. She's not much of a footy fan like
0: sure.
4: I am, and I'm really avid. But she would know. It's got an AFL logo. It's in black and white stripes.
2: Yes,
4: she would know
2: yes.
4: it's Collingwood. She looked at it and said, "Oh, I didn't even notice."
2: Oh,
0: do you even know?
2: Did you eat it, Katrina?
4: I did.
0: Yeah,
4: well. Head first, thinking, I hate Collingwood, I hate
0: Yeah, there you go. Yeah, there you go.
2: We all got what we needed
0: Extracted
2: from that.
0: Your revenge. Thank you, Katrina. Sarah has joined
2: Hi,
0: us.
2: Hi, Sarah. What was the situation? Hey. What happened?
5: It's my mother. So growing up, she was really, really strict and wouldn't let me get my ears pierced until I was 18. By that time, I was like, I can't be bothered. So I actually never got my ears pierced. And then from about when I was 25, for a couple of years, she just kept buying me earrings for Christmas. And I'm like, Mum, I don't have my ears pierced. And then so she stopped for a while, and then probably about 5 years ago she started up again, giving me earrings for my birthday and Christmas. And it's like, I don't have my ears pierced, Mum.
2: And all those years where you dreamt of having your ears pierced and your mum wouldn't let you.
5: Exactly.
2: Oh.
0: You've got to go down to the chemist.
2: That, you know.
0: Get your depilatory cream and some ear piercing.
2: And some ear piercing.
0: So I still
2: you,
0: do
2: Sarah.
0: Ear piercing at chemist?
2: Yes. I think, I don't know, actually. Along with your COVID shot. Just get your ears done.
0: Well, you know, because you get like piercings at those places now.
2: What
0: you know,
2: places?
0: Those places where the guy's
2: the
0: got
2: waist.
0: A waist. The place got a bone through his nose and a tattoo on his forehead.
2: Is that where you went? You've got more earring holes than I do.
0: But they've all closed up now.
2: Mm.
0: I don't know if my holes are still open. I'm happy to test. If you
2: Should
0: want to
2: we?
0: Do that. Oh, I don't
2: that's
0: know.
2: For another radio competition.
0: I think that's for another time. Coming up, we've got to Instagram on the way. If you'd like to play Instagram, $2,000 could
2: be
0: yours.
2: Could be today.
0: Jonesy and Amanda driving you home.

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1: Good evening, I'm Olivia Hicks. The Federal Industry Minister says it's the responsibility of administrators to select the right buyer for the troubled Liberty Bell Bay manganese smelter. A consortium headed by Adroit Capital has been selected as the preferred bidder by administrators Ernst & Young and will now enter exclusive negotiations. Tim Ayres says it's up to administrators to decide on the right buyer.
2: They have to make those judgments about who is the most credible purchaser. They've made that judgment. And we'll continue to support that administration to deliver a successful sale.
1: Labor is demanding the government outline what it sees as back-office jobs as it pursues job cuts and saving targets to help balance the budget. There's $700 million in savings the health department has to find, with the treasurer saying the focus is on back-office jobs. Labor's Janie Finlay has asked the parliament what exactly that is.
3: Do you consider our incredible cleaners a back-office? Do you consider our wonderful admin and payroll back-office?
1: Health Minister Bridget Archer says the government is looking at a range of efficiencies, including a revised executive structure. The latest inflation figures are out ahead of next month's Reserve Bank meeting. Annual inflation has eased to 4.2% in April, down from 4.6%. But the trimmed mean, the RBA's preferred measure, has actually ticked up 0.1% to 3.4%. The Royal Commission into the Bondi terror attack has today been told police were outgunned by the attackers. Officers armed with handguns against the rifles carried by the gunmen, with the New South Wales Assistant Police Commissioner David Hudson saying police put themselves in danger going up against them. And the wet weather is expected to ease this evening after a very soggy day across the state. There's been significant rainfall coming from the east. Tasmania Police says it has received reports of water on the roads in the St Helens area, including the Tasman Highway. The Bureau's Alana Cherry says tomorrow will be calmer.
4: In Tasmania, we continue to see this low pressure trough extending into eastern parts here, continuing to bring some shower activity, particularly to the east. However, compared to today, Wednesday, those showers are expected to be much lighter.
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1: Turning to your sport now, and James Hurd's confirmed he is interested in returning as Essendon coach after Brad Scott's sacking. The Don's great telling Nine, he is willing to audition for the gig.
5: Pit my wares against the other coaches and seeing off the best man for the job. And if I'm the best man for the job, yes, I would love to do that job. But if I'm not, choose the best man and let's go forward with this club and make it the best club in the AFL again.
1: And the AFL's number one mid-season rookie draft pick may line up this weekend after being picked up by the Bombers last night. 19-year-old Jackson Armitage was snapped away from Tassie's VFL side after being overlooked in the national draft.
6: A lot of disappointment. I thought I was quite stiff not to go on 24, but I don't think I was actually ready during that time. So, like I said earlier, I've matured quite a bit moving across.
1: I'm Olivia Hicks. That's the latest now from the newsroom.
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19: There's a new anti-ageism study and has found top grossing films are more likely to be led by an actor named Chris or even a talking animal. than a woman over 60.
8: Oh, well, that's depressing.
19: The campaign found just 5 of the 100 highest performing UK films from 23 to 25 had a female lead over 60.
8: And that doesn't mean that people don't want to see those movies. It means that women aren't cast in them. Women aren't cast in them.
19: Yep. Incredibly bright creatures. Talking octopus and...
8: A talking Sally Field.
19: She's over 60 by a bit.
8: Well, that's one. I guess Emma Thompson, Helen Mirren.
19: What were they in?
8: Movies.
19: I didn't see that.
8: No, you were looking at the talking pig in Bay.
19: What about my nephew when he went and saw Iron Lady? Because he thought it was a sequel to Iron Man.
8: When's she going to fly?
19: What's going on here?
8: Well, coming up, speaking of flying, coming up next, let's talk about the enhanced games. James Magnussen is copping a lot of flack, and I, for one, don't think it's validated.
19: Ooh, Instagram is here as well if you'd like to play jonesydemander.com.au. It's Jonesy Demander driving you home.

0: It's Jonesy and Amanda driving you home this Wednesday afternoon.
1: Let's talk about the enhanced games. They have been running. They're over now. They've also been nicknamed the Steroid Olympics. They've been running in Vegas.
0: There's a degree of controversy about this.
1: Well, athletes are openly allowed to use certain performance-enhancing drugs still under medical supervision, and these are drugs that are legal in the world, in society, but not legal in these particular strong rules around their sports. So, for example, testosterone, human growth hormones, certain stimulants, other performance-enhancing drugs, as I said, swimsuits that aren't regulation, now with propellers. But they're still... they're performance enhancing, but they're not crazy. People aren't injecting heroin into their eyeballs and drinking monkey blood and stuff like that.
0: What if you didn't go with the drugs and you just went through the swimsuit stuff?
1: Some of them did that.
0: Do they factor that in?
1: I think so. I think you can turn up in any degree of anything you want to do within those boundaries. There's still
0: like wacky races.
1: Wacky races. I didn't realize that Enhanced is actually the name of the company that was behind it.
0: Oh.
1: And they present themselves as a science, biotech, human enhancement company. Performance medicine, longevity, biohacking. But they do sell all the supplements that the athletes are taking to participate. So there is a marketing component behind this. There's been a lot. I think it's been unfair to James Magnussen. The ABC had a sports headline that said James Magnussen flops at the Enhanced Games, finishes last in 100-meter freestyle.
0: Mm.
1: I know exactly why someone like James Magnussen would compete in the Enhanced Games. Have a look at this. I'm looking at the prize money for traditional Olympians. The 2023 Australian Sports Foundation found that 46% of Australia's elite athletes, including Olympians, earn less than $23,000 a year. That is below the national poverty line. Of course, the elite athletes as well might get some sponsorship money, other money. The government throws money into it as a bonus if you win medals, etc. But that's what you're going to get per year on average as an elite athlete, $23,000. So when they say to James Magnussen, whose career has been over for some years, I tell you what, why don't you come and compete in a race where there's only three other participants? There are four people in the pool. You get $70,000 per race for turning up.
0: Wow.
1: So he made $140,000 by competing in the 50 metres and the 100 metres with the promise of $1 million if you break the record.
0: Oh.
1: He didn't break the record, but when you say he flops,
0: sure.
1: These careers are short. Who's going to say no to that?
0: I'd say sign me up.
1: You might be cynical about the performance-enhancing drugs and the danger of the combinations of the drugs they're taking, etc. But who's going to say that that motivation is sus? I can't think of anyone given that chance, would not put their hand up. Maybe I'm wrong. I don't know. But I don't think it's fair to say he flopped. He made his decision. He trained for 2 years under different circumstances. He got $140,000, which is more than he would have earned just sitting at home with his career over. A chance of $1 million. A chance of $1 million.
0: I'll grow a Volvo for that.
1: I think he drives a Saab.
0: In other sporting news, State of Origin is tonight. Because it's now that we're doing our national show, we're sensitive to the needs of people with State of Origin because there's a lot of people that don't...
1: There's a lot of skin in the game for the people all around Australia whose favourite players are
0: but
1: playing.
0: But I'm talking about the unsung heroes of the game, the people that put the promos together.
1: Oh, okay.
0: Let's talk about them. Also, Instagram. It's Jonesy and Amanda driving you home.
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0: hello there. It's Jonesy and Amanda driving you home across Australia. State of Origin is on tonight. Mate against mate, state against state, and all that.
1: All that.
0: All the hyperbole you need. Now that we do a national radio show, we're sensitive for people in other states that aren't New South Wales or Queensland who might not care about State of Origin. But I will say this to you, give it a go, because it's worth watching. It's really good.
1: Lots of people in other states have favourite players who'll be playing tonight.
0: I love the hype on Channel 9. I just love.
1: It's interesting. The game starts at 8, but they say from 7. And what's that first hour?
0: Well, we're good friends with Steve Britton. He's the Channel 9 voiceover guy. So in Queensland, this went on air, Queensland, last night at 8:20.
2: Queensland, let's tear Bluesland apart. They've got nowhere.
3: The tension is boiling over.
2: To hide.
0: Yeah. You got Guns N' Roses, you got Steve Britton. That's
1: You've
0: in Queensland.
1: You've got more testicles than you can poke a stick at.
0: At the exact same time.
1: Like the enhanced
0: time.
1: Games.
0: In Bluesland, as we like
1: what
0: to call
1: we,
0: it.
1: What did we
0: we've
1: have?
0: Got former blues captain and huge star Andrew Johns singing the cores.
4: It's a calling.
5: But we're not fucking blue south.
4: Queensland's not taking on 17 players. They're taking on a whole state. You play for your family, you play for your friends, your teammates. Play for our people. It means everything. Queensland, you're cooked.
0: Yeah. So that was at exactly the same time. Meanwhile, in all the other states, at the exact same time.
6: Crazy tasty.
1: Is that an advertisement for kiwi fruit?
0: Crazy tasty. But I really feel for that.
1: Who you feel for? The players? Who are you feeling for?
0: The guys have to come up with a promo.
1: Oh, yeah.
0: Because the game starts at 8 o'clock tonight. Okay? They've got
1: a lot of frou-frou.
0: For an hour. The broadcast starts at 7. Mm. So the promo guys, they've got an hour to fill. And you imagine how hard it is if you've got to fill that hour with a promo about a player that has no adversity and was raised in a good home.
7: And then there's Ivan McGillicuddy, raised on the mean streets of Wurrunga. Hang on a minute. Wurrunga? That's hardly a ghetto. Surely we've got something more on this guy. Hasn't he got some sort of adversity?
8: He forgot his lunch money one day at school.
7: He had to go hungry every day.
8: He didn't go hungry every day. It was just one day.
7: Oh, okay. What else?
8: His dad forgot to pick him up from training one day.
7: Abandoned by his father.
8: Oh, here's a good one. He got the chicken pox and had to stay home for a week.
7: After battling illness, he came back stronger than ever.
0: I tell you, folks, it's harder than it looks.
1: Clutching at straws,
0: you know,
1: look
0: at those players out there bleeding for their state.
1: Yeah.
0: What about the promo guys?
1: No. They're going to do a throat hammy.
0: Instagram is here. Would you like to play? Jonesy and Amanda driving you home with Jam Nation.
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0: 10 questions, 60 seconds on the clock. You could pass if you don't know an answer. We'll come back to that question if time permits. You get all the questions right, $1,000.
3: You can make it $2,000, but it is by answering a bonus question, and it's double or nothing.
0: Andrea F. is in Taylor's Hill.
3: Well,
4: hello, how are you?
3: Hi, Andrea.
0: Well, it says Andrea.
4: Yeah, it's just Andrea.
0: Andrea, well, it says Andrea, brackets F, presuming you're a female.
4: Oh, yeah, okay, yep. Yeah. We'll go with that.
0: Well, I do like the idea of Andrea F, though. It sounds
3: sounds a bit gangster, or a bit sounds, like a, you know, Cardi B
0: it
3: situation.
0: It's kind of exotic, Andrea. Maybe
4: yeah,
0: this is
4: maybe, maybe a stage name down the track, hey?
0: Is it, were you talking about your future here, or once you get the money?
4: Nah. Okay.
3: Andrea, let's put you out of your misery, and by you, I mean all of us. Let's get...
0: Come on. I'm just making some nice tea.
3: Well, Andrea wants to get down to business, I'm sure.
0: Come on.
3: 10 questions,
4: all right.
3: 60 seconds, and do say pass if you're not sure, okay?
4: Will do.
3: Because we might have time to come back. Andrea, right. Good luck, because here we go. Here comes question number one. How many wheels are on a tricycle?
4: Three.
3: Question two. Cinderella, Belle, and Ariel are all what?
4: Disney princesses.
3: Question three. What cuisine is paella?
4: Spanish.
3: Question four. What creature features on the flag of Wales?
4: Half.
3: Question five. Acrophobia is the fear of what?
4: Half.
3: Question six. Neville Longbottom was a character in which book series?
4: Harry Potter.
3: Question seven. How many states are there in Australia?
4: Five.
0: Oh, no. It's six. There are six states. Did you... what about the... what about the flag of Wales? Do you know what that...
4: I think it's a dragon.
0: Yeah, it is a dragon. You did that. Neville Longbottom. I mean, acrophobia is the fear of what?
4: Acrophobia.
0: Yes.
4: Yeah. I knew that. I'm thinking spiders, arachnophobia. Yeah. Anyway.
0: Yeah. You'll always be Andrea F to us.
4: All right. Very good.
0: And you didn't F that up.
4: That's all right. Thank you.
0: Appreciate it. Hot damn. I thought it was going to happen. If you would like to play Instagram, it's so easy. JonesyDemander.com.au. Or you can wait, call us tomorrow on 13:55:22. Coming up next, TikTok Tucker. It's Jonesy Demander driving you home.
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0: Hello there. It's Jonesy and Amanda driving you home. Just a welfare check on Amanda. Are you okay? You were coughing up a bit there in Instagram.
1: I wasn't coughing up. I had a tickle in my throat, but I am okay. Thank you.
0: But I was happy to take the ball and run with it.
1: Yeah, thank you. Got tackled, but that's okay. That's okay.
0: What are you saying?
1: Nothing. Let's move on to TikTok, Tucker.
0: Yes.
2: You hungry? TikTok.
3: I enjoy cooking bacon and stop working with lawyer.
4: Making slaps.
5: Not a bad Tucker.
6: Who are you?
7: An idiot sandwich.
8: Gonna make you go, yuck.
0: We make food from TikTok and eat it. Last week we had...
1: Tuna ice cream. It was tuna with also the juice from the can, ice cream and ranch dressing. Ryan started to heave just at the smell
0: of it. Well, it smelt dreadful, but tasted
1: surprisingly, yum. It was actually okay.
0: Today,
1: I think this will be okay. It's two-ingredient fudge. We started this some hours ago because we had to put this in the fridge. Actually, we put it in the freezer to toughen it up.
0: Did you label it?
1: No one's nicked it, funnily enough.
0: So, it's sitting next to Kyle Sandlin's frouche.
1: That's been there for weeks. It's all gone off.
0: It's kind of sad, really.
1: So we started with a baked sweet potato. We did that in the air fryer, split that open, and put in some chalk bits like you use in baking, and let them melt into it. And then I flattened that into this cake tin or a loaf tin. On top of that, I got a block of dark chocolate, poured boiling water over it while it was still in the wrapper?
0: The packet.
1: The packet. Cut that open, and that's a great way to melt chocolate.
0: What a great hack. You were claiming it as your own, but we found out that you got it off TikTok.
1: Of course I did. And I put that on the top. So we now have this fudge, and we're ready to eat.
0: It smells nice.
1: It looks good, and I've just cut around the edges.
0: It looks dreadful, though.
1: No, what do you mean?
0: Smells nice, looks dreadful.
1: Let me tip it over, because you don't want to see the bottom of it, because that's just sweet
0: potato.
1: That looks
0: rank.
1: But let's slice it up. It smells like fudge.
0: Mm-hmm.
1: Let's see if it tastes like fudge.
0: In America, do they call sweet potato a yam?
1: I think maybe they do. Okay, you ready? I'm left-handed cutting this with
0: goodness.
1: A sharp
0: knife. I just can't. Just like that chef from The Muppets.
1: All right.
0: Booty booty.
1: Ryan, that's for you.
0: Yep.
1: Brendan, this is for you.
0: Oh, we get two bits.
1: If you'd like two bits. That's for Jonesy.
0: Thank you.
1: And these bits are for me.
0: Okay.
1: Let me just cut that one up.
0: Well.
1: When I say three... Enjoy. This is two-ingredient fudge with sweet potato and dark chocolate and go.
0: Okay. It just tastes like sweet potato and chocolate.
1: That's exactly what it tastes like.
0: It doesn't taste anything like fudge. What's the point?
1: Sometimes these combinations elevate it beyond its initial ingredients. In this case, no.
0: This has done nothing.
1: It is hot. It is chocolate on a base of sweet potato. What do you think, Ryan?
9: Yep.
0: Don't even waste your time.
1: No, the texture's a little bit unusual. It's not horrible.
0: No.
1: But if you want a healthy alternative, just don't bother.
0: Indeed.
8: TikTok, make and slap, gonna make you go yuck.
0: We eat it so you don't have to.
1: Yep.
0: That's
10: right. Righto, you two. That's enough.
1: Well, we're going to be back tomorrow.
0: We will. Thursday, who's in bed with Jonesy and Amanda? Yet another mattress upwards of $2,000 could be yours.
1: Ivor Davies is going to be joining us from Ice House.
0: Also, Instagram, if you'd like to play any of this, jonesyandamanda.com.au. 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
1: Hey, it's the Christian O'Connell Show. Welcome. I hope you're having a good week so far. On today's show, Three-Word Wednesday. Tell me about the story of your week so far. You can share yours, 0475031043. That's the show text number, 0475031043. And what is in your car boot right now? Intern Pete has joined our show, and he has shovels and an entire cutlery drawer in his boot. I couldn't believe it. What is in your car boot? Coming up next, then, your week so far in Three Word Wednesday, here on the Christian O'Connell Show.
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0: Christian O'Connell show. My three-word Wednesday is move your kid. That's what I had to say to someone yesterday. Move your kid. I am in a lot of pain with my back. I've really hurt my back. And yesterday, I had to have a lunch with a client, and it was the worst possible thing, but they were delightful. But I was just sat for 2 hours, and it's the physio. I had a physio session yesterday. It was like, you cannot be sitting for more than 10 minutes. You could get up, move, heat, all the stuff you just have to do, and the stretching and all this. So when I had this 2 hour lunch, I was sat there, and then I had to get in a taxi for another half an hour. And then I had to move my apartment in this Airbnb down two flights of stairs. So I had to repack a suitcase because everything had just been thrown on the floor because Christian from 4 days ago didn't have the bad back on Sunday, just chucking crap everywhere. I'm home alone. A man will go feral within 5 minutes of being left alone.
1: Yep.
0: Seriously, it was like Breaking Bad in there. Is this a meth lab? Or is this a professional executive? It's just stuff everywhere. I was actually annoyed with myself. Like, why do you do this? Like, throwing it everywhere. So you want it to go bending down. Ah, it's okay, just to back it up. And then, obviously, I've got a suitcase. And I suddenly thought, well, at least I'm going downstairs now. Rather than trying to go up, it would be a bit harder. However, as we know, force equals mass times acceleration. And as I'm going down the stairs, the suitcase is pulling me down. Because my back, I can't, I haven't got that ability to sort of pull back and jam up. It's just, I don't want to lock it up. It's agony. It's like these spasms that go all the way through. As I'm coming down the stairs, slightly out of control, I've got not only a suitcase pulling me down, my backpack is on, so there's weight, it's like there's a hand pushing me down the stairs and a suitcase pulling me down as well. And just that moment, the lady in the apartment opposite mine is trying to get two small children out of a double buggy. One of them, because this is what kids do, walks is looking at me, because obviously he would do. There's a man sweating in distress, moving at velocity down the stairs, who's not in control of his own body. Why wouldn't a kid? Then he moves towards the first run and puts his foot on there. And that's when I go, move your kids! Because I'm like, I'm coming down at a rapid gaining of knots as well. Otherwise, I'm coming on top of him.
2: There's no stopping.
0: And maybe getting in that double buggy.
3: Oh, no.
0: And I'm not sure I want to get out of that double buggy. Can I have one of their little retainers? Can I have the little dummy or something, please, this couple of hours? So this poor woman then reacted with a speed that only a mum can do. This is a flashing. Moves him away. You know, like you've seen disaster movies.
2: Yes, yeah, yeah.
0: And sort of shields him with herself.
2: Get away from the crazy
0: man. And I just managed to graze her and correct.
2: She sacrificed herself.
0: Oh, it's incredible. Incredible story. All right, three-word Wednesday from you guys. Just got engaged. Congratulations. That's what great news. If you want, share the details. What happened last night? Someone else's three-word Wednesday, need to win. That's either a state of origin vibe or someone who's just at a supermarket right now wants to get a working trolley with four working wheels. Why are the trolleys of Australia all so shonky? No,
2: are they not this shonky in England?
0: No!
3: Really?
0: No. They're all, there's always one bung wheel.
2: Yes.
3: Yeah.
0: Always one. Never two, never three, but it's always one.
2: I thought that's just how they all came, having grown up in Australia.
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0: Christian O'Connell Show. And I want to know what is in people's boots. So much stuff is in the boots of our cars. I think there are two types of people in this world. There are people that have a spotless one, right? It's actually really clean. I'm not one of those. And there's people, there's stuff that's just in there. Some of it's useful. Some of it is this other stuff that you never got round because it's out of sight, out of mind. It's probably been in there. Like for me, there's a bag of stuff from my recently departed mother-in-law from 2 years ago. I took a load of her stuff to the op shop and there was one bag I just never got round to doing. It's still there. It's three of those old people grabbers.
1: Oh, right. Yeah. She had three of them.
0: Yeah. Weekend one and two, midweek cheeky ones. There's just so much junk in a car boot. Intern Pete, what is in your car boot?
2: Way too much. When we were talking about this yesterday, because I was revealing that my entire family always has a shovel. We all have shovels. Yeah, we're farmers, right?
0: But you live in the city. There's no farmland around here. You live. You don't live anywhere near. You're at least an hour from farmland.
2: Do you know what? When you say that, I could not be any more city, to be fair. Like, it literally back.
0: There's
2: back
0: no need for shovels and a boot unless you're up to someone else.
2: So I thought, what is in my boot? So I opened it yesterday. I've taken a little photo. I'll hand that to you. Look, I have a lot of things in here. I have a bread crate and I can't remember why I entirely have it. It's a gigantic
0: bread crate. I tell you what, it's a good storage thing, isn't it? Probably keeps the boot clean.
2: Yeah.
0: The thing, let's not worry about the crate. There's an entire stocked cutlery drawer.
2: Most
0: Airbnbs don't have. Why have you got all that silverware there?
2: They were my grandmother's, and my father gave them to me about 2 years ago, and he said, I want you to have this cutlery.
0: And keep it in the boot, next to the shovels.
1: Nana would have loved that.
2: I don't know. I don't know what to do with this cutlery because it's
0: bring
2: not...
0: it indoors.
2: Well, I don't know where to put it in my... It's really
0: but
2: old
0: it looks,
2: cutlery.
0: Yeah, but isn't it nice cutlery? But that probably heavy silverware.
2: Yeah, it needs a good polish, though, as well.
0: You've got time. In the last couple of months, you've had a lot of time in between projects.
2: Things going on behind the scenes, of course. But I don't, and I get, I mean, I'm asking your opinion. This cutlery, it looks expensive. It looks fancy. It needs a really,
0: Right. We're now sort of accidentally falling into an episode of Antiques Roadshow. Just because I'm English doesn't mean I know about antiques. Okay, always said, oh, you'll love this. It's a very old bit of furniture. Your homeland is mainly just old furniture and knives and forks.
2: I know. My boot is a little bit of, there's some Indian spices there as well, which I think was.
0: Again, what's that for?
2: It was a PR gift from the radio station. I was like, I'll take that and cook with it. That was maybe 3 years ago.
0: Your old radio show, I wouldn't say was like spicy like that. It strikes me as more butter chicken.
2: The flavors in there as well, by the way, just like you're aware. Do you want that if you love Indian food?
0: I'd love that. I love Indian food.
2: Right.
0: Yep. I'll have the spices.
2: Yeah.
0: Now, do you want to have a bit of fun? Ask Patsy to pronounce what that's called.
3: Oh, no.
0: Knives and forks. What are they called?
3: Cutlery.
2: Oh, what?
3: Cutlery. Did I get it right?
0: No, that's 100%. Yeah. Google probably using it as Google Translate right now. They're doing that.
3: I used to put a D in there, Pete, forever. And I finally learned, as a newsreader in nearly 40 years, that it's cutlery.
0: And so many news stories involve stolen silverware, cutlery.
2: Well, they will be today.
0: The cutlery thieves, the hoons made off.
2: No! I'm sorry my boots are messed, and I'm sorry for you, Patsy, as well.
0: Patsy, what's in yours? Is yours well? I imagine yours will be quite tidy.
3: Oh, God, no. It's like a storage unit. So I've got about 50 million of those reusable shopping bags
0: for lives.
3: I too have an op shop big garbage bag that's been in there for a number of months. Yeah. I keep forgetting to drop it off.
0: I reckon that would be, during the next 20 minutes, I reckon that's going to be the most common ones. Yes. And also those blue utility IKEA bags?
3: Oh, yes, they're brilliant.
0: Greatest bags in the world, aren't they?
3: Yes.
2: So good.
3: What else have I got in there? I've got jumper leads, but I don't know why, because the engines now, the car engines.
0: Yeah, they don't like them.
3: I don't even know how to restart. Yeah. Like, I don't know if you can even see the battery. And I also keep it for a little stash for prezzies. So Audrey's birthday's coming up, and a couple of her prezzies are in the boot, because I know she won't look in there.
0: I wouldn't think that's a safe place to store them, perhaps.
3: No, she doesn't go in the boot.
0: Broken into cars.
3: Oh, no, it's all right. She won't look in the boot.
1: You had your car stolen, broken into 2 weeks ago.
0: Just a couple of weeks ago, now you got your security cameras up everywhere.
3: I know, but I'm not carting Cartier jewels in the back. It's just a couple of cheap prezzies. It'll be right.
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0: Christian O'Connell Show. What is in your car boots? All right, so let's take some calls here. We got Jody here. So, Jody, what's in the car boot?
1: Well, I've got the normal stuff, you know, fold-up chairs, picnic blankets, hats, towels. But I've also got my in-laws' bronze plaque that I haven't had a chance to put on their grave yet.
0: Oh, my word. When was it meant to go on?
1: Probably a few months ago. Oof. I just haven't had a chance to get to the people to put it on.
0: No, exactly. We're just leading busy lives, aren't we? And like I said,
1: we are leading busy lives.
0: Yeah, and it sits in a boot and you forget it's even there. It's the thing, oh, God, I'll get round to that in a couple of weeks' time or at some point. You forget it's actually there because you can't see it. I think that's why we put stuff there.
1: Well, I do have a day off on the 18th of June, so I think I might be able to get it done then.
0: Pencil it in then on your day off on the 18th, okay? It's good to do on the 18th.
1: Yeah, put it in my calendar.
0: Yeah, put it in your calendar, yes. It's a lovely thing, an appointment to put in there. All right, Jody, thanks for giving us a call.
1: Thanks. Bye.
0: Sebastian, Super Seb. Sebastian?
2: Hello, I'm here.
0: There you go. Yeah. All right, so thanks for calling us. What's in your car boot, mate?
2: I've got a V8 engine in my car boot.
0: Right, what? Is a spare in case your car engine stops?
2: No, me and my dad, we're working on a project car. And yeah, we put it in the boot because we were fixing the car in Bendigo and we had to get the engine down to Melbourne.
0: Yep.
2: And yeah, there wasn't really any other place to put it other than the boot.
0: No, you're quite right, actually. You don't want to put it in the passenger seat. You know, it's heavy and it's messy. You stick it in the car boot. It must weigh quite a lot, though.
2: Yeah, the car's a bit back heavy, but yeah. it got from Bendigo to Melbourne in one piece. So,
0: all right, Sebastian, good luck with it. Lovely story. Thank you very much for calling.
2: Thank you very much,
0: Josephine.
3: Hello.
0: Hello, Josephine. So, who else is in the car?
3: Marcus, Christopher. I've got a French horn in my boot.
0: Wow, wee! That is a rich, mellow sounding instrument. The French horn.
3: Yeah.
0: And you play? You have lessons?
3: Yeah, I play in lessons and I played in a concert last night.
0: Last night? You were on stage playing the old French horn?
3: Yeah.
0: What song were you doing?
3: I was playing a song called Byzantine Dances.
0: Mm. Oh, it's an old Ed Sheeran one, isn't it?
3: Yeah, it's a pretty old one. It's pretty tricky too.
0: Yeah, but
3: But I can't really play it for a solo. It requires other instruments.
0: Does it? I didn't know that about the French horn. You're right. You don't get in a lot of modern songs a French horn solo until now with you.
3: Yeah.
0: And now, is there any chance, so you can't get the French horn now to play on the show so we can hear that?
3: I've got it in my hands right now. I can play something for you.
4: We've pulled over, Christian.
0: Oh, this is great. I love it. So now it's a live mini concert pulled over. Everyone wants to hear you play the French horn.
4: Okay. It's live from Kirribilli.
0: Oh, this is like you're going to wake up the PM. Someone out on a bloody French horn. All right. In your own time, let's hear you play the French horn. Thank you for doing this.
3: Okay. There's that.
0: No. Hey, listen, that's a lot. Thanks for calling. Can we have just one more blast on that French horn?
3: Yes.
0: Yeah. Who? Bye-bye.
5: That's great.
0: What a joy it was to speak to you all.
3: Off at your place so he can practice.
0: No. We're all good here. You brought me into the world. You can hear him practice. All right. Josephine and Marcus and Christopher, thank you so much.
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0: Chris and O'Connell show. Time for the time waster. All right, so today we're looking for your sports songs. 2.5 weeks away from the World Cup. Socceroos are you? Socceroos are you? That could be a good chant at games. Yeah. As in Paraguay. Socceroos are you? No, with me. You're SB1 like a French horn.
1: Go.
0: Grand final countdown. Very clever.
1: Bronze.
0: Oh, no, come on. That's at least a silver for that. Clever wordplay. You don't want an armchair referee blowing that flipping whistle all the time. No, no, no. You do not want a careless whistler.
1: That's gold.
0: Nothing compares to nil. Nothing compares to nil. 2-0.
1: Gold.
0: Yeah. Hey, judo. Hey, judo.
1: That's not how it goes.
0: Hey, judo. No, no, no. As if I was going to remix it. You know, just up the pace, guys. So and Bohemian Rugs.
2: Oh, my lord.
0: Rugsity. Bohemian Rugby City.
1: Ooh, bronze.
0: Once more. Once more. Your headphones are on the blink. Bohemian Rugby City.
2: Last of the Olympics, that one.
0: Yeah, yeah, that's right. Sorry, I need more enhancing drugs. Rhea, what have you got? Sports songs.
2: Barry White's in Ireland.
0: Yeah, oh my God. Lucky Island.
2: He's doing some sexual hurling.
0: Oh, what an image.
3: Powerful.
2: Powerful, man.
0: No, I'm not mad at it, actually. Gold.
2: The Temptations are doing some martial arts.
0: Yep.
2: Muay Thai girl. Muay Thai girl, tiger, tiger. Talking about Muay Thai girl. I thought you were going to come in with me there, but...
0: Nope, leave you hanging, mate. Leave you hanging.
3: Right. No, flailing.
2: And walk soccer like an Egyptian.
0: Oh, wow. Oh. Just got it. No, that's gold plus. That's great. Straight out of mama's oven, that. Okay, what have you got? Rio, you ready to mark?
2: Let's do it.
0: You've lost that losing feeling.
2: Silver plus.
0: Don't say I'm horny, say I'm... Warny, warny, warny.
2: Beautiful tribute to the great man.
0: Yeah, yeah, yeah. Fitting, though, in a way as well.
2: It is. He would have loved it.
0: Yep. Joe, well done. Christian, most people think Emi Kamosi is singing Here Comes the Hot Stepper. Murderer. In fact, it's a tribute to their favourite track and field event. They're singing Here Comes the Hop Stepper Hurdler.
2: Oh, wow.
0: We all think he was taking a too long a route, but he got us home.
2: God
0: well
2: bless.
0: Done, Justin Wise. Elton John, Racket Man. And if you had to pick a racket sport for Elton John, I'm saying badminton.
2: Very good.
0: Yes. I've only got his own, he's got his own nets.
2: Gold, brilliant.
0: Taekwondo, Go Breaking My Heart. I love that one.
2: Gold.
0: There we go. Puberty at 53. Crazy story. Tainted 40 Love.
2: Gold.
0: Rhinestone Ball Boy. Oh, how does someone think of that? That is golf very clubs. Good, Glenn. Pink Pony Golf Club.
2: Silver.
0: And Mr. Trampoline Man.
2: Oh, very good.
0: Do we have a late winner?
2: I cannot go past. Here comes the hop stepper.
0: Justin
2: hurdler.
0: Wise. The wise man wins it. Well done. Very, very good. Those are great. Thank you so much, everyone, who takes the time to take part in the time waster every single day. That's the Christian O'Connell Show for today. If you've got any more stories about what's in your car boot, email me, christian@christianoconnell.com.au. On tomorrow's show, small thing, big joy. 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

That was I Got You by Split Enz. It's 80 today on 98.9 780. Monty here, bringing you the best of the 80s. Coming up next, we've got The Only Way Is Up by Yaz and the Plastic Population. But fun fact for you, the Plastic Population weren't actually a real backing band. The name was created as a stylistic add-on by British producers Cold Cut to make Yaz sound like a full group and to avoid confusion with the American release of the synth pop act Yaz.

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You're listening to 80s at 8 on 98.9 7AD. I can't believe it's Wednesday already. Halfway through the week, halfway through 80s at 8. I can't believe it. Coming up next, we've got Walk of Life by Dire Straits. Now, did you know this 1985 song wasn't actually supposed to be as big as it was? It was intended as a B-side, but then became one of Dire Straits' biggest international hits.

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If I could turn back time, I'd restart 80s at 8 all over again. We're coming to the end of it now. But that was If I Could Turn Back Time by Cher. You're listening to 80s at 8 on 98.9 7AD. It's Monty here, bringing you the best of the 80s. Coming up next, we've got Tell Her About It by Billy Joel. Now, unless you went to a Billy Joel concert back before 1987, you might never hear this song live. And that's because he dropped this song from his set list because he just found it too difficult to sing as he aged. So if you have heard this song live, I am very, very jealous.

0: 747 AD has been keeping the Northwest Coast up to date with the latest in news and information for over nine decades from across our region.
1: A coronial inquest into the deaths of six children at a Tasmanian primary school may not begin until more than 5 years after their deaths.
0: To around the island state.
2: Time could be running out for Tasmania's greyhound racing industry as the state's upper house debates legislation to ban the sport.
0: And beyond.
2: NASA says it'll need to land on the moon at least 21 more times to lay the groundwork for its $20 billion moon base.
0: If there's news you need to know, you'll hear it 7 days a week on 98.9 7AD.
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0: If it's from the 80s, it's on 7AD's 80s Lunch. 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Wake me up before you go. 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
0: 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Some say it's the best time of the day. This is 7AD at night.

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13: Happy State of Origin.
10: Yeah, big day. Fever pitch. We've got an update about State of Origin. All I've been told the last couple of months is just you wait, Christian. That Wednesday, the atmosphere is going to be thick in Sydney. We're here in Sydney this week to fill this fever pitch. And the first thing I hear from the producer this morning is, the person going to be arm wrestling against the Queenslander has bottled out.
13: Yeah.
10: Where is the fever pitch? At the moment, there's just one Queenslander coming in to wrestle nobody. So he then wins by default.
14: Which is actually a pretty accurate representation of State of Origin over the past 20 years. Us just getting absolutely...
10: So it's quite a kind of accurate prediction.
14: Yes, well, we've just been smashed by Queenslander.
10: One team wrestling with themselves, ultimately.
15: Yes.
10: So if you listen to this, you're in Sydney... And you want to go to State of Origin tonight, opening game, there is a spot. You just got to arm wrestle a dude from Queensland. And a producer Caitlin, and Patsy, you know what she's like, quite a blunt lady. She goes this morning, she whispers to me, even though it's just me, Rio, and her, and intern Pete, he was a small man.
12: Oh!
13: You know the...
10: Yeah. Look, it's a lot to expect someone to rock up. And also, you know, 9 o'clock, half nine, when we're doing it on the show today, that's a couple of hours into our day, all right? That's the start of somebody else's day who's probably got to ring a boss and go, I'm going to have to come in a bit late. Have you got a physio appointment? Is it a doctor's thing? Are you doing something at the school? No, arm wrestling. another man on the radio. Do you arm wrestle? No.

0: But you know what? There might be someone listening right now that really is up for this. Give us a call. The spot is there. 13:55:22. All right. On a Wednesday, then, we always kick off the show with three-word Wednesday. Tell us the story of how your week is going so far. Rio, what's it for you?
1: Yelled at Hoon. I took my very first step into becoming a grumpy old man yesterday. Yeah,
0: yeah. Well done, mate. Yeah. You've really arrived. You know, we do a weekly thing on the show called Signs You're an Adult. Bang. Bingo.
1: And it felt good, let me tell you that. Oh. I was going for a lovely afternoon walk, and there are these three, maybe 14, 15-year-old skateboarders tearing up and down the footpath, which is fine, fair enough, but then they started doing their little skateboarding tricks.
0: Parkour on the board.
1: Yes.
0: Grinding or whatever they do.
1: Grinding,
0: they call it.
1: Ollies, nose.
0: It's noisy.
1: It's noisy.
0: It's noisy. It's clanky.
1: It's dangerous.
0: Yes.
1: And they were doing it on the side of a highway, doing the grinds on the gutter, and they were weaving in and out of traffic, and I said, the words came out of my mouth before I could even realise it was happening. I said, get off the road, you bloody goose.
0: That is very un-you.
1: I know, it just came
0: from... What's calling someone a goose? Is that language still out there?
2: 1970s.
0: Yes.
1: I know, I don't know where it came from. It was before I even had a chance to process what I'd done or what I thought. And I was like, I'm like the old man.
0: It's not just a sign you're a grown-up. And a lot of being a grown-up is dealing with your day-to-day crankiness. Mm.
1: Yes.
0: There's just a low grade of crankiness about why the world... isn't the way it should be.
1: Yes. It's not about the skateboarders, let's be honest. It's about me.
0: Is that what they yell back at you?
1: Yeah. You're projecting, mister.
0: Right.
1: You need to do some internal work.
0: It's sort of a simulation. This is just a Rogan, man. What did they do? Did they stop the behavior?
1: They didn't give a crap.
0: No.
1: They just kept going on, looked back at me with some contempt.
0: Also,
1: and
0: they're just going to think, what's an adult doing strolling around in the middle of the afternoon?
1: Don't you have a real job?
0: I think they're more judging you, like, go and take a long, hard look at yourself, not us. We're just teenagers. Why are you so going for a nice stroll along the side of a highway? Oh, it's like eating lead and the fumes in the middle of the afternoon, just before school time. It's great. The Pacific Highway is a busy road.
1: Well, Airbnb's
0: on
1: the
0: view with the crow's nest is lovely.
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0: Christian O'Connell's show, we have an arm wrestler to represent New South Wales.
1: Great.
0: A man who is leaving his home now, and it's about a two-hour drive. He's from the Highlands.
1: Oh, my Lord.
0: Two-hour drive. As Rio said, I hope he wins.
1: You better.
0: Otherwise, he's going to destroy the studio. Fever pitch. Fever pitch, guys. All right, three-word Wednesday. Patsy, what's yours?
2: Lost garage clicker. I have lost the buzzer to open our garage door, which is really, really annoying at 4 a.m.
0: So, oh God, that's a pain. What do you just ram it out, yeah?
2: You've got to, I don't know where it is. It's in one of my handbags or something. You don't think, well, I haven't had that dispute with my husband.
0: No, I don't, because I always say you need a landing spot. I have a landing tray.
2: Oh,
0: keys just go in there.
1: That's
0: then there's
1: such a
0: no.
1: Bad thing to say.
0: Exactly, but it works.
2: The whole definition
0: a dad at peace, Rio.
2: Yep.
0: For like. Your flaming goose.
2: For 27 years, this has been our main argument. Chris is like, my wallet and keys go here.
0: Yep.
2: Why can't you have a little landing strip of where
0: landing
2: all
0: tray.
2: Your stuff goes. Anyway, so.
0: Why is this, so is it like, same with me and Sarah, my wife, is constantly like, oh, Chris, you haven't seen my keys. Like, this is every day of our life.
2: I lose something every day.
0: She's got that Apple AirTag, and then it sends a horrible noise. You can't be at peace.
2: Through the whole house.
0: Yeah, through the whole house.
2: Glasses or a bag or a pair
0: keys.
2: Of shoes.
0: Yes.
2: Or
0: every day.
2: Keys.
0: I'm
2: yes.
0: like, aren't you tired of living like this? Do you need this drama?
2: It is drama. It's just, your head's just a mumble every
0: what
2: day.
0: What a pain, though, but the clicker for the garage.
2: The clicker for the garage. So you can actually open it manually. But
0: right.
2: There's a lever. So picture this at 4 a.m. There's a lever right up the top. I'm quite short, so I had to get the ladder out this morning, which was clunky and noisy, and I thought I'm going to wake up
0: careful
2: the whole family.
0: Careful at our age. Ladders are
2: I know.
0: To be treated with respect.
2: Climbing up that. Then you've got to do the lever. Then you get in the car. You have to reverse and then put it in park and then close it.
0: And do this whole procedure
2: heavy.
0: Backwards.
2: Yes.
0: Oh,
2: and
0: no,
2: I thought,
0: Pats.
2: Oh, I forgot
0: no
2: what
0: way to
2: like.
0: Start your day.
2: No. Oh, no, it's not.
0: Not just that, you're also then leaving a problem for Chris.
2: Yeah, well, I know. And the garage isn't properly locked. So it's everything's out of whack.
0: Let him just deal with that when he wakes up this morning.
2: And deal with it. Not
0: well,
2: then.
0: His car's probably gone anyway. House has been emptied.
2: I know.
0: But you got to work. You got
2: I'm
0: to work.
2: I'm here. I'm on the show.
0: Yes.
2: All is good.
0: Yeah. Let's get the priorities right. Alex, what's it for you?
3: Moving never ends. They're my three words, folks. I'm sick of it. I'm over it. I've had enough.
0: You're still unpacking boxes. What room are we putting this one in? What's in this box?
3: Oh, where does this go? Where does that go? It's a smaller house as well, so we're sort of trying to get a lot of stuff into a smaller house, which is means we're going to have to cull a lot of stuff.
0: Yeah, you'll be going to the old op shops, dropping it off.
3: Yeah,
0: and they are run by a very tight unit as well.
3: Oh. Yeah, aren't they?
0: Probably the most heavily guarded thing, higher than, I think, Border Patrol, are the old folks. You talk about crankiness, that pro-level crank.
4: Do not dump.
0: No,
4: do not dump.
0: We're not taking furniture for the rest of the year.
3: Oh, I made the mistake of trying to take some baby clothes. We don't take baby clothes,
0: don't they?
3: No.
0: You think that people would really need that. They're
3: That's
0: expensive.
3: What I thought. No baby clothes? No. That was a bit of a shock, but
0: They're unwashed ones where they're heavily soiled and, like, sick and poo in the nappies.
3: No, thank you. But I found this really high quality. You find lots of stuff that you haven't worn for a long time. Well, get this. I found my old Today Show Gore-Tex wet weather jacket.
0: Whoa! Sorry, I thought we heard the phrase high quality.
3: Now, what do I do with my Today Show logo emblazoned across the front?
0: I think, actually, sometimes if you want, better seats or something, turn up in that. Say you're recording it for the show. Cameraman's is coming. Just need to set up here at the front row of the show.
2: Yes.
3: I'm no longer with Today Show. If you don't want to know why, just Google it. But so what do I do? Do I
2: whack it on Marketplace. You get a good price.
0: What's
2: she
0: going to get that? A buck?
3: Maybe. Bonnie suggested.
0: Do you know what? No, Alex, you know what we do? Your old mate has joined this radio station.
3: He has.
0: Carl.
3: Carlos.
0: Get him to sign it. That'll add another couple of dollars to it.
3: Yes.
0: Give it away as a prize.
3: $1.50 perhaps. Yeah. Bonnie said, why don't you get a Sharpie and just black out the Today Show logo? Am I okay?
0: No, I tell you what, why don't you sell it to Lambo Man as a little memento?
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7: A coronial inquest into the deaths of six children at a Tasmanian primary school may not begin until more than 5 years after their deaths.
6: To around the island state.
8: Time could be running out for Tasmania's greyhound racing industry as the state's upper house debates legislation to ban the sport.
6: And beyond.
8: NASA says it'll need to land on the moon at least 21 more times to lay the groundwork for its $20 billion moon base.
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0: Christian O'Connell's show, my three-word Wednesday is move your kid. That's what I had to say to someone yesterday. Move your kid. I am in a lot of pain with my back. I've really hurt my back. And yesterday, I had to have a lunch with a client, and it was the worst possible thing, but they were delightful. But it was just sat for 2 hours, and it's the physio. I had a physio session yesterday. It was like, you cannot be sitting for more than 10 minutes. You could get up, move, heat, all the stuff you just have to do, and the stretching and all this. So I had this 2 hour lunch, and I sat there, and then I had to get in a taxi for half an hour, and then I had to move my apartment in this Airbnb down 2 flights of stairs. So I had to repack a suitcase because everything had just been thrown on the floor because Christian from 4 days ago didn't have the bad back on Sunday, just chucking crap everywhere. I'm home alone. A man will go feral within 5 minutes of being left alone.
1: Yep.
0: Seriously, it was like Breaking Bad in there. Is this a meth lab or is this a professional executive? It's just stuff everywhere. I was actually annoyed with myself, like, why do you do this? Like, throwing it everywhere. So you want it to go bending down. It's okay, just to back it up. And then, obviously, I've got a suitcase. And I suddenly thought, well, at least I'm going downstairs now. Rather than trying to go up, it'd be a bit harder. However, as we know, force equals mass times acceleration. And as I'm going down the stairs, the suitcase is pulling me down. Because my back, I haven't got that ability to sort of pull back and jam up. It's just, I don't want to lock it up. It's agony. It's like these spasms that go all the way through. As I'm coming down the stairs, slightly out of control, I've got not only a suitcase pulling me down, my backpack is on, so there's weight. It's like there's a hand pushing me down the stairs and a suitcase pulling me down as well. And just that moment, the lady in the apartment opposite mine is trying to get 2 small children out of a double buggy. One of them, because this is what kids do, is looking at me, because obviously he would do. There's a man sweating in distress, moving at velocity down the stairs, who's not in control of his own body. Why wouldn't a kid? Then he moves towards the first run and puts his foot on there. And that's when I go, move your kids! Because I'm coming down a rapid gaining of knots as well. Otherwise, I'm coming on top of him.
2: There's no stopping.
0: And maybe getting in that double buggy.
3: Oh, no.
0: And I'm not sure I want to get out of that double buggy. Can I have one of their little retainers? Can I have the little dummy or something, please, it's a couple of hours. So this poor woman then reacted with a speed that only a mum can do. This is a flashing. Moves him away. You know, like you've seen disaster movies.
2: Yes, yeah.
0: And sort of shields him. With herself.
2: Get away from the crazy
0: man. And I just managed to graze her and correct.
2: She sacrificed herself.
0: Oh, dear. It's incredible. Incredible story. All right. Three-word Wednesday from you guys. Just got engaged. Congratulations. That's what great news. If you want, share the details. What happened last night? Someone else's three-word Wednesday, need to win. That's either a state of origin vibe or someone who's just at a supermarket right now wants to get a working trolley with 4 working wheels. Why are the trolleys of Australia all so shonky? No,
2: are they not this shonky in England?
0: No. Oh,
3: really?
0: No. There's always one bung wheel.
2: Yes. Yeah.
0: Always one. Never two, never three, but it's always one.
2: I thought that's just how they all came, having grown up in Australia.
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0: Christian O'Connell Show. Good morning, Christian. Patsy talked about losing her keys in a garage kickler. This has been solved in my house. I have a bowl on a surface right by the door. I call it the swingers bowl, Tanya. Okay. Christian asked Patsy, did she leave it at the chemist? Didn't she share a story once about a pharmacist that followed her home?
1: I don't remember that.
0: Everyone works for Patsy.
1: We do have a bowl. We do have a system in place, only I don't use it.
0: Well, that's not a system.
1: Oh, I know.
0: It's a systemless system. You've just got a bowl.
1: My husband's got a system, but I'm not using the system.
0: Christian, I'm not injured at the moment, but I feel for your pain at the moment. 6 months ago, I dislocated my coccyx. I didn't know you could dislocate your tailbone.
2: Well,
0: get a load of this story. My son decided it'd be fun to pick me up and drop me on the ground.
2: Wait, what?
0: Who are you raising? A future WWE wrestler? Undertaker Jr. Yeah, he's a suplex your mum.
2: On the ass.
0: On the ass. God, that's rough. Christian, it literally was a real pain in the butt. That comes from Kay. All right, let's do extra time on the time waster. Yesterday we had so many brilliant ones for your wine movies. I think we struck a chord. We're going to do a second chance today. Extra time on the time waster. Gold class, double pass, up for grabs for your wine movies. Gold yesterday, Chardonnay Darko, Horrible Barossas. If it wasn't legless, I'd kick you. Sherry Maguire. Vinocchio is very good. Vinocchio, very good. Don't mess with the Zonto. Scent of a Wino. 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
2: Silver Plus.
0: The Grape Gatsby.
2: Gold.
0: The Full Malotti.
2: What's a Malotti?
0: Merlot, the terrible scrap ones. Figure I just said it. We'll cut that one out of the podcast. And just bring me back in now. The Wine King. The Wine King.
2: That's good.
0: I know. I've got another bit of great ones today.
2: Wait, wait.
0: Chardonnay of the Dead. Chardonnay of the Dead. All right, Rios, what have you got?
2: Big Mama's House Red.
0: Oh, yeah. The cheap plonk, yeah.
2: James Bond hates a fruity wine.
0: Does he?
2: Yeah, he likes dry another day.
0: Oh my god. Silver.
2: Benicio del Toro is doing a new movie about the sparkling wine cartels.
0: Yeah?
2: It's called Prosecario.
0: Oh no, that's very good. Mainly because I love the movie. Also, we didn't have anyone for Prosecco.
2: That's a hard one.
0: Yeah. Rosé. Yeah.
2: Rosé I was trying for a long time.
0: Yes, me too. I don't know why. I just wanted to keep the rosé.
1: What about,
0: Called demo. Oh, sorry. Someone else is sliding in. Yep.
1: I was just going to say, what about War of the Rosé?
0: That is gold. No, Patsy, that's very, very good. Yeah, we got the reference, mate.
2: Rosé's like a wine.
0: Just get that bowl, put the keys there, okay?
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9: 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Let's
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14: Christian O'Connell Show. Thank you very much for joining us. We're looking for your wine movies right now. For the best in show, marked by Rio. Gold class, double pass. Some of these are very good and... a lot of you have responded to the extra challenge of can you get a really good rosé one? Yes, you have.
15: Right.
14: And some weak-ass ones. We're here for both. When Harry Met Sommelier.
15: Silver plus.
14: Gavinda's on the piss.
15: Oh, go.
14: Ash, well done. Porassic Park. Porassic Park.
15: Clever. Silver plus.
14: Scar off your face.
15: Gold.
14: You've had it too many, Tony Montana. When Shirazi met Sally.
15: Bronze.
14: Yeah. Semi-pro Secco.
15: Oh,
14: yeah,
15: very good.
14: Yeah, semi-pro. Oh. Yeah, well done, Glenn Weber. Wine's World. It's Wine's World. It's party time.
15: Excellent. Woo, woo, gold.
14: Yeah, Lindsay, well done. Broke Blanc Mountain.
15: Very good.
14: Very clever.
15: Gold.
14: Well done, Chris. Not Porky's, Corky's.
15: That's gold, too.
14: Well done, David. Throw Moe from the train.
15: Silver.
14: Rose and Juliet.
15: Yeah.
14: Yeah.
15: Plus.
14: Yeah, yeah, yeah. Well done, Brock. The Goonies bag.
15: Good gold.
14: That's right, my Mark. The Outlaw of Rose Wells. What's that? Clint Eastwood classic Western movie, The Outlaw Josie Wales.
9: Oh, that's
14: Rose
9: good.
14: Wells. That's very Super smart, plus. Nicole. That's gold.
9: Okay, that's gold.
14: The Hunt for Red Wine in October. Trying to find a decent one.
9: Silver Plus.
14: Raiders of the Lost Cask.
9: Gold.
14: Mission in Roseable. No.
9: That's a bronze, but it's funny.
14: A gallant effort, my friend Tony. Rosé and the Pussycats. That's the one.
9: Wow, I haven't thought about that movie in a long time. Josie and the Pussycats.
14: Yeah, well done. Rosé and the Pussycats is very good. Well done, James Matthews. Gangs of New Cork.
9: Silver.
14: Horton Hears a Goon.
9: Gold.
14: Charlie in the Chardonnay Factory.
9: Bronze.

0: That's very good. Rob Stevens. All right, who's the best one?
1: Rosé and the Pussycats.
0: Absolutely. Well done. That
1: Tom.
0: No,
1: James?
0: It wasn't. No, you're just making up names.
1: James. I think it was James.
0: No, it's not. Yeah, you're right. James Matthews. Well done.
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Christian O'Connell Show. 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We've partnered up with Forex. The pub's calling somewhere between the first sip and the last laugh. It's always a Forex. The good news is, five local pubs that you tell us about are going to get $5,000 each, starting next week on the show, a pub a day. And then another pub gets the ultimate pub reno. So tell us about your local pub. 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

0: right, the pubs of Australia need our help. In the last 20 years, the last two decades, you might not know that 60% of local pubs aren't there anymore. And that will continue unless we go back to the local pubs. They are worth fighting for. Tell us about your local pub. They would love $5,000 right now. I don't think we've heard about a single pub that doesn't need at least a lick of paint. However painted, the poor pubs of Australia has ripped them off. Is there a cheap, the weakest paint known to mankind is pub paint. It's just a watered-down, cheapy paint.
1: Very thin layers.
0: It's house paint. All right, you head to thegoldwebsite.com.au. You can also call us right now, 13 55 22. Joining us now to tell us about her local is Rochelle. Good morning, Rochelle. Welcome to the show.
2: Good morning. How are you?
0: I'm good, Rochelle. Thank you very much for giving us a call and telling us about your local pub. So what's the local pub? Where is it? And what do they need?
2: Okay, so our local pub that we really like at the moment is called the Family Inn at Rydalmere. So it's a little treasure that we just discovered a couple of years ago. And whenever we go there, we always have a really great time. It's a really positive vibe, a lot of young staff there, and nothing is a problem for them. So my husband loves the steak. I love the schnitzel. And, you know, we have like, you know, like sometimes it'll be like dinner with wine, or it might be, you know, lunch and a coffee afterwards. And we just always enjoy there. And we always see like lots of different people there. I think that's one of the things we like about it. Like we see, you know, the mates in the outdoor areas having a beer, and we see the young guys inside playing pool, and, you know, ladies with their wine having a little gossip. And you know, it's just somewhere that anyone could go to and feel really comfortable in.
0: Yeah, that's beautifully said. That is so true. That's the thing about these pubs. They're not just a building. It's a place where people get together. And that scene you just described so vividly there, you're right, all those different people that actually we need to get around each other and be with each other. We remind that because these days we're so separate and so isolated on our phones, at home, streaming on our TVs, we don't get to see and be with each other enough. And I think that's why you described it as a little treasure. And I think that's part of it. It's probably not just a nice food and the drink and the wine. It's also being around other people, isn't it, that you might not normally see.
2: Yeah, and that's right. Like I know we've gone there, like, you know, we've taken like older relatives there. They feel really comfortable. We've got like some older teens with like bottomless stomachs, and they always come away satisfied.
0: Yeah, I've got a few team members like that.
2: You know, and so it just seems a place that's welcome for everyone. Sometimes my husband and I just go like to get away from everybody else, and you just walk in the door. You just like breathe out and your shoulders relax, and then you just feel like I'm just here, and, you know, I can just relax and enjoy myself, and everyone else around you is doing the same.
0: Yeah, and I think that's the definition of a good pub, isn't it? It's the atmosphere. There's a vibe there. And you describe it feels like the Australian version of the Cheers bar.
2: Yes, a little bit like that, but yeah, slightly different.
0: Now, what do they need? What do they need help with? You think? What is it? Is it the paint? What needs sprucing up?
2: Yeah, I think like the indoor area needs a bit of sprucing up. So when I go there and like, you know, have like lunch and a coffee, and like there's some lounges in the corner, and like I would like, you know, a new lounge, you know, just something a little bit more comfortable.
0: We all love a new lounge. I'd like a new L-shaped lounge. We all would. Let's help this little treasure, the Family Inn. Get a new lounge.
2: Yeah.
0: Save our lounge.
2: And like, yes, that's right. Yes. And then, because my husband and I sort of fight over, you know, who's getting the good bit. You know? So we want, you know, we'll try and keep our domestic arguments out of the, you know, out of public places.
0: Bring them to the pub. Yeah, but, it's always nice to see a couple losing it with each other in the pub.
1: It is.
0: You're just grateful it's not you for once.
2: Yeah, that's right.
0: Rochelle, you've done such a great job telling us about this pub and really just speaking to what are so special about pubs. That phrase, a little treasure there, and all the people there, the different members of the community, is great. Really, really lovely. Thank you so much for taking the time to speak to us today and tell us about the pub. It's exactly why we're doing this. Our places like that. Am I getting it right? The Family Inn?
2: Yes, that's right. And I hope anyone who's anywhere near that area will go and visit them in the near future.
0: Now, what is the area? Sorry, I don't think we caught that. What is the area? Because actually, if you're nearby, pop in this weekend, have a drink. Just watch out for that lounge, though. Make sure you park your backside on the decent bit, and your partner can sit on the spring.
1: Well, we'll be out
2: that's
1: there.
2: That's right.
1: It's at Rydalmere. We'll be out there tonight for the State of Origin. It's out
0: We should drop in there.
1: Yeah.
0: Oh, brilliant. Thank you very much for speaking to us.
2: Great to talk to you.
0: All right. Take care, Rochelle. So tell us about your local pub. You know somewhere like that? Please let us know. Head to thegoldwebsite.com.au. And then next week, every single show next week, one pub gets $5,000. It could be yours.
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0: Christian O'Connell Show. And now I want to know what is in people's boots. So much stuff is in the boots of our cars. I think there are two types of people in this world. There are people that have a spotless one, right? It's actually really clean. I'm not one of those. And there's people, there's stuff that's just in there. Some of it's useful. Some of it is this other stuff that you never got round because it's out of sight, out of mind. It's probably been in there. Like for me, there's a bag of stuff from my recently departed mother-in-law from 2 years ago. I took a load of her stuff to the op shop, and there was one bag I just never got round to doing. It's still there. It's three of those old people grabbers.
1: Oh, right. Yep. She had three of them.
0: Yeah. Weekend one and two, midweek cheeky ones. There's just so much junk in a car boot. Intern Pete, what is in your car boot?
2: Way too much. When we were talking about this yesterday, because I was revealing that my entire family always has a
0: shovels.
2: Shovel. We all have shovels. Yeah, we're farmers, right?
0: Yeah. But you live in the city. There's no farmland around here. You live. You don't live anywhere near. You're at least an hour from farmland.
2: Do you know what? When you say that, I could not be any more city,
0: yes,
2: to be fair. Like, it's literally back.
0: There's
2: back
0: no need for shovels in the boot unless you're up to someone else.
2: So I thought, what is in my boot? So I opened it yesterday. I've taken a little photo. I'll hand that to you. Look, I have a lot of things in here. I have a bread crate, and I can't remember why I entirely have it. It's a gigantic
0: bread
2: crate.
0: No, but I'll tell you what, it's a good storage thing, isn't it? Probably keeps the boot clean.
2: Yeah.
0: The thing, let's not worry about the crate. There's an entire stocked cutlery drawer.
2: Yeah, okay.
0: That most Airbnbs don't have. Why have you got all that silverware there?
2: They were my grandmother's, and my father gave them to me about 2 years ago, and he said, I want you to have this cutlery.
0: And
2: I'll
0: keep it in the boot, yeah, with it next to the shovels.
1: Nana would have loved that.
2: I don't know. I don't know what to do with this cutlery because it's
0: bring
2: not...
0: it indoors.
2: Well, I don't know where to put it in my... It's really
0: but
2: old
0: it looks,
2: cutlery.
0: Yeah, but isn't it nice cutlery? Be that probably heavy silverware?
2: Yeah, it needs a good polish, though, as well.
0: You've got time. In the last couple of months, you've had a lot of time in between projects.
2: Things going on behind the scenes, of course. But I don't, and I get, I mean, I'm asking your opinion. This cutlery, it looks expensive. It looks fancy. It needs a really, you're
0: okay,
2: right.
0: we're now sort of accidentally falling into an episode of Antiques Roadshow. Just because I'm English doesn't mean I know about antiques. Okay, People always say, oh, your love, this is a very old bit of furniture. Your homeland is mainly just old furniture and knives and forks.
2: I know. My boot is a little bit of, there's some Indian spices there as well, which I think was.
0: Again, what's that for?
2: It was a PR gift from the radio station. I was like, I'll take that and cook with it. That was maybe 3 years ago.
0: Your old radio show, I wouldn't say was like spicy like that. It strikes me as more butter chicken.
2: The flavours in there as yes. well, by the way. Just like you're aware. Do you want that if you love Indian food?
0: I'd love that. I love Indian food.
2: Right.
0: Yep. I'll have the spices.
2: Yeah.
0: Now, do you want to have a bit of fun? Ask Patsy to pronounce what that's called.
3: Oh, no.
0: Knives and forks. What are they called?
3: Cutlery.
2: Oh, what?
3: Cutlery. Did I get it right?
0: Yeah, that's 100%.
3: Yeah.
0: Google probably using it as Google Translate right now. They're doing that.
3: I used to put a D in there, Pete, forever. And I finally learned as a newsreader in nearly 40 years that it's cutlery.
0: So many news stories involve stolen silverware. Cutlery.
2: Well, they will be today.
0: The cutlery thieves, the hoons made off.
2: No. I'm sorry my boots are messed. I'm sorry for you, Patsy, as well.
0: Patsy, what's in yours? Is yours well? I imagine yours will be quite tidy.
3: Oh, God, no. It's like a storage unit. So I've got about 50 million of those reusable shopping bags that
0: bang for lives.
3: I too have an op shop big garbage bag that's been in there for a number of months. Yeah. I keep forgetting to drop it off.
0: I reckon that would be, during the next 20 minutes, I reckon that's going to be the most common ones.
3: Yes.
0: And also those, what's those blue utility IKEA bags?
3: Oh, yes, they're brilliant.
0: Greatest bags in the world, aren't they?
3: Yes.
2: So good.
3: What else have I got in there? I've got jumper leads, but I don't know why, because the engines now, the car engines.
0: Yeah, they don't like them.
3: I don't even know how to restart.
0: Yeah.
3: Like, I don't know if you can even see the battery. And I also keep it for a little stash for Prezzies. So Audrey's birthday's coming up, and a couple of her Prezzies are in the boot, because I know she won't look in there.
0: I wouldn't think that's a safe place to store them, perhaps.
3: No, she doesn't go in the boot.
0: Broken into cars.
3: Oh, no, it's all right. She won't look in the boot.
1: You had your car stolen, didn't you?
0: Broken
1: into 2 weeks
0: ago. Just kind of weeks ago. Now you got your security cameras up everywhere.
3: I know, but I'm not carting Cartier jewels in the back. It's just a couple of cheap Prezzies. It'll be right.
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0: Christian O'Connell Show. What is in your car boots? We want to know. 13-55-22. A lot of people just horrified by the sound of intern Pete's car boot. Someone saying, Christian's like Yellowstone meets Jeffrey Dahmer. Is he killing the people with the shovels and then chopping them up very slowly, carve them up with some antique cutlery? They do appear to be linked. I also saw, by the way, because he shared a photo of it on our WhatsApp group, and you know, you expand the photo. I saw that he's got a selfie stick and a iPhone tripod as well. Whatever he's going on in, we just need to be careful.
1: Did we
0: check any sort of police checks with him?
1: We did not.
0: When we hired him, he was damaged goods already. All right, so let's take some calls here. We got Jody here. Morning, Jody.
2: Morning, Christian. How are you?
0: I'm good. Welcome to the show. So, Jody, what's in the car boot?
2: Well, I've got the normal stuff, you know, fold-up chairs, picnic blankets, hats, towels. But I've also got my in-laws' bronze plaque that I haven't had a chance to put on their grave yet.
0: Oh, my word. When was it meant to go on?
2: Probably a few months ago. I just haven't had a chance to get to the people to put it on.
0: No, exactly. We're just leading busy lives, aren't we? And like I said,
2: we are leading busy lives.
0: Yeah, and it sits in a boot and you forget it's even there. It's the thing, oh God, I'll get round to that in a couple of weeks' time or at some point. You forget it's actually there because you can't see it. I think that's why we put stuff there.
2: Well, I do have a day off on the 18th of June, so I think I might be able to get it
0: pencil
2: done
0: it in
2: then.
0: Pencil it in then on your day off on the 18th, okay? It's good to do on the 18th.
2: Yeah, put it in my calendar.
0: Yeah, put it in your calendar, yes. It's a lovely thing, an appointment to put in there. All right, Jody, thanks for giving us a call. Have a good day.
2: Thanks. Bye.
0: Sebastian, good morning. Super Seb. Sebastian?
3: Hello, I'm here.
0: There you go. Yeah. All right, so thanks for calling us. What's in your car boot, mate?
3: I've got a V8 engine in my car boot.
0: Right, what? It's a spare in case your car engine stops?
3: No, me and my dad, we're working on a project car. And yeah, we put it in the boot because we were fixing the car in Bendigo and we had to get the engine down to Melbourne.
0: Yep.
3: And yeah, there wasn't really any other place to put it other than the boot.
0: No, you're quite right, actually. You don't want to put it in the passenger seat. You know, it's heavy and it's messy. You stick it in the car boot. It must weigh quite a lot, though.
3: Yeah, the car's a bit on, like, it's a bit back heavy, but yeah. it got from Bendigo to Melbourne in one piece, so.
1: What are you planning to do with a V8 engine, though? Are you going to Bathurst, or what's the plan?
0: Yeah.
3: We're building a Holden Statement.
1: Oh,
3: so me
0: wow.
3: and Dad are...
0: I love this project with you and the old man. That's
3: car.
0: Great. And then what are you going to do with it? You're going to take it to the car shows or...?
3: Probably, yeah. It's all sort of... He says it's my car, but it's sort of his, like, guidance. So, you know, it's sort of a car where me and him working on it.
0: This is like in Star Wars. This is like Luke and Obi-Wan Kenobi. Yeah, he's training you up in the ways. I love this.
3: Pretty much.
0: Yeah. All right. Sebastian, good luck with it. Lovely story. Thank you very much for calling.
3: Thank you very much.
0: Okay, have a good day. Josephine?
4: Hello?
0: Hello, Josephine.
4: Good morning, Christian. How are
5: good
4: you?
5: Good morning.
0: Good morning as well. So who else is in the car this morning? Are we on the school run?
4: We're on the school run.
0: Brilliant.
4: Marcus, Christopher.
0: Good morning to Marcus. Good morning to Christopher.
6: Good morning, Christian. I've got a French horn in my boot.
0: Wow-wee, that is a rich, mellow-sounding instrument, the French horn.
6: Yeah.
0: And you play? You have lessons?
6: Yeah, I play in lessons, and I played in a concert last night.
0: Last night? You were on stage playing the old French horn?
6: Yeah.
0: What song were you doing?
6: I was playing a song called Byzantine Dances.
0: Mm. Oh, it's an old Ed Sheeran one, isn't it?
6: Yeah, it's a pretty old one. It's pretty tricky too.
0: Yeah, but
6: I can't really play it for a solo. It requires other instruments.
0: Does it? I didn't know that about the French horn. You're right, you don't get in a lot of modern songs a French horn solo until now with you.
6: Yeah.
0: And now, is there any chance, so you can't get the French horn now to play on the show so we can hear that?
6: I've got it in my hands right now. I can play something for you. We've pulled over, Christian.
0: Oh, this is great. I love it. It's a live mini concert pulled over. Everyone wants to hear you play the French horn.
6: It's live from Kirribilli.
0: Oh, this is like you're going to wake up the PM. Someone out on a bloody French horn. All right. In your own time, let's hear you play the French horn. Thank you for doing this.
6: Okay. There's that.
0: Hey, listen, that's a lot. That sounded beautiful.
6: Thank you. I've been playing the French horn for 4 years now.
0: Yeah, I bet it's a tough one to learn, no?
6: Yeah, there are quite a few buttons and controls. Christopher, do you want to say goodbye to Christian while you're running? Bye, Christian. I've got to go to school for maths.
0: All right. So bloody hell. That's a tough start to the day, isn't it? Yeah, like me, poor thing. All right, hope it goes well. Thanks for calling. Can we have just one more blast on that French horn?
6: Yes.
0: Yeah. Go. Who? Bye-bye.
5: That's great. That's great.
0: That is great. What a joy it was to speak to you all.
6: I can drop him off at your place so he can practice.
0: No. We're all good here. Now, you brought him into the world. You can hear him practice. All right. Josephine and Marcus and Christopher, thank you so much.
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1: Top of the afternoon to you, Amanda.
2: Hello, how are you?
1: You look all military dressed today.
2: This is one of those jackets that I buy at the Finders Keepers markets.
1: Which,
2: this is woman, she gets military jackets, old, you know, discarded ones, army disposal ones, and stitches things on them. Have you seen the back? I'll show you.
1: Oh, it's got David Bowie on it.
2: In sequins.
1: Ziggy Stardust.
2: Yeah.
1: It's very good. It's, you know, it's like what John Lennon and Michael Jackson used to do. They dress up like military leaders, but they had actually no ranking in the military.
2: No, I haven't got any epaulettes on.
1: Well, I'm sure in the media you would have plenty of, you'd be like a general. You'd be like an admiral.
2: I would. I'd make you do push-ups in the mud and squinch your face in. I'd be that person.
1: How does that feel, Mayo?
2: It'd be all of that.
1: From officer and a gentleman.
2: Mm-hmm.
1: I'd be in it for the white uniform. Well, that's hard. You know, all those whites.
2: It's my wedding anniversary today.
1: Happy anniversary.
2: Cutting through the garbage that's coming out of your mouth.
1: Happy anniversary, baby.
2: You know, it's interesting. I put something on socials today. Harley and I have been married for 36 years. And next to my bed, I have a... Harley and I, sadly, don't sleep in the same bed anymore. We have care in the house for Harley. It was a form of Parkinson's disease, and it's a very hard thing to be going through. But it's a postcard that I wrote to him. I'll read you what it's a postcard. You described the picture, Brent. It's got two old people asleep in chairs, on deck chairs, maybe on a cruiser in an old people's home. It's kind of how it looks, doesn't it?
1: Yeah, very nice.
2: And on the back of the card, I was on a Beyond 2000 trip. It was just before we got married. And I sent this to him. We're both working at Beyond 2000. And I said on the back of it, "My darling, here's to Mr. and Mrs. Oliver in the Sunshine Home 40 years from now. You and me, babe. Beyond 2000. And I sleep with that, as I said, next to the bed. And what I put on my socials this morning, and I'll just read it so I don't have to get emotional and come up with new words, if that's all right.
1: Sure.
2: I wrote, "I sent this card to Harley just before we married when I was away on a Beyond 2000 filming trip. I joked that we'd be sitting side by side in our dotage 40 years later. 40 years seemed like a crazy, unimaginable leap, but I was keen for it all and I believed in us. Today is our 36th wedding anniversary. Not everything has been smooth sailing. Harley's health means some days are scary, sad and confronting. But I'd still choose us every day, still on the ride, still leaping and believing." And you know what I think
1: is
2: you know, a long-term relationship is always going to morph in and out of bits and pieces. And you're a very lucky person if you get to 90 and fall asleep in your bed with a big smile on your face. That's not everyone's reality. And you have to ride the waves that come at you. And you have to reevaluate what the winds are. And I thought that on the weekend where we were there with the boys, we were clinking a glass for their birthdays. Harley was in great form making us laugh. That's a win. Tonight we'll be watching State of Origin. We'll be eating pizza and having a glass of wine. That's a win. Another anniversary. That's a win. Because to be honest, this time last year I didn't know if we'd have another one. And I don't know what the future holds. So you take the wins where you get them. And I'm glad that our sons get to see. They see the hard stuff too. They don't live at home, but they're there all the time, and they phone me every day, and we're all part of the same story. And they see that life's not always easy, but that you morph with the changes and what a long-term relationship, what that looks like, and what sacrifice means, and what love means, and all the rest of that stuff. So, Harley. Happy anniversary, Harley. Yeah. And, you know, at 36, that's 36 years, that's a win.
1: Good. Well said, friend.
2: Thank you.
1: Well said. And happy anniversary to you both.
2: Thank you very much.
1: We have an action-packed show today. Who's in bed with Jonesy and Amanda?
2: Well, who will it be?
1: I'll be
2: on my own. Who will it be?
1: We've got that for the off chance that you win a mattress worth upwards of $2,000. Which is great. Instagram makes its return. And we can't do anything until we do the Fast Five. It's Jonesy and Amanda driving you home.

0: Hi there, it's Jonesy and Amanda driving you home. Amanda's anniversary today, 36 years. She's been married to Harley for. What about that?
1: Yeah, you know, any long-term relationship, even a short-term relationship, all you can do on the day is hold hands and jump into the abyss together. And sometimes you make it, sometimes you don't, but you have to just go in with belief and hope for the best.
0: I've just been scooching through some pictures of your wedding day.
1: Oh, a friend of mine sent me those this morning. Look at this one. It's me and Harley.
0: What's that on
1: this
0: your
1: head?
0: This
1: works on radio. It's netting, but it was like a big buffon.
0: What the hell is that?
1: What does that mean?
0: It's like a fire hazard.
1: Brendan, well, it's my
0: huge
1: wedding day.
0: Yeah.
1: Not all of us had a mullet like you did.
0: My mullet, I had to get bridesmaids to carry it down the aisle.
1: See, I've got flowers in the front of it.
0: So is the veil fushed back?
1: The whole thing was
0: beautiful.
1: Whoosh. Shut your neck. The whole thing was whoosh. It wasn't a veil. Yeah. It was netting all whooshed.
0: And Harley looks lovely too. He's got the moustache, the mustachio.
1: That came off on our honeymoon.
0: Did it?
1: Yeah. Like we're going to witness protection. There's me and my parents.
0: Yep.
1: There's me and Andrew Denton.
0: Oh, look, he's going, it could have been me.
1: Looks about 10, doesn't he?
0: He looks 12. Where's me? Where's Jonesy in all of this?
1: Where's Jonesy in all of this?
0: It'd be another 8 years before this little ray of sunshine came into your life.
1: It's funny, from now on, every anniversary will be met with, how many years till I met Jonesy?
0: Let's get into the Fast Five.
2: Can this thing go
3: faster than the speed of light?
2: Jonesy and Amanda.
3: Fast Five.
0: Five questions. Can you go all the way and answer all five questions correctly? If you do that, Amanda will say,
1: well, question five gets you 4 tickets to the Good Food and Wine Show.
0: Corey's in Werribee.
1: Hi, Corey.
4: Hello, how you doing?
1: Very well,
0: doing
1: thank
0: right.
1: you.
4: That's good, yeah, I'm doing great, thank you.
1: Here's question one for you, Corey. Rich Uncle Pennybags is the mascot for which board game?
4: Oh, I've already lost, I couldn't tell you.
1: Sorry, Corey.
0: Bruce is in Narrewarren South.
1: Hi, Bruce.
5: Hey, guys. How you doing?
1: Very good. Well. Rich Uncle Pennybags. I didn't know that was his name, but he's the mascot for which board game?
5: Uncle
1: Rich, if you're typing it in. Rich Uncle Pennybags. Which board game has a little mascot that's a big Richie?
5: Monopoly,
1: you got there.
0: Bruce, let's play Riff Raff.
6: Backstage.
7: Oh, riff raff everywhere.
8: Guys, you can't understand. Got to keep out the riff raff.
0: Bruce, would you consider yourself a rock dog?
5: Yes,
1: that's not
5: absolutely.
1: The question.
0: Okay.
1: That's not the question.
0: Well, okay, you put your rock dog credentials on the line. What song features this riff? Yeah. Bruce?
5: Enter Sandman by Metallica.
0: You are a rock dog.
1: You're up to question three, Bruce, and it goes a little bit like this. This is multiple choice. Which country is home to the largest Japanese population outside of Japan? Is it A, Peru, B, the USA, or C, Brazil?
5: Brazil.
1: It is Brazil.
0: That's Brazil.
1: Brazil's the home to the largest population people of Japanese descent outside of Japan, an estimated 2.7 million Japanese Brazilians. The community began forming in large numbers in the 1900s when the migrants went there from Japan to work in coffee plantations.
0: Were they known as Brazilians?
1: I don't know, but that's the amount of money I've got down the back of my car seat right now.
0: What's the name of the famous snow monkey who went viral for his attachment to a large stuffed orangutan toy, Bruce?
5: Sorry, I missed the question.
1: Oh, Bruce.
5: Can you go again?
0: Bruce,
1: we can, but you have to put boxing gloves on so you're not typing.
0: Yeah.
5: I'm not typing. I'm at my kid's school picking her up.
1: Actually. Oh, okay. Well, that's right
0: there. You sound so loving. What's the name of the famous snow monkey who went viral for his attachment to a large stuffed orangutan toy?
1: Do you remember him? I thought he was a macaque, but he was a snow monkey.
0: Yeah, snow monkey.
1: Oh, Bruce.
5: Can I get a clue?
1: No.
0: Bruce.
1: This was a huge story in the news just a few months ago.
0: Good luck picking up the love of your life, mate. It's Jonesy and Amanda driving you home.

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1: How fast can this thing go?
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4: Fast Five.
0: Fast Five is happening, man, and we're up to question number four.
5: It's going to Adele on the Central Coast. Hello, Adele.
6: Hello, good afternoon. Happy anniversary,
5: Oh, Amanda. Adele, aren't you sweet?
0: Amanda was just lamenting, Adele, all the men that we just had on. Not one of them said happy anniversary.
5: I wasn't lamenting. I just noticed.
0: You just noticed. Well, thanks for the wishes.
6: You must have the patience of a saint.
5: Very much so. Being in here, you can imagine, Harley, Adele.
0: Although we often compare notes, Harley and I, just about you.
5: No, you don't.
0: Yeah, we do. There was a lot of times when we just, you know. Because he operates you differently than to what I do.
5: Yeah, because he doesn't grate my face with a cheese grater.
0: No, I don't. I never do that.
5: Question number four for you. What's the name of the famous snow monkey, also known as a macaque? Big in the news, went viral for his attachment to a large stuffed orangutan toy.
6: That would be Punch.
5: It was Punch the monkey. Little Punch.
0: He's still with us, isn't he?
5: Yeah.
0: And that was Harambe that...
5: Oh, yeah, that was years ago.
0: Mm-hmm. Matthew Thompson, Andrew Johns and Cameron Smith will be in the commentary box for which sporting match tonight, Adele?
6: State of Origin.
5: That's it.
0: It totally snuck up on me.
5: I thought so too. There hasn't been as much frou-frou around about it, or am I imagining that?
0: No, there's been a little bit of frou-frou.
5: You know what all the frou-frou is for is that shark show. I'm going to have a drink every time during the broadcast tonight Channel 9 plays that shark promo.
0: Yeah.
5: I'll be drunk as a skunk.
0: Well, they were worried about the shark show because of the amount of shark attacks we've had, so they put it back a little bit.
5: Don't you think people prefer to see celebrities getting chomped?
0: Congratulations to you, Adele. I'm surprised I didn't get asked to go on that show.
5: Oh, we all put your name in the hat. Nominated more than anyone else.
0: Has it got to this stage of my career?
5: I'm putting you in the snake show.
0: That I'm not even getting asked to go on the shark show. Congratulations to you, Adele. You've won the Jam Pack. 4 tickets to the Good Food and Wine Show. 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Not you, Adele, because you'll be there.
6: Thank you so much.
5: Thank you, Adele.
6: Thank you.
5: Oh, Ryan faded her out. Good on you, Ryan.
0: Say happy anniversary to you.
5: I'm sure she was.
0: you know what?
5: Tucker's on the way.
0: Well, apropos of your anniversary, there's something I'd like to. I just had a thought about it. It was that time we tested Harley on his popular culture knowledge. Remember that? Because one thing about Amanda's husband, not many people would know, you work in this business. Mm-hmm. But he has little to any idea about any popular culture.
5: He's a documentary maker. He works in television and all that sort of stuff, or he did.
0: Mm-hmm.
5: But he reads science magazines. He has no popular culture knowledge at all.
0: But we should replay that because it was very funny. Mm-hmm. That's coming up. And TikTok Tucker, as you say. It's Jonesy and Amanda driving you home.

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1: Surely you can't be serious.
0: MTV. The Rubik's Cube. Sounds like the 80s to us. 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

0: Hello, it's Jonesy the Amanda driving you home on this day, the 27th of May. Well, 36 years ago, you were tying the knot.
1: Yes, we were.
0: For your wedding anniversary, yeah. 36 years.
1: Hell of a long good. Time, isn't it?
0: That's a long, long
1: That's
0: time.
1: That's grown-upsville.
0: Because we're...
1: You're 35, I think, this year.
0: Yeah, 35. You were 19. What year were you?
1: 1990. Let's do the maths.
0: I'm 1991.
1: Mm-hmm.
0: Yeah. Wow, it just goes so quick, doesn't it?
1: It does, doesn't it?
0: Your husband, Harley, he works in the business. He was an editor on Beyond 2000.
1: And then a producer, but he's been a documentary maker.
0: Yep.
1: He's a big science head.
0: He worked on The Money Show.
1: That's right. But he doesn't know popular culture in any way. That whole thing is of no interest at all to him.
0: And one day we're at work and we're just talking about Harley's lack of popular culture.
1: And you didn't believe me when I said how bad
0: it
1: was.
0: I said, surely he knows. He knows some stuff.
1: No, knows nothing.
0: So what we did, we thought we'd put him to the test.
1: Now, remember, this was back, what year was it? That we
0: 2022.
1: Did? And the stories we quizzed him on were stories that were so big in the news at the time.
0: And we just wanted to see how bad he was at popular culture. I was quite amazed at how bad he was.
1: Yeah.
0: We used a series of dings and buzzers for correct answers. We had this. And this for an incorrect answer.
2: You stupid, stupid man.
0: Which
1: is what I once said to you.
0: That came to us courtesy of when you caught me cheating in the ill-fated segment on this show called It Is Your Birthday.
1: Wow.
0: Do you remember that? Yeah. For weeks and weeks, I claimed to have gypsy powers.
1: I'd say Roseanne Barr, and you knew exactly when her birthday was. And I'd say, how are you doing it?
0: And I had a producer on the inside who would give me the, and they'd write it up on the whiteboard in a surreptitious way.
1: Yeah, it was all this code. And morning I discovered it, I clomped around and ripped the piece of paper out of your hand.
0: So with all that said, that was the wrong buzzer. Please enjoy this memory.
1: Enjoy the popular culture dumbness of my husband.
0: Here we go. How well does Harley know popular culture? And now here's your host, Amanda. Are there ready questions, Keller?
1: Well, hello, everyone. Today's contestant is Kiwi Harley Oliver. Hello, Harley.
3: Hi, and with the $10,000, I think I'll spend it all on myself.
1: Oh, well, you can hang up right now. All right, you ready? Here's question number one.
3: Okay.
1: Who did Brad Pitt famously leave Jennifer Aniston for? This is an easy one. Oh, come on.
3: That woman who was a very large woman in the black.
1: What?
3: Wore a lot of black.
0: Yeah, Angelina Jolie, that sounds right.
1: A large woman
3: that's
1: in the
3: it,
1: black.
3: Correct.
0: Yeah, that's correct.
1: You're not even making this up, are you?
0: No, that was the easy one.
1: It
0: was a large woman in black.
1: That was your
0: tattoos.
1: Gateway question.
0: Drinks a brother's blood.
1: Wait till you see the others. All right, question two. In 2019, Forbes named Kylie Jenner the youngest self-made billionaire ever. How does she become so rich? What's her line of business?
3: Oh, I know this. She was an Olympic athlete.
1: No.
2: You stupid, stupid man.
1: Kylie Jenner.
3: Right. Well, what did she used to be called?
1: That's Caitlyn Jenner.
3: Oh, okay.
1: Kylie's the child.
0: Yeah.
1: No, Kylie's always been a she.
0: It was Kylie Cosmetics.
3: Kylie, she was on Neighbours. She was on Neighbours.
1: Stop it. Stop being stupid now. She had cosmetics. All right. How about question three? What band was Beyonce officially a part of before she was just Beyonce?
0: You know this. Come on.
1: He won't know it.
0: You know it.
3: The Supremes.
1: Oh, come on.
2: You stupid, stupid
0: man. That was Destiny's Child, Harley.
1: Wow. You know.
3: No, is that wrong?
0: It was wrong.
1: Let's go to an easy one.
0: Okay.
1: Who's the lead singer of U2?
0: Come on. You know this.
3: Bono.
0: Yes.
1: Hurrah. Yeah, okay. Who is Taylor Swift's song, We Are Never Getting Back Together, rumoured to be about? It's been everywhere recently. Come on.
3: About her breakup with...
1: With who? Who?
3: With Billy Joel.
1: Oh.
2: You stupid, stupid man.
1: You'll know this
0: one. I forgot about the time they spent together.
1: You'll know this one. And in 2003, at the MTV Video Music Awards, who did Madonna pash off?
0: You know this.
1: Come on.
3: Wasn't that guy who played Dumbledore?
1: No, it was Britney Spears.
2: You stupid, stupid man.
0: That's the guy who played Dumbledore.
1: Wow. And this one, come on. And
0: okay. Are we going to wrap this up?
1: This is your last question. Happen to know you're not making up that you don't know
0: this. This is
1: things.
0: For all the cash and prizes.
3: No, I have no idea.
1: All right. If
0: winner takes it all.
1: You'd have to have been in a coma not to know this one.
0: Here it is.
1: Bennifer refers to which iconic couple who have reunited?
3: One of them's Ben Affleck.
1: Yes. Oh. Who's the she?
3: And Jennifer Aniston.
2: Oh! You stupid, stupid man.
1: It's Jennifer Lopez.
0: And there it is. How well does Harley know popular culture?
1: Wow. You have got one right. Bono.
3: That's
1: yeah.
3: good.
0: There
3: Bono.
0: You go. And you get a night with Amanda Kelly.
1: No, you don't, you idiot.
3: No chance of that.
0: Harley, happy anniversary, mate.
1: Wow.
0: TikTok Tucker.
1: Last week we made tuna ice cream. What will we make today?
0: It's Jonesy and Amanda driving you home.

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0: Well, hello there. I've been watching that half man on Stan. Have you seen that?
1: No.
0: The reindeer, baby reindeer guy.
1: Was brilliant but confronting, couldn't do it again.
0: So imagine more confronting. And it's just a lot to unpack.
1: I can't unpack it with you because I haven't seen it.
0: It's too much to unpack.
1: Too much to unpack.
0: Well, you know, maybe Who's in Bed with Jonesy and Amanda? That could be a show. Remember In Bed with Madonna?
1: That wasn't a show.
0: Oh, it was a show.
1: What was that? Was it a...
0: In Bed with Madonna. That was that whole movie.
1: Was that the behind the scenes of her?
0: Yeah, behind the scenes.
1: When she was going out with Warren Beatty.
0: Yeah.
1: Yeah, it was during Bugsy Malone times.
0: Yeah, no, Dick Tracy.
1: Oh.
0: She was in Dick Tracy.
1: What movie was Bugsy Malone?
0: I don't know.
1: No, neither do I. Was that when kids played gangsters?
0: Yeah.
1: What was Madonna doing there?
0: Fatty Finn. Anyway, who's in bed with Jonesy and Amanda? Yesterday we were in bed with...
1: Dame Edna Everage.
0: I was a bit against that because she has passed away. But then it was...
1: Brendan, she's not real.
0: That's true. So the spirit still lives on. Who will we be in bed today with? Because we're going to do it next.
1: Here's a clue. It won't be Madonna.
0: It's Jonesy and Amanda driving you home.

0: hello there. It's Jonesy and Amanda driving you home. Just two songs ago, you brought us into the world of Bugsy Malone.
1: I mentioned Bugsy Malone and that it was a children's movie.
0: It was a children's movie.
1: It was kids. And who hasn't always wanted to see this genre? A reimagining of the Prohibition era of New York with kids in it.
0: Yeah.
1: It's weird.
0: Starring Jodie Foster.
1: Jodie Foster. And I've been Googling.
0: Came out in 76.
1: Yeah. She was about 13 at the time. Scott Baio was around the same age. Mm-hmm. All cast members were under 17. And there's some, you know, dance moves of the good burlesque dance stuff. Jodie Foster plays a character called Blousy who wanders around trying to sort of childishly seduce the other people. It's kind of weird.
0: So weird. Here's the trailer.
2: Your name Robinson?
3: You work with Fat Sam?
2: So long, lover boy.
4: New York, 1929. Prohibition. Gang warfare. A world of gangsters, showgirls, and dreamers. Bugsy Malone. Quite possibly the most unique motion picture for years.
1: Yes.
3: How about smearing my lipstick? Careful,
1: come on.
3: Call me close enough to call my lawyer.
1: And his mother.
0: Hollywood's not run by pedos in any way.
1: Wow. And that the big weapon was a sploosh gun.
0: These days it's just Esche's down at Westfield on their e-bike. That's a movie. Let's get into this.
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0: Who's in bed with Jonesy and Amanda?
1: Every day, a mattress worth over $2,000 could be yours.
0: Do you want to be a part of this? JonesyAndAmanda.com.au or by calling us 1352.
1: 1355
0: 22. What have I done there? I've just given up on the number.
1: So this is how it works. We are in bed with a famous person,
0: mm-hmm.
1: famous Australian person. Through a series of clues, you have to work out who we're in bed with. You get one clue per person, but if you're coming on fifth as opposed to first, you're hearing all those other clues as well.
0: Very good. Luke is in Kilmore.
1: Hi, Luke.
6: Hello, how are we?
0: Great,
1: well.
0: Thanks, Luke.
1: Do we have some generic bed noises?
0: Yeah.
1: Oh, not that one, Ryan. Sorry. You know what? You can tell you what's interesting about who we're in bed with today. We can jump up and down on this bed because we know he doesn't get seasick.
0: He doesn't get seasick. Aha! Luke, any ideas there?
6: I'm just going to throw out a name and I know it's wrong. Grant Denyer.
1: No, it's not Grant.
0: Actually, the little guy doesn't get seasick.
1: No, he spends a lot of time on the water.
0: But I'm feeling down. I always get that video of him going up in the plane and he loses consciousness.
1: Oh, he'd be thrilled to hear
0: it. And gosh, he loses it. It's great. It cheers you up. Bronwyn has joined us.
1: Hello, Bronwyn.
7: Yeah. Hi, Amanda.
1: Hello.
0: I'm here too, Bronwyn, if you're

0: tragedy.
1: Mr. Needy's there.
2: No, not me. So
1: we know that he doesn't get seasick. What else have we got? Oh.
2: Well, that's old school. He's brought a blackboard into the bedroom.
3: Aria.
1: Oh. Is that blackboard Aria. From Mr. Squiggle? This is the answer. Ignore the Mr. Squiggle hurry up business.
2: He's
1: brought a blackboard in.
2: Wow, I'm a bit worried. When someone starts bringing blackboards into the bedroom, what are we doing?
1: So, doesn't get seasick in a blackboard. Any idea, Bronwyn?
4: Oh, wow.
1: Chuck out a name.
4: Is it Russell Crowe?
1: Yes, it is.
2: How did you come up with Russell Crowe?
5: Jones and Amanda. And my signal.
4: Wow.
5: Unleash hell.
1: The blackboard was from Beautiful Mind, and the seasick, the being on the water,
2: Master
1: was from
2: and Commander,
1: Master and Commander,
2: which I just watched the other day. A masterpiece. We didn't get to him swinging the sword around with his dual passports.
1: Or telling off people who'd come to get his autograph.
2: Yeah. Don't be a dick or I'm leaving. Bronwyn, congratulations, you.
4: Thanks.
2: Can
4: and
2: I ask?
4: I've had a sleepless night with a new puppy, so a new mattress is going to be
2: don't
4: wonderful.
2: Put the dog on the bed.
4: She's pretty beautiful.
1: Of
4: she
1: course,
4: might just get
1: of
4: there.
1: Of course,
4: she enough.
1: Should. What is she, Bronwyn?
4: She's a King Charles Cavalier, and she's 10 weeks.
1: Oh,
4: and
1: how adorable.
2: How's your current mattress?
4: It's actually ripped.
1: Well, it's, brilliant.
4: Had three kids, two dogs on it, so a new one is in order.
2: Right, okay.
4: That's just wonderful.
2: Okay, well. Hopefully it lasts. Of course it will last because you can get it at Domain, featuring Sealy, King Coil and Sleepmaker, available in-store and online. You will sleep like a queen.
1: And I love the idea of you putting that little poochie on the bed with you. Did you say her name was Betty?
4: Yeah, Betty.
1: Lovely.
2: Betty in the bed.
4: She's a Blenheim. She's beautiful.
1: Oh, how gorgeous.
2: Good on you, Bronwyn.
1: Well done, Bronwyn.
4: Thanks so much.
2: If you, like Bronwyn, would like to be a part of this, jonesyandamanda.com.au.
1: And coming up next, a friend of mine told me a story about a husband and wife. They'd been married for 30 years, and it doesn't mean that you know anything about your partner at all.
2: Do you even know me?
1: Do you even know me? Oh, you know you're gearing up for this big music. I'm going to talk over the top of it to annoy you.
2: Why wouldn't you?

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0: Hi there, it's Jonesy and Amanda driving you home this Wednesday, May 27.
1: A friend of mine was telling me this story yesterday that he goes to, he's part of a swimming club and he's known these people for years and years and years. They all swim together, then have a coffee. And my friend knows that there's a couple there who are married. They've been married for 30 years. And even my friend knows that her coffee order is a 3/4 large cappuccino. Even he knows that because they've had coffee together so often. So the husband says, "Anyone want a coffee?" My friend says, "Yes." His wife says, "Yes." So he goes and gets a coffee. He brings his own back. He gets a flat white with one for our friend. And he puts a macchiato down in front of his wife. And she said, "What the beep is this?" And he's looking bewildered. And he said, "That's your coffee." And she said, "My order is a 3/4 large cap. They've been married for 30 years.
0: Do you even know me?
1: Do you even know me? Who's this macchiato for?" Because he was looking bewildered. "What's wrong with your coffee?"
0: She said, "Yeah, what's the matter with you?
1: I've never in my life ordered a macchiato. Does your girlfriend have a macchiato? What's this about?"
0: Do you remember when we had Celia Pecola on our show?
1: Yeah.
0: And she was telling how she got gifted a kayak
1: by her partner on her 40th birthday.
2: Let me put it this way. On the morning of my 42nd birthday, when I came out into the living room and I found an inflated, inflatable kayak, and I said, "It's a kayak," was the first time I've ever said the word kayak.
1: Do you even know me?
0: I think it's something the tribal drum would be.
1: Let's
0: for.
1: Absolutely do it. Do you even know
0: and
1: me?
0: And it's universal. It goes man, woman as well.
1: Oh, absolutely. Absolutely.
0: One time years ago, I lost 12 kilos of weight and we're at a kids' soccer game and one of the soccer mums came up and said, "Wait, you've lost a lot of weight. How much have you lost?" I said, 12 kilos. And my wife said, "Really?"
1: Oh.
0: She said, "What, you didn't notice? Like 12 kilos is a lot to lose."
1: That's substantial.
0: And it wasn't like I was hugely obese.
1: Wow.
0: I was carrying a little bit of condition.
1: Well, obviously, she hadn't noticed. Let's do it. I love this. Do you even know me?
0: The tribal drummer's beating for this. It's Jonesy and Amanda driving you home.

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1: She's a bear.
0: Ferris Bueller's Day Off.
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1: Let's go back into history.
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0: hello there. It's Jonesy Demander driving you home this afternoon. Celia Pakwala, who is a good friend of the show, is doing a stand-up tour, and it was basically revolved around a kayak she was given for her 42nd birthday from her partner. And I thought, are you into kayaking?
1: Let me put it this way. On the morning of my 42nd birthday, when I came out into the living room and I found an inflated, inflatable kayak, and I said, "It's a kayak," was the first time I've ever said the word kayak.
0: You.
2: Well, a friend of mine was saying that there's a couple that he goes swimming with. They've been married for 30 years. The husband knows my friend's coffee order, got his wife's order completely wrong. They've been married for 30 years. Even my friend knows the wife's coffee order because they've been all buying coffees together for years and years and years.
0: The tribal drummer's beating, "Do you even know me?"
1: "It's a kayak" was the first time I've ever said the word kayak.
0: Alison has joined us.
2: Hi, Alison. What was the occasion for "Do you even know me"?
3: Well, my husband and I went out for dinner one night to the local pub, and I said, "I'll have a snitty with the usual chips and salad." Mm-hmm. "Okay, no worries." Order comes in, and it's a chicken palmy. I've never eaten chicken palmy in front of him.
2: And yet he knows you like a schnitty?
3: Sorry?
2: He knows you like a schnitty?
3: He knows I like a schnitty.
0: But not Parmigiana.
3: Not a palmy, and he knows that.
0: Well, clearly he doesn't, Alison.
2: No. I wonder if there was an attractive waitress.
0: Oh, well, no. What are you doing?
2: But I'm just
0: now
2: saying,
0: he's getting in more
2: why
0: grief.
2: Why was there a brain fade?
0: Okay, can I put on the man hat here because I am one? There isn't much away from a chicken schnitzel to a chicken parmesan.
2: But if Alison had just met him, first date, that's
0: sure.
2: An easy mistake.
0: Have you ever said, Alison, I can't stand chicken parmesan?
3: Oh, yeah.
0: Oh,
3: yeah.
0: Okay.
3: And I'm lactose intolerant.
0: Oh, okay. Okay. Sorry.
2: Bingo.
0: I can't help your husband anymore. No. It must have been an attractive waitress.
2: Thank you, Alison. Hello, Debbie.
4: Hello.
2: Hello, Debbie. What made you say, "Do you even know me"?
4: Well, years ago, my first husband bought me for my birthday an ironing board.
2: Yeah.
4: Now, if that's bad enough, but he knows that when I was a teenager, I had to do the entire family's ironing. So it was a real pet hate. I don't, and I never did iron once I moved out of home. But he bought me an ironing board.
2: Even though he knew that that was going to get under your skin?
4: Absolutely.
0: Sure. Did you make it clear that you didn't like ironing?
2: I think it sounds like she did.
0: And that's why it was you.
4: Yes.
2: That's why he's your ex.
0: Thank you, Debbie. Marion has joined us.
2: Hi, Marion. What was the gift? What made you think you don't even know me?
5: Last Christmas, my husband bought for my Christmas present an Ancestry DNA kit.
0: Yeah.
5: Right.
2: Mm-hmm.
5: But it gets better. Another year, he bought me an Elvis Presley CD, and I don't like Elvis Presley, but he does.
0: Right.
5: And then another year, he bought me a fishing rod. And I don't like fishing.
2: Okay. But he does.
5: That rod.
0: He likes fishing?
2: Yeah.
5: He wanted that rod.
0: Sure.
5: And sort of make a, and the CD. And I, with the DNA, I just looked at him and I went, "What?" I said, "Take it back and get your money back."
2: So it wasn't your thing?
5: Definitely not. I said, 41 years of marriage, we know each other.
0: Yeah.
5: Like, as in, our parents and everything. But, and he goes, "Oh."
0: Okay.
5: Oh.
0: Oh.
2: Maybe he wanted to check his own DNA, if that sounds like the pattern there.
0: Maybe he wanted to spend time with you going fishing, Marion, if you thought about that.
5: Well, yes, we've done that in years gone by, but he's more the fisherman, not myself.
0: Yeah, okay, fair enough.
2: Yeah, wasn't a gift for you.
0: It's Jonesy Demander driving you home.

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3: 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Pointless. Shouting with Jonesy and Amanda? Therapeutic.
2: Devonport's

0: Hello there, it's Jonesy Demanda driving you home with Jam Nation. Do you even know me? The tribal drummer's beating for this.
1: It's a kayak. Was the first time I've ever said the word kayak.
0: That is Celia Pakola. You know her as a stand-up comedian, married, partner, 42nd birthday, is presented with a kayak.
2: She's never hinted or wanted a kayak.
0: She never even said the word kayak.
2: I've got a friend who has coffee with a married couple. They've been married 30 years. My friend knows all their coffee orders. Husband forgot or didn't know his own wife's coffee order after 30 years.
0: John has joined us.
2: Hi, John.
3: Hey, how you going?
0: Good.
2: Very well. What made you say, do you even know me? Or were you the culprit?
3: I was a colleague of mine. I'm 6 foot. I'm a pretty big guy. I'm hairy, beard. And we had KK at work. And then he gives me a pampering, like facial and hand rose cream for Christmas.
2: Oh, when you say KK, Kris Kringle.
3: Yes.
2: And you got, and he knows it was for you?
3: Yes, yes. They draw a name out of the hat and we all get it. And I said he sent his wife to get it. And I thought, well.
2: Big, thick hand cream.
0: Yeah, on that.
2: On the hairy arms. And
0: did you
2: hands.
0: Use it, John?
3: I gave it to my daughter.
2: Oh, yeah, well, there you go. Win-win.
0: It could have been depilatory cream.
2: Thanks, John.
0: They still use depilatory cream.
2: I don't know.
0: Remember there was a whole thing for depilatory cream? I just like saying it.
2: I can tell.
0: But you don't see it anymore.
2: See what?
0: Depilatory cream.
2: I knew you were going to say it again. Hello, Katrina.
0: Oh, it can't be good for you, really.
4: Hello, how are you?
2: Very Katrina. Well, thank you. What made you say, do you even know me?
4: Well, I'm about to throw my sister under the bus, actually.
2: Mm-hmm.
4: I'm a massive AFL fan. I was 41-year member of Melbourne.
2: Mm-hmm.
4: And anyone who knows AFL knows that us Melbourne supporters absolutely cannot stand Collingwood. It's our most hated team.
0: It's true.
4: So a few years ago when my sister gave me a Easter bunny, chocolate bunny, and it was an AFL-themed bunny, and it was a Collingwood one. And I just looked at her, do you even know me? I hate Collingwood.
2: And had she done it as a stir?
4: No, it was. She claims it was unintentional. She's not much of a footy fan like
2: sure.
4: I mean, I'm really avid. But she would know. It's got an AFL logo. It's in black and white stripes.
2: Yes.
4: She would know
2: yes.
4: it's Collingwood. She looked at it and said, oh, I didn't even notice.
2: Oh.
0: Do you even know?
2: Did you eat it, Katrina?
4: I did.
0: Yeah.
4: Well. Head first, thinking, I hate Collingwood. Okay. I hate
0: Yeah, there you go. Yeah, there you go.
2: We all got what we needed from that.
0: Extracted your revenge. Thank you, Katrina. Sarah has joined
2: Hi,
0: us.
2: Hi, Sarah. What was the situation?
5: Hey.
2: What happened?
5: It's my mother. So growing up, she was really, really strict and wouldn't let me get my ears pierced until I was 18. By that time, I was like, I can't be bothered. So I actually never got my ears pierced. And then from about when I was 25, for a couple of years, she just kept buying me earrings for Christmas. And I'm like, Mum, I don't have my ears pierced. And then so she stopped for a while, and then probably about 5 years ago, she started up again, giving me earrings for my birthday and Christmas. And it's like, I don't have my ears pierced, Mum.
2: And all those years where you dreamt of having your ears pierced and your mum wouldn't let you.
5: Exactly.
2: Oh.
0: Got to go down to the chemist.
2: But, you know.
0: Get your depilatory cream and some ear piercing.
2: And some ear piercing.
0: So
2: thank
0: they still
2: you,
0: do
2: Sarah.
0: Ear piercing at chemists?
2: Yes, I don't know, actually. Along with your COVID shot. Just get your ears done.
0: Well, you know, because you get like piercings at those places now.
2: What
0: you know,
2: places?
0: Those places where the guy's
2: below the
0: got
2: waist.
0: No, the place got a bone through his nose and a tattoo on his forehead.
2: Is that where you went? You've got more earring holes than I do.
0: But they've all closed up now.
2: Mm.
0: I don't know if my holes are still open. I'm happy to test. If you
2: Should
0: want to
2: we?
0: Do that. Oh, I don't
2: that's
0: know.
2: For another radio competition.
0: I think that's for another time. Coming up, we've got to Instagram on the way. If you'd like to play Instagram, $2,000 could
2: do
0: be
2: it.
0: Yours.
2: Could be today.
0: Jonesy Demanda driving you home.

0: There's a new anti-ageism study, and it's found top grossing films are more likely to be led by an actor named Chris or even a talking animal than a woman over 60.
1: Oh, well, that's depressing.
0: The campaign found just 5 of the 100 highest performing UK films from 23 to 25 had a female lead over 60.
1: And that doesn't mean that people don't want to see those movies. It means that women aren't cast in them. Women aren't cast in them.
0: Yep. Incredibly Bright Creatures, Talking Octopus, and
1: a Talking Sally Field.
0: She's over 60 by a bit.
1: Well, that's one. I guess Emma Thompson, Helen Mirren.
0: What were they in?
1: Movies.
0: I didn't see that.
1: No, you were looking at the talking pig in Bay.
0: What about my nephew when he went and saw Iron Lady because he thought it was a sequel to Iron Man?
1: When's she going to fly?
0: What's going on here?
1: Well, coming up, speaking of flying, coming up next, let's talk about the enhanced game.

0: Jonesy and Amanda driving you home this Wednesday afternoon.
1: Let's talk about the enhanced games. They have been running. They're over now. They've also been nicknamed the Steroid Olympics. They've been running in Vegas.
0: There's a degree of controversy about this.
1: Well, athletes are openly allowed to use certain performance-enhancing drugs still under medical supervision, and these are drugs that are legal in the world, in society, but not legal in these particular strong rules around their sports. So, for example, testosterone, human growth hormones, certain stimulants, other performance-enhancing drugs, as I said, swimsuits that aren't regulation, now with propellers. But they're performance

0: enhancing, but they're not crazy. People aren't injecting heroin into their eyeballs and drinking monkey blood and stuff like that.
1: What if you didn't go with the drugs and you just went through the swimsuit stuff?
0: Some of them did that.
1: Do they factor that in?
0: I think so. I think you can turn up in any degree of anything you want to do within those boundaries. There's still
1: it's like wacky races.
0: Wacky races. I didn't realise that Enhanced is actually the name of the company that was behind it.
1: Oh.
0: And they present themselves as a science, biotech, human enhancement company. Performance medicine, longevity, biohacking. But they do sell all the supplements that the athletes are taking to participate. So there is a marketing component behind this. There's been a lot. I think it's been unfair to James Magnussen. The ABC had a sports headline that said James Magnussen flops at the Enhanced Games, finishes last in 100 meter freestyle.
1: Mm.
0: I know exactly why someone like James Magnussen would compete in the Enhanced Games. Have a look at this. I'm looking at the prize money for traditional Olympians. The 2023 Australian Sports Foundation found that 46% of Australia's elite athletes, including Olympians, earn less than $23,000 a year. That is below the national poverty line. Of course, the elite athletes as well might get some sponsorship money, other money. The government throws money into it as a bonus if you win medals, etc.
1: Mm.
0: But that's pretty much, that's what you're going to get per year on average as an elite athlete, $23,000. So when they say to James Magnussen, whose career has been over for some years, I tell you what, why don't you come and compete in a race where there's only three other participants? There are four people in the pool.
1: Mm-hmm.
0: You get $70,000 per race for turning up.
1: Wow.
0: So he made $140,000 by competing in the 50 metres and the 100 metres with the promise of a $1 million if you break the record.
1: Oh.
0: He didn't break the record, but when you say he flops,
1: sure.
0: These careers are short. Who's going to say no to that?
1: I'd say sign me up.
0: You might be cynical about the performance-enhancing drugs and the danger of the combinations of the drugs they're taking, et cetera. Mm-hmm. But who's going to say that motivation is sus? I can't think of anyone, given that chance, would not put their hand up. Maybe I'm wrong. I don't know. But I don't think it's fair to say he flopped. He made his decision. He trained for 2 years under different circumstances. He got $140,000, which is more than he would have earned just sitting at home with his career over. A chance of $1 million. A chance of $1 million.
1: I'll grow a Volvo for that.
0: I think he drives a Saab.
1: In other sporting news, State of Origin is tonight.
0: Mm-hmm.
1: Because it's now that we're doing our national show, we're sensitive to the needs of people with State of Origin because there's a lot of people that don't.
0: There's a lot of skin in the game for the people all around Australia whose favourite players are
1: but
0: playing.
1: But I'm talking about the unsung heroes of the game, the people that put the promos together.
0: Oh, okay.
1: Let's talk about them. Also, Instagram. It's Jonesy and Amanda driving you home.

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11: Devonport 7AD has been keeping the Northwest Coast up to date with the latest in news and information for over nine decades from across our region.
12: A coronial inquest into the deaths of six children at a Tasmanian primary school may not begin until more than 5 years after their deaths.
11: To around the island state.
13: Time could be running out for Tasmania's greyhound racing industry as the state's upper house debates legislation to ban the sport.
11: And beyond.
13: NASA says it'll need to land on the moon at least 21 more times to lay the groundwork for its $20 billion moon base.
11: If there's news you need to know, you'll hear it 7 days a week on 98.9 7AD.
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0: Hello there, it's Jonesy and Amanda driving you home across Australia. State of Origin is on tonight. Mate against mate, state against state, and all that.
1: All that.
0: All the hyperbole you need. Now that we do a national radio show, we're sensitive for people in other states that aren't New South Wales or Queensland who might not care about State of Origin. But I will say this to you, give it a go, because it's worth watching. It's really good.
1: Lots of people in other states have favourite players who'll be playing tonight.
0: I love the hype on Channel 9. I just love...
1: Well, it's interesting. The game starts at 8, but they say from 7. And what's that first hour?
0: Well, we're good friends with Steve Britton. He's the Channel 9 voiceover guy. So in Queensland, this went on air, Queensland, last night at 8:20.
2: Queensland, let's tear Blues Land apart. They've got nowhere.
3: The tension is boiling over.
2: To hide.
0: Yeah. You got Guns N' Roses, you got Steve Britton. That's
1: You've
0: in Queensland.
1: More testicles than you're going to poke a stick at.
0: At the exact same time.
1: Like the enhanced
0: time.
1: Games.
0: In Blues Land, as we like
1: what
0: to call it.
1: What did we
0: We've
1: have?
0: Got former blues captain and huge star Andrew Johns singing the chorus.
4: It's a calling.
5: But we don't want the blues out.
4: Queensland's not taking on 17 players. They're taking on a whole state. You play for your family, you play for your friends, your teammates. You play for our people. It means everything. Queensland, you're cooked.
0: Yeah. So that was at exactly the same time. Meanwhile, in all the other states, at the exact same time.
6: Crazy tasting.
1: Is that an advertisement for kiwi fruit?
0: But I really feel for that.
1: Who you feel for? Really, the players? Who are you feeling for?
0: The guys have to come up with a promo. Because the game starts at 8 o'clock tonight. Okay? They've got
1: a lot of frou-frou
0: for an hour. The broadcast starts at 7. Mm. So the promo guys, they've got an hour to fill. And you imagine how hard it is if you've got to fill that hour with a promo about a player that has no adversity and was raised in a good home.
7: And then there's Ivan McGillicuddy, raised on the mean streets of Wurrunga. Hang on a minute. Wurrunga? That's hardly a ghetto. Surely we've got something more on this guy. Hasn't he got some sort of adversity?
8: He forgot his lunch money one day at school.
7: He had to go hungry every day.
8: He didn't go hungry every day. It was just one day.
7: Oh, okay. What else?
8: His dad forgot to pick him up from training one day.
7: Abandoned by his father.
8: Oh, here's a good one. He got the chicken pox and had to stay home for a week.
7: After battling illness, he came back stronger than ever.
0: I tell you, folks, it's harder than it looks.
1: Clutching at straws,
0: you know,
1: look
0: at those players out there bleeding for their state. Yeah. What about the promo guys?
1: No. They're going to do a throat hammy.
0: Instagram is here. Would you like to play? Jonesy and Amanda driving you home with Jam Nation.

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0: 10 questions, 60 seconds on the clock. You could pass if you don't know an answer. We'll come back to that question if time permits. You get all the questions right, $1,000.
4: You can make it $2,000, but it is by answering a bonus question, and it's double or nothing.
0: Andrea F. is in Taylor's Hill.
4: Well,
5: hello, how are you?
4: Hello. Hi, Andrea.
0: Well, it says Andrea.
5: Yeah, it's just Andrea.
0: Andrea, well, it says Andrea, brackets F, presuming you're a female.
5: Oh, yeah, okay, yeah, we'll go with that.
0: Well, I do like the idea of Andrea F, though. It sounds
4: sounds a bit gangster, or a bit like a, you know, Cardi B situation.
0: It sounds kind of exotic, Andrea. Maybe
5: maybe a stage name down the track, hey?
0: Were you talking about your future here, or once you get the money?
5: Nah. Okay.
4: Andrea, let's put you out of your misery, and by you, I mean all of us. Let's get
0: come on. I'm just making some nice tater-tater.
4: Well, Andrea wants to get down to business, I'm sure.
0: Come on.
4: 10 questions,
5: all right,
4: 60 seconds, and do say pass if you're not sure, okay?
5: Will do.
4: Because we might have time to come back. Andrea, right. Good luck, because here we go. Here comes question number one. How many wheels are on a tricycle?
5: Three.
4: Question two. Cinderella, Belle, and Ariel are all what?
5: Disney princesses.
4: Question three. What cuisine is paella?
5: Spanish.
4: Question four. What creature features on the flag of Wales? Question five. Acrophobia is the fear of what?
5: Calf.
4: Question six. Neville Longbottom was a character in which book series?
5: Harry Potter.
4: Question seven. How many states are there in Australia?
5: Five.
0: Oh, no. It's six. There are six states. Did you... what about what about the flag of Wales? Do you know what that...
5: I think it's a dragon.
0: Yeah, it is a dragon. You did that. Neville Longbottom. Acrophobia is the fear of what?
5: Acrophobia?
0: Yes.
5: Height, was it? Yeah. I knew that. I'm thinking spiders, arachnophobia, yeah. Anyway.
0: Yeah. You'll always be Andrea F. to us.
5: All right, very good.
0: Andrea. And you didn't F that up.
5: That's all right. Thank you.
0: Thank you.
5: Appreciate it.
0: Oh, damn. I thought it was going to happen. If you would like to play Instagram, it's so easy. JonesyDemanda.com.au. Or you can wait. Call us tomorrow on 13 55 22. Coming up next, TikTok Tucker. It's Jonesy Demanda driving you home.

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0: 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Never

0: Hello there. It's Jonesy and Amanda driving you home. Just a welfare check on Amanda. Are you okay? You were coughing up a bit there in Instagram.
1: I wasn't coughing up. I had a tickle in my throat, but I am okay. Thank you.
0: But I was happy to take the ball and run with it.
1: Yeah, thank you. Got tackled, but that's okay. That's okay.
0: What do you say?
1: Nothing. Let's move on to TikTok, Tucker.
0: Yes.
2: You hungry?
3: TikTok. I enjoy cooking bacon and stop working with flow. You're making slack.
2: Not a bad Tucker.
4: What are you?
3: An idiot sandwich. Gonna make you go, yuck.
0: We make food from TikTok and eat it. Last week we had?
1: We had tuna ice cream. It was tuna with also the juice from the can, ice cream and ranch dressing. Ryan started to heave just at the smell
0: of it. Well, it smelt dreadful, but tasted
1: surprisingly yum. Was actually okay.
0: Today,
1: I think this will be okay. It's two-ingredient fudge. We started this some hours ago because we had to put this in the fridge. Actually, we put it in the freezer to toughen it up.
0: Did you label it?
1: No one's nicked it, funnily enough.
0: So, it's sitting next to Carl Sandlin's frouche.
1: It's been there for weeks. It's all gone off.
0: It's kind of sad, really.
1: So we started with a baked sweet potato. We did that in the air fryer, split that open, and put in some chalk bits like you use in baking, and let them melt into it. And then I flattened that into this cake tin or a loaf tin. On top of that, I got a block of dark chocolate, poured boiling water over it while it was still in the wrapper?
0: The packet.
1: The packet. Cut that open, and that's a great way to melt chocolate.
0: What a great hack. You were claiming it as your own, but we found out that you got it off TikTok.
1: Of course I did. And I put that on the top. So we now have this fudge, and we're ready to eat.
0: It smells nice.
1: It looks good, and I've just cut around the edges.
0: It looks dreadful, though.
1: No, what do you mean?
0: Smells nice, looks dreadful.
1: Let me tip it over, because you don't want to see the bottom of it, because that's just
0: sweet
1: potato.
0: That looks rank.
1: But let's slice it up. It smells like fudge.
0: Mm-hmm.
1: Let's see if it tastes like fudge.
0: In America, do they call sweet potato a yam?
1: I think maybe they do. Okay, you ready? I'm left-handed cutting this with
0: goodness,
1: a sharp knife.
0: I just can't. We're just like that chef from the Muppets.
1: All right.
0: Booty booty.
1: Ryan, that's for you.
0: Yep.
1: Brendan, this is for you.
0: Oh, we get two bits.
1: If you'd like two bits. That's for Jonesy.
0: Thank you.
1: And these bits are for me.
0: Okay.
1: Let me just cut that one up.
0: Well.
1: When I say three... Enjoy. This is two-ingredient fudge with sweet potato and dark chocolate and go.
0: Okay. It just tastes like sweet potato and chocolate.
1: That's exactly what it tastes like.
0: It doesn't taste anything like fudge. What's
1: sometimes,
0: the point?
1: Sometimes these combinations elevate it beyond its initial ingredients. In this case, no.
0: This has done nothing.
1: It is hot. It is chocolate on a base of sweet potato. What do you think, Ryan?
5: Yep.
0: Don't even waste your time.
1: No, the texture's a little bit unusual. It's not horrible.
0: No.
1: But if you want a healthy alternative, just don't bother.
0: Indeed.
3: TikTok making slap, gonna make you go yuck.
0: We eat it so you don't have to.
1: Yep.
0: That's
6: right.
0: Righto,
6: you two. That's enough.
1: Well, we're going to be back tomorrow.
0: We will. Thursday, who's in bed with Jonesy and Amanda? Yet another mattress upwards of $2,000 could be yours.
1: Ivor Davies is going to be joining us from Ice House.
0: Also, Instagram, if you'd like to play any of this, jonesyandamanda.com.au. 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

0: 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Lord, we gotta keep the faith. Hey! And this weekend, we're turning it up with Lomond Windows. 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It's a living thing. It's a terrible thing to lose. This weekend, it's better music and more of it for Lomond Windows. 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

that mama, she got it sticking in the cameraman. 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What's that? 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Oh, that ain't no

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1: Good morning, I'm Gareth Thompson with your local news update. The wait may be over for the future of Australia's only manganese smelter. Liberty Bell Bay Administrator EY Parthenon says the smelter has a preferred bidder, a consortium consisting of Adroit Capital, White Oak and OM Holdings. The administrator says it will now work with the consortium to move towards sealing a deal. It comes as the federal and Tasmanian governments announce a further $5 million in joint support for the smelter's employees.
2: For 8 weeks' wages so that we can ensure that there's continuity of the workforce as we move through the sale process.
1: State Member for Braddon, Felix Ellis there. Two Northwest Tasmanian councils have appointed a joint chief executive for a five-year term. From July 6, Jeff Morgan will begin in the role as CEO, as both the Kentish and Latrobe councils, home to the communities of Port Sorell, Latrobe, Railton and Sheffield. The councils have operated under resource sharing agreements since 2010. Mr. Morgan has previously worked in the Parks and Wildlife Service and IMAS. And a West Coast town has a new daycare facility after a five-year effort by a not-for-profit provider. Coastal Family Daycare, which is based in Burnie and runs family daycare services between Circular Head and Port Sorell, is now also operating from Rosebery. Manager Nicole Walters has told the ABC, "It's been a long road to open and flagged possible expansion into other West Coast towns."
3: I think our focus has been getting one service open and running, and then having that as a bit of a pilot or to show the community how that looks. There has been a lot of work to, make it sustainable into the future, and hopefully we'll see lots more.
1: And that's the latest in local news.
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4: Morning, I'm Phoebe Humphrey. New South Wales has pulled off the greatest comeback in Origin history to win Game 1. The Blues recovering from a 20-0 deficit to claim a 22-20 victory over the Maroons in Sydney. The surge led by Kalen Ponga being sent off with 23 minutes of play, topped off by James Tedesco scoring a try in a last-gasp match winner.
5: I think I bombed one earlier and I wanted to make up for it, so just told Nate to put it up for me and go and compete, and I've worked so hard on that and I'm just happy I came down in the end.
4: There on Nine. An appeal date has been penciled in for mushroom murderer Erin Patterson. The 51-year-old and her lawyers will try to overturn her triple murder conviction on 7 grounds, including a dispute of evidence. The dates set are August 18 and 19. Labor will introduce its tax changes into federal parliament today. The Albanese government will introduce a single bill containing 4 sets of tax measures, including changes to capital gains tax and negative gearing. And 5 people trapped in a louse cave for more than a week have been found alive, but 2 remain missing.
0: Jackson Motor Company. 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
4: In sport, returning to Origin, Queensland coach Billy Slater has weighed in on Kalen Ponga's sensational send-off. The Maroon was dismissed for the rest of the game for a shoulder charge midway through the second half, opening the door for the Blues.
6: Argue all we want, but it is what it is. Like, let's call them. I haven't got any problems with it. Obviously, feels he's let his team down, but those things happen in games. They happen really quick. I've played that position. I know how hard it is.
4: And Will Day will play his first game for Hawthorn this year in tonight's round 12 opener against the Saints. That's the latest news and sport.
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1: Good
8: morning. Cloudy with a few showers, just 1 or 2 mils, fairly light winds. Top of 17 for the coast and 15 inland for Sheffield. And Friday, mostly fine, maybe just a light shower or two. Launceston today, cloudy, light shower or two, about a mil, top of 18. And

0: coastal waters, northwest, northeasters, 10 to 15 knots, seas below a metre, swell to a metre, and some showers in Bass Strait. Right now, fairly warm start. We've got Sheffield on 12, 13 for Devonport, Burnie's on 14. It's 6 past 6. You're up to date, 7:18.
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0: Thank you for tuning in and welcome to Thursday, 28th of May. Coming up on the show today, we'll wrap the State of Origin last night. We'll hear from both coaches after 6:30. After 7, I'll catch up with Jason Singh, best known for his work in the band Taxi Ride. His new band is called Monster and they're playing at the Pier at Ulverston on Saturday night. We'll talk to Jason after 7 and give away a free double. But if you'd like to get us rolling with an early morning heart starter request, you can call me now, 1300 655 111 at 780.

0: 98.9 7AD. Good morning. It's 12 past 6 and the Blues win State of Origin 1 last night in Sydney in the rain. Controversial send-off for Queensland fullback Kalyn Ponga.
1: Cut out ball. Cola dispenser. Cola runs in there. Was it a shoulder charge or not? He ran into Ponga. There could be more heard about this.
2: So here's the tech. Oh, wow. Ponga.
3: The shoulder charges makes direct contact to the head. Junior Kerr, you're off.
1: It sent him off. I can't believe it.
2: Well, see, it wasn't shoulder contact.
1: I cannot believe this.
0: I thought it was probably worth 10 minutes in the bin, but a send-off, maybe not so much. Anyway, it is what it is. We'll hear from both coaches after 6:30 and some of the highlights from last night's game. 1300 655 111 is our number this morning, 7AD.

0: 98.97 AD. Good morning and welcome to Thursday, May 28, 1300 655 111's our number. If you've got a story to share or want to report some traffic information, had a few prangs on our roads yesterday with that rain, but no reports of serious injury, so that's the good news. 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
1: 7AD Traffic and Weather.
0: Okay, no reports of any problems on our roads this morning, but if you do spot something, 1300 655 111. Still roadworks on the Bass Highway, Leven River Bridge at Ulverston heading eastbound. Slow down there. So cloudy with a few showers, 1 or 2 mils, light winds, and a top of 17 for the coast, 15 for Sheffield. Right now, Chef Rock, you're on 12. We've got 13s and 14s on the coast. 7AD.

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1: Good morning, Darren.
0: Morning, Jennifer. How are you going this morning?
1: I'm going well.
0: Excellent.
1: I couldn't find any love potion number 9 in any of the shops in Devonport yesterday. In the bag, please.
0: Excuse me, do you have any love potion number 9?
1: They didn't have 8 or 7.
0: They didn't have 8 or 7 either. Wow.
1: No.
0: Anyway, on with today. What would you like?
1: Walk On By.
0: Yeah.
1: Warwick.
0: Great song, yeah.
1: It is if you have it, yeah.
0: Walk On By Dionne Warwick. Yes, we have.
1: Oh, lovely. Thank you, Darren.
0: All right, have a good day.
1: Have a good day. Bye.
0: 7AD.

0: 98.9 7AD, Dionne Warwick from the 70s, and Walk On By, that was one of the songs written by songwriting team Burt Bacharach and Hal David. What a hit list they had back in the 60s and 70s. They wrote Close To You, which was a hit for the Carpenters, Say A Little Prayer, which was a hit for Dionne Warwick and Aretha Franklin, All The World Needs Now Is Love, Sweet Love. Do You Know The Way To San Jose, The Look Of Love, This Guy's In Love With You, I'll Never Fall In Love Again. There's a theme there with Bacharach and David, and it's love, baby, love. Anyway, let's go to the newsroom next, including local news, a bit of the State of Origin action coming up in the next half hour, and the brain teaser before 7 with a $50 voucher to spend at Page Hire Sprayton.
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10: Good morning, I'm Gareth Thompson with your local news update. The member for Braddon says it's important the right buyer is selected for Liberty Bell Bay, Australia's only manganese smelter. A consortium headed by Adroit Capital has been selected as the preferred bidder by administrators Ernst & Young and will now enter into exclusive negotiations. Felix Ellis says he's cautiously optimistic.
13: We want to ensure that there is a buyer who's willing to invest in the future of that plant. If that is this consortium, then we'll welcome that with open arms, but of course we're cautiously optimistic at this stage as we work through due diligence.
10: Schools in the Northwest will share in more than $500,000 in extra funding for the state from Canberra over the next decade, under a new deal agreed by all states and territories overnight. The deal involves the rollout of a one-year phonics check across the country and a numeracy check from 2028. Labor is demanding the government outline what it sees as back-office jobs as it pursues job cuts and savings targets to help balance the budget. There's a $700 million in savings the health department has to find, with the treasurer saying the focus is on back-office jobs. Labor's Janie Finlay has asked in Parliament exactly what that is.
14: Do you consider our incredible cleaners a back-office? Do you consider our wonderful admin and payroll back-office?
10: Health Minister Bridget Archer says the government is looking at a range of efficiencies, including a revised executive structure. And Burnie residents should know where they stand with the value of their homes. Property owners should shortly receive a notice with updated property valuation details for the 2026-27 financial year. The revaluation process is undertaken by the Office of the Valuer General, and updated property values are one of the factors used in calculating council rates. And that's the latest in local news.
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15: Morning, I'm Phoebe Humphrey. New South Wales has pulled off its greatest ever comeback in last night's Origin Series opener in Sydney. The Blues recovering from a 20-0 deficit to win 22 points to 20 with a converted try to James Tedesco with a minute to go, securing the win. Maroons coach Billy Slater says his Queensland boys are heartbroken.
16: They played with so much heart in that last 23 minutes, and New South Wales did a great job. They had to chase the points down and they got them.
15: The dad of one of the so-called ISIS brides says his daughter made a mistake and shouldn't face charges. Nesreen Zahab has reunited with her family in Sydney after returning from Syria in a group of 19 on Tuesday. Her dad Zakaria has told Nine Nesreen left Australia when she was just 21.
17: When you're young, you do so many mistakes. You don't get charged on that mistake.
15: And home buyers could be spared another interest rate hike next month. Better than expected inflation figures has fueled hopes the Reserve Bank will hold fire, opting for an increase in August instead.
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15: In sport, returning to Origin, and Blues coach Laurie Daly has been asked whether he feels vindicated by overlooking Dylan Edwards as fullback in favour of the match-winning James Tedesco.
18: Don't feel vindicated because I know that Dylan would have been outstanding. It was a really hard call, actually, because Dylan is playing really well for Penrith and Teddy's playing well for the Roosters. So it was just a gut feel that we thought that that was the way we were going to go.
15: And former Eagles coach Adam Simpson says coaches are hesitant to go for the vacant Essendon role because they can't see anyone else but James Hurd getting hired. That's the latest news and sport.
1: 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The adventure starts here.
0: Okay, cloudy with a few showers, 1 or 2 mils, light winds, top of 17 for the coast, 15 for Sheffield. And for Friday, mostly fine, maybe just a light shower or two passing over. Launceston today, cloudy, light shower or two, about a mil, top of 18. And Hobart, some morning showers down there between 3 and 15 mils and a top of 18. Coastal waters, northwest, northeasters, 10 to 15 knots, seas below a metre, swell to a metre, and some showers in Bass Strait. So right now, Sheffield, you're on 12, we've got 13. And 14s on the coast. It's 6:37. 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
0: Getting up. 1300 655 111, as the man said. If you've got a story to share or any road information, please pass it on. Brain Teaser is coming up with a $50 voucher from Paige Hire at Sprayton, and shortly some State of Origin action from last night on 7AD.

0: 98.9 7AD. Good morning, 20 to 7. State of Origin 1 last night. Ended up being a 2-point game after Queensland fullback Kalyn Ponga got sent off.
1: 11 from the line. Brett to the right. Walker. There's the Walker kick. There's the first try. Robert Toyer scores it for Queensland. Last tackle. Brett takes a run. I don't know where the pass came from. And the comeback story of the year. Tom Flegler has scored for the Maroons. Left the monster kick through. They're winning the race. And the hammer, Daniel Aifino. They are ripping and shredding the Blues here. Queensland. One try. And Cleary kicks early, looking for Young. There's your response. Cleary, first chance he gets. Sends up Hudson Young. Cut out ball. Cola dispenser. Cola runs in there. Was it a shoulder charge or not? He ran into Ponga. There could be more heard about this.
2: So here's the tech. Oh, wow. Ponga.
3: The shoulder charges makes direct contact to the head.
1: It's sent him off. I can't believe it.
2: Well, see, it wasn't shoulder contact.
1: I cannot believe this. Dryden's in the clear. Strange is there. Hurdles one and scores for the Blues. The Blues are alive. Brayley. Blues will score.
2: Seven and a half to go. Brayley to Cleary. Cleary bombs. It may be their last chance.
4: Tabu
1: Aifino!
2: Tedesco!
1: Come in, Teddy! James Tedesco has scored it beside the posts. Unbelievable! The Blues are in front for the first time tonight. Played with the ball. The Blues have won. The Blues off the canvas. The Blues had a night of controversy. Go one up in the series.
5: I thought it was a courageous effort from our players. Like, I'm heartbroken for them. Like, the effort that they put in. You know, they played with so much heart in that last 23 minutes, and New South Wales did a great job. They had to chase the points down, and they got them right at the death. But you know, I'm super proud of our footy team. It was a tough night and a tough feeling, but you know, I thought they played with plenty of spirit.
6: We didn't play well in the first half at all. Never really gave ourselves a chance. Very happy, obviously, with the second half. But we just made too many errors, out of yardage, put ourselves under pressure, could do a lot of defending, and then all of a sudden you get fatigued. So, in Queensland, shot out to a lead. But I just so happy with the boys. They showed fight, and that's what you want to see.
0: Laurie Daly and Billy Slater there. So, game two in Melbourne in 2 weeks' time for State of Origin. We've got AFL tonight. Hawks and the Saints at Marvel Stadium, and then Friday night, Carlton and Geelong at the MCG. And to the round ball game, Devonport Strikers are at home this Saturday at Valley Road. We'll catch up with President Drew Smith for a yarn about how the Strikers are going after 7:30 this morning. Next, though, the brain teaser with a $50 voucher from Page Hire at Sprayton.
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10: 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Music legend John Fogerty's having a birthday today. He's turning 81. And here he is talking about when Creedence Clearwater Revival broke up sort of at the height of their success.
11: Early 1969, Proud Mary was already a hit. Bad Moon Rising was out and was on it on the radio and doing well. And we were rehearsing to do the next single, which is a song called Green River. So we were done rehearsing for the day. We came out with our, carrying our guitars. We were each getting in our own car to go away. And suddenly my brother says, "You're getting quite a repertoire." But he didn't say it in a happy way. It was almost like it was hissed through clenched teeth. I could tell he was angry, or there was something wrong in it because of the way it was coming at me.
10: And then they split up. So John Fogerty mentions his brother who was in the band, so a bit of sibling jealousy there, I think. Anyway, so who was John Fogerty's brother in Creedence? Well, just his brother in general in life. What was his name? 1-300-655-111. We've got the $50 voucher from Page Hire at Sprayton at 7AD.

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1: 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They're at Mersey Main Road. Plenty of gear to hire, like trailers, generators, diggers, all that sort of stuff. So John Fogarty's birthday today from Creedence, turning 81. Here he is talking about when they split up at the height of their success.
2: Early 1969, Proud Mary was already a hit. Bad Moon Rising was out and was on it on the radio and doing well. And we were rehearsing to do the next single, which is a song called Green River. So we were done rehearsing for the day. We came out with our carrying our guitars. We were each getting in our own car to go away. And suddenly my brother says, "You're getting quite a repertoire." But he didn't say it in a happy way. It was almost like it was hissed through clenched teeth. I could tell he was angry, or there was something wrong, and it, because of the way it was coming at me.
1: 7AD, good morning.
3: Good morning, Darren. How are you?
1: All right. Have I got there?
3: Here again.
1: What's going on, Peter?
3: The head's on my way to work again.
1: All
3: same
1: right.
3: Whole thing.
1: Okay. So we just heard from John Fogarty there. He's turning 81 today. And recently, well, in the last couple of years, he won back the rights to his music because he wrote all those great songs, right?
3: Yep.
1: And the music company, I don't know what company it was, but they had the rights to all of his music.
3: Yes.
1: So he couldn't make money from, you know, if a company wanted to use it in a commercial. He wasn't getting any payment for that. He's still got his songwriter's rights. But anyway, so he's got his music back. So he's a lot richer than he was.
3: Yes, my word.
1: Yeah. So, and great songs. Anyway, he was talking about his brother there when the band split up. A bit of sibling rivalry and jealousy. Yeah. So what was his brother's name?
3: Tom.
1: Tom Fogarty. John and Tom Fogarty. And the drummer was Stuart Cook. Was it Stuart Cook? I'm pretty sure it was.
3: Yes. Yeah, I'm not real sure, but yeah.
1: I'll do a double check. Anyway, well done to you, mate. So we'll put you in the draw for the weekly prize, $50 voucher at Page Hire at Sprayton, okay?
3: Yep, no worries. Cheers. Thank you.
1: All right.
3: You.
1: No worries, mate. Hang on, I'll grab your number.
3: Rightio.
1: Brain Teaser back tomorrow morning before 7. Thanks to Page Hire Sprayton at 7AD.

0: 98.9, 718, Green River from CCR featuring the Fogarty brothers, John Fogarty, 81 today. And I mentioned Stuart Cook, one of the other members. I thought he was the drummer. Stuart Cook was the bass player, and the drummer was a bloke called Doug Cosmo Clifford. And I'm looking at a photo of Doug online now, and Cosmo seems an appropriate nickname because he looks like his brain's in another universe. All right, we'll go to the newsroom next, including the local news. Then we'll catch up with Jason Singh, best known for his work in Melbourne band Taxi Ride. Had some fairly big hits in the 2000s. So his new band is called Monster. So he's in it, and they've got Stuart Rudd from the Super Jesus, Pete Drummond from Dragon, and Jimmy Hocking from the Screaming Jets. So they're called Monster. They're playing Saturday night at the Pier at Ulverston. So I'll talk to Jason after the news, and we'll give away a free double to that show.
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4: Good morning, I'm Gareth Thompson with your local news update. There are fresh calls for the introduction of workplace protection orders to curb offending and keep Tasmanian shops safe, including here in the Northwest. The orders would allow courts to ban repeat offenders from specific stores. Member for Braddon, Felix Ellis, says the state government is working with retailers and will consider additional powers to curb crime.
5: We'll have more to say on that matter soon, but I know the Attorney General's been working closely with retailers like Woolworths and others to ensure that there are additional powers to keep people safe.
4: The state government is optimistic. Administrators have selected the right buyer for the troubled Liberty Bell Bay manganese smelter. A consortium headed by Adroit Capital has been selected as the preferred bidder by administrators Ernst & Young and will now enter exclusive negotiations. It comes as the state and federal governments inject another $5 million to shore up wages during the transfer process. A new joint CEO has been appointed for two Northwest councils. Jeff Morgan will begin in the role of CEO for both the Kentish and Latrobe councils, home to the communities of Latrobe, Port Sorell, Railton and Sheffield. Mr Morgan has previously worked for IMAS. He'll start in July. And checking local sport, it's been confirmed Northern Force women's player Millie Barker has torn her ACL after she received an injury in a game over the weekend. She also has a medial meniscus tear and is due to go in for surgery on the 6th of June. The team says their hearts hurt for her, but knowing the type of player she is, her resilience and determination, she'll come back stronger than ever. And that's the latest in local news.

0: coming back from 20 points down in front of a packed crowd in Sydney last night. Blues veteran James Tedesco scoring the winning try in the dying minutes. Coach Laurie Daly says the review that followed left him hanging on the edge of his seat.
1: And they said, oh, it's got to go to the video referee to be confirmed. So then you start to worry. So they're going, oh, they're checking front on, and then you're sort of starting to doubt that it's going to be a try. And then as soon as it's awarded, yeah, your emotions are everywhere.
0: Triple Mushroom murderer Erin Patterson will appeal her convictions, arguing she's the victim of a substantial miscarriage of justice. Her lawyers will prosecute the 51-year-old's case in August. If they fail, she'll remain behind bars until she's at least 82. And the Albanese government is moving forward with its planned tax changes, introducing legislation into federal parliament today. The proposed tax measures include reducing the capital gains tax discount and limiting negative gearing concessions to newly built homes.
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0: In sport, back to Origin, and Maroon skipper Cam Munster believes Kalen Ponga was hard done by after being sent off midway through the second half for his shoulder charge.
3: Spur of the moment kind of thing. Bit of speed. Cole's not the slowest bloke in the game. He's probably one of the quickest, and KP's coming in to make a tackle. So it is what it is. I thought it might have been head on head. The split obviously on KP's ear, but the referee in the bunker saw it differently.
0: And the AFL says it's happy for James Hurd to coach Essendon again after Brad Scott was sacked earlier this week. It comes a decade after the supplement scandal. That's the latest news and sport.
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5: Good morning, cloudy with a few showers, 1 or 2 mils, light winds, top of 17 for the coast and 15 inland around Sheffield. Friday should be mostly fine, maybe a light shower or two passing over, like a mil or so. Launceston today, cloudy, light shower or two, about a mil, top of 18. And showers down at Hobart between 3 and 15 mils and a top of 18. Coastal waters, northeast, northwesters, 10 to 15 knots, seas below a metre, swell to a metre and some showers in Bass Strait. Right now, Sheffield, you're on 12. We've got 13s and 14s on the coast. It's 7:09. 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
5: Okay, we'll talk Devonport Strikers. They're at home at Valley Road on Saturday. We'll catch up with President Drew Smith after 7:30. We'll do riffraff before then. Two spuds and all the toppings from House of Spuds Devonport and a family pass to our preview screening of Masters of the Universe. It's on next Wednesday at Reading Cinemas. And shortly we'll catch up with Jason Singh, most famous for his work in Melbourne band Taxi Ride. His new band's called Monster, and they're playing at the Pier at Ulverston on Saturday night. So we'll talk to Jason about that, play one of their songs, and we'll give away free double to that show shortly at 7:18.

0: This is 7AD. Now, Monster is a good time party band that are doing some shows around Tassie, including the Pier in Ulverston on Saturday, May 30. And lead singer, known best for his work in Taxi Ride, is Jason Singh. Hello.
1: Good morning, guys. How you doing?
0: I'm doing very well, thank you very much. So, Monster, I'll just run through the lineup. Correct me if I'm wrong. So, you on vocals and guitar, Stu Rudd from the Super Jesus on bass, Pete Drummond from Dragon on drums, and Jimmy Hocking from the Screaming Jets on lead guitar. Is that right?
1: That is correct, yes. Some of Australia's best, I reckon, in that band, besides myself, obviously.
0: So before we get to Monster, so are Taxi Ride still doing gigs? Are you still together or not, officially?
1: Yeah, well, there has been a split with the band, so now there's actually two very different versions going around of the band.
0: Oh, okay.
1: A bit like the Angels in the 80s.
0: Yeah, yeah.
1: I'm doing Taxi Ride featuring Jason Singh, obviously the lead singer, and then there's a couple other guys that are doing their version. So,
0: right.
1: As far as I'm concerned, there was always like two different sort of camps in the band when we were one band, you know what I mean? I mean, I'm cool with it. It's not regular and it's not, you know, what would usually happen, but it is what it is, I guess.
0: Okay, well, that's rock and roll, as they say.
1: Well, yeah, exactly. You know, it's very hard to be in a sort of a democracy band where everyone agrees on everything, and there was some dodgy stuff that happened that I just couldn't stomach anymore, so we ended up landing on this agreement, which is working out great for me. I'm doing lots of festivals with Taxi Ride featuring Jason Singh, and you know, everyone sort of recognises the songs as I'm singing them, and
0: yep.
1: I have a great band as well, so it feels like a brand new, fresh take on the whole thing. So it's given it new life for me.
0: I hear you've been doing cruise ship gigs.
1: You heard that correctly. Yes, I sort of stumbled into it, and I was like, hell yeah, what's the catch?
0: You know, sure.
1: I thought maybe there was a catch, but no. I went on and I did one show on a Royal Caribbean ship, and it's just snowballed for then. I think I'm well over 50.
0: Wow.
1: Yeah, it's been an amazing way to connect with people, taking a trip. Lots of music lovers do cruise ships, and you know, they really engage with you, and you share part of their holiday, and you become